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1: And so tonight, whilst Nsenkyerɛne Nyankopɔn is here, I speak.

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0: there's a fire in you, but you are not using that fire. Then there's an anointing. Open your mouth and start to charge up your spirit. Hey, Atana, I feel the presence of God in this place. Come on, lift up your voice. Atana, somebody, there's a limitation over your life. This song will help you to break it. There is a fire. Generational fire. Go, Atana. That thing that is in your family, it will end with you. You have the key to shut that door.
1: Joy.
0: And you still have the key to open the doors of goodness. There's a fire burning in your spirit. Just let it out. Come on, let it out. For the next 2 minutes, hold your belly and begin to prophesy over your life. Begin to prophesy over your life. Hey, Atanabosha. Ay, ay, ay, ay. We are not here to have fun. Ah, so available. She's available. Hey.

a time, let me share my testimony. 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You find me at the beer bar. To be very honest with you, that's your depression. That's your frustration. And you know why it got to me? Because I didn't know who I was. I didn't know the lion in me. I was behaving like a cat. So I have the image of a lion. I cannot be a lion because I was acting like a cat. There was a time in my life I locked myself up in my room. And I said, Father, this is not what you made me to be. This is not the reason for my existence. There is more to my life than this. Generations to come must hear of you from my lips.

was a process, but it was a wonderful process. I don't know what you're battling with. I don't know what it is. What I want to tell you is that you see what you see yourself like right now. Let's give Jesus a chance. Give the Holy Spirit a chance in your life. Spend some time with Him and receive that anointing and fire. And when you step out, don't look at yourself. 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

0: Oh, Jesus, I love you. 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

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So I will exalt you. 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

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But he comes to drive out fear this morning. I don't know who you are, but if I were

0: 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Just a little bit. 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
1: 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You called me.
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It is done. 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

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Orofu, Adichie Wohoi, Esamsa Miyani Awosuma Minajuma.

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And great to know that the Lord has kept us. God bless you again.

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I bless God Almighty for your life. And I bless Him for my life as well.

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We honor you for grace. We honor you for mercy. We honor you for your goodness, your kindness. Thank you again for how we would have made it if it had not been for you on our side. To you alone be all the glory. To you alone be all the adoration. Mighty God, we honor you, Lord. Hallelujah to your holy name. Thank you, Father. All right, people. I want to say a great God bless you to each and every one of us. For joining in. We're live on Facebook. We're live on X. Here on Joy 99.7 FM. I take a moment to bless the name of the Lord for all that he has done and all that he's doing in our lives. For who are we that he's so mindful of us? Consider yourselves privileged and blessed to have a relationship with God. I keep telling people, the greatest thing on this earth is to know that God knows you as one of his children. They are the creations of God and there are the children of God. According to the Bible in the book of John chapter 1 and the verse 12, he said he gives some people power to become sons of God. So you may be part of the creation of the Lord, but to become a son is a choice we make. Having accepted the love of the Lord, we become sons, we become daughters, we become heirs. That is why I know you are going places. In the name of the Lord Jesus Christ. Hallelujah. To God be the glory. I'd like for us to settle down for a word. Before then, I pray in the name of the Lord Jesus Christ that his perfect will of the Lord shall be established. Your will shall be done, O God, even as your children are blessed today by raising of our encounter and coming to you. In Jesus' mighty name. Let the saints of God shout a big amen this morning. Hallelujah. To God be the glory. Thank you, Father. All right, let's sit on down for God's word for a moment. I want to share something very brief. I'm standing on Psalm 103 in the verse 1 to the verse 5. I pray that time will permit us to work this thing out. Psalm 103, hallelujah. The psalmist says, bless the Lord, O my soul. Let me just read it. Bless the Lord, O my soul, and forget it and all that is within me. Bless his holy name. Bless the Lord, O my soul, and forget not all his benefits. Who forgiveth all thy iniquities, who healeth all thy diseases, who redeemeth thy life from destruction, who crowneth thee with loving kindness and tender mercies, who satisfieth thy mouth with good things, so that thy youth is renewed like the eagles. Hallelujah. So the verse 6 will say, the Lord executeth righteousness and judgment for all that are oppressed. Let's stand here a little. See, this morning, can I whip up a heart of gratitude within somebody? The human being or the humankind is mostly concerned with what came to him or her, for gratitude.
as once the thing comes into your hands, then you're, oh yeah, I received this, I am glad. I received that, I am glad. This morning, I came to remind you that the Lord has handed you more than your eyes can see, and more than your hands can hold, and more than your bank accounts can keep. The Lord has handed you much more. Praise the Lord. See, these are very, very crucial times, and one ought to understand that what God does for us, our minds cannot comprehend and our mouths cannot testify. And that is why most of the times we lose sight of them. Watch this. He says, forget not all his benefits. Then he began to enumerate some of them. These are just some of them, some of the benefits. You know, these are just some of the benefits. And he says he forgives our iniquities. The last time I was trying to break iniquities down, iniquity means like the sin that you so easily do that had become very much a part of you, even though it is not God or it's not godly, and yet, you know, it has been part of you and all that. But the Bible says that God forgives. You know, he consistently and constantly forgives our iniquity. That is the God we serve. Because his word says that, is that if he will deal with us according to our iniquities, nobody can stand it. Praise the Lord. If the Lord was going to deal with us according to our iniquities, nobody can stand. Nobody can stand in judgment before God and be innocent. Oh, can I say it again? I want to say it again. I said nobody can stand before God in judgment and be innocent. And that is why you and I, you know, ought to recognize. I love the psalmist when he says that, bless the Lord, is instructing his soul and everything within him to bless the name of the Lord. Why? Because he considers that if it had not been for God, none of these things would actually be here. My soul, you will be nowhere if it had not been for the Lord. All that is within me, my colons, my kidneys, my heart, my pancreas. I'm mentioning some things here. I'm trying to remember. My pancreas, my liver, my bones, the blood in me, whatever is in me, without God, you will not be here. Without God, you would not be here if it had not been for the Lord. Praise the Lord. And so I'm instructing you to bless the Lord. Note something. Okay, I'll come there in a moment. I'll come there in a moment. But he says he forgives our iniquities. Recognize, notice one more time that you and I know that we're not perfect. Praise the Lord. No, we're not. I don't sit here as a perfect man. Yeah, you know, sometimes things run through our minds. You know, sometimes things happen and so on and so forth. And the Lord tempers justice with mercy all the time. He forgives. Praise the Lord. And the next one, he says that he heals all our diseases. He heals. Listen, one time I was ministering to somebody, and the person, the situation was terrible. Doctors, you know, they said he has to go on, it's a cancer situation, right? And then they said he has to go on, what do you call that thing? Chemo, right? Chemotherapy. And then she was in my office, and you could see that she was so down, so depressed, and she didn't know what to do. And I'm like, listen, let's take a moment to thank the Lord that you even walked from the hospital, you know, to your home and to my office. That the mere fact that you were able, considering what they said about you, and that you needed this treatment like so urgently,
You know, they say she needed it so urgently, and the woman is also not a young woman. He's not a young woman, and they said she needed this thing so urgently. And when she came, you saw her face. You saw that this was somebody who was, you know, so depressed from the inside. And I said, let's just thank and praise the Lord. Let's just praise and thank the Lord for a moment. And then we began, and then we began, and then we began, and then we began, and then we began, and we went on and on, and we went on and on. I mean, it was just that. When we finished, I said, God has done it. Praise the Lord. I said, our God has done it. He said, they gave me, they also gave me some plenty drugs. Should I go on and on? Well, can I say what I said? No, I'm not going to say the rest. But to God's glory, as I speak, that woman is still alive. She didn't have to go to chemo. And the Lord works mysteriously. One thing is that when we recognize God for what he has done and appreciate him for it, then that which we appreciated him for also begins to appreciate in our lives. Most of the times we are not up for the praise and thanks of God because we believe that there are things more to be done for us. We still need some things to be fixed for us and so on and so forth. But until those things come, please recognize that the Lord is already at work in your life. Hallelujah. Your Father is already at work in your life. He forgives. He forgives. Present continues. You are living every day, and the Lord consistently and continuously forgives your iniquities, and he heals your diseases. Oh, Lord, help me. The same situation that has taken some people away, it has stuck with you for so many years, and you are still here. This headache has taken some people away, and you are still here. You know, we heard about, you know, COVID and how COVID was killing thousands and thousands of people. And you also had some. Oh, who am I just talking about? I said you also had some. You know, you were diagnosed of having COVID, but you were still here. Can I tell you something? It is the

idea who are against you really in this life. You have no idea those who are working against you. You have no idea those who want to see your corpse lying down. You have no idea if the Lord opens our eyes to see those who are actually against us. I'm sure nobody will be left. Because we will kill each other. We will kill each other before we know it. But the Lord, some way, somehow, has hidden it from you and is working behind the scenes to ensure that you are still alive. There are some people who wish to see your obituary many, many, many years ago, but you are still here. Some have taken the lead and you are still here. I came to tell you today, it is the Lord's work which redeems your life from destruction. And you have to consistently recognize and give glory to Him. Lord, I thank you for the redemption. I thank you for redeeming my life from destruction. I thank you for redeeming the life of my children, of my children's children. I thank you for redeeming us from destruction. Because the enemy, the Bible says, John 10:10, the thief cometh not, but for to steal, to kill, and to destroy. That's what the Bible says. The thief cometh not. So the destructive hands of the enemy have never ceased. The destructive arms of the enemy is consistently working. It's working against the people of disobedience. But you and I, because of the grace of God, God is watching over you and ensuring that, hey, no matter what it is, I'm not allowing you to take this one. Your life is being redeemed consistently. Your life is being redeemed forever. Your life is being redeemed every day. Can I say it again? I say your life is being redeemed every day. Every day. Every day. Your life is being redeemed every day. Thank God. Thank you for the redemption today. Thank you for the redemption. I remember, you know, when my brother PKF had that accident. You know, now that accident, If you saw the vehicle, you know, PKF is tall. Pastor Kuju is tall. And so you can imagine that when a vehicle is flattened and there's a human being in it, the likelihood of the human being to be flattened together with the vehicle is very, very high. You know, but I went to see him in the house, and the only thing that has happened to him was some small scratch over here. And then he says, oh, then mimunzuye miyakakra. But and guess what? That situation, when you see the car was mangled. The car somersaulted several times over. It somersaulted several times over. They were after his life, but the Lord redeemed his life from destruction. I said they were, in your case, you may not have gone through an accident, but you too have had your own redemption in one way or the other. The Lord steps in all the time to redeem your life from destruction. That's what I'm talking about. And so every moment in time, you should know that God has worked and He's working for you, and you ought to be grateful. Then he says he crowns us with loving kindness and tender mercies. He crowns you with loving kindness and tender mercies. All he is doing, you know, all he's doing is because of his loving kindness to you. His loving kindness. It's not because you've done everything right. It's not because you are perfect. It's not because you are. I've seen some names here. Let me just mention. It's not because your name is Mavis, or your name is Patricia, or your name is Beecham, or your name is Esther, or your name is Nicholas. You know, whatever it has to do with the fact that He loves you. This is His loving kindness and tender mercies at play. Praise the Lord. This is His loving kindness, because He's showing you kindness out of the love.

0: He has for you, and the mercies. The Bible says he's rich in mercy. So this is the God we have as our Father. And therefore, every moment in time, we just can't stop praising him. We just can't stop worshiping him. We just can't stop magnifying his holy name. Praise the Lord. Now, this is the part that I love. The verse 5 is where I love so much. He says, you know, who satisfies thy mouth with good things, so that thy youth is renewed like the eagles. Who satisfies your mouth? Now, note this very quickly. God is the one that satisfies us. Everything you need in this life, Bible says that every good and every perfect gift cometh from above. Everything you're looking for, praise the Lord, everything we desire in this life comes from God. In fact, everything over here we came to meet it is from God. And whatever you are now looking to have in your hands is also from God. Praise the Lord. And I see him satisfying you because you recognize him and you appreciate him for what has happened. Praise the Lord. Because you recognize and appreciate him for what has happened, then he satisfies. Until God satisfies you, nothing on this earth satisfies. Oh, can I say it again? I said, until God satisfies you, nothing on this earth satisfies. There are people who leave God aside and say, well, I need my own happiness. I need to have this. I need to have that. I need to have this. And they have all that, and there is still this vacuum. Solomon is the one. God bless Solomon. Bible says that there will be nobody. There was nobody like him. There would be nobody like him in terms of the wealth, in terms of the wisdom, in terms of the everything on this earth. He was arranged by God himself. He had it all. He is the one who came back and said, vanity upon vanity, all be vanity. Because what is it that you can boast of that Solomon didn't have? He had it in abundance. And when he has all that, it's like, no, please. How do you say vanity in, you know, I haven't thought about it, you know, but say, oh, it's vanity. The very things that we are spending our lives chasing and running after and so on and so forth. He sits back and says, listen, I've had all these things. They're vanity. Praise the Lord. So what should satisfy us from the beginning is that we have God. Praise the Lord. We should be so satisfied that we have God. We should be so satisfied that we have a relationship with the Lord. And that is enough. Because once you have God, you have everything. Oh, I love this. Me wo Yeswa, na mi wa di na. Yeswa sumibo, sing a di na. Do you know the song? Me wo Yeswa, na mi wo a di na. Yeswa sumibo, sing a di na. Many of us have Jesus, and yet we are so hungry after things. We're chasing after stuff. And because of that, we can't even be grateful. We are not people of gratitude, or we don't have heart gratitude in our hearts as much as we should. We can't even worship God. We can't even praise God for 1 hour alone. We can't. We can't. There is always time. Oh, we don't have time. We don't have time. I have to run here. And when you get to church and the church. Church is usually maybe about two and a half hours, okay, where I'm talking, I'm talking about a regular church. You know, there are places where, you know, you go and it's forever and everything. But you know, after 2 hours, we are in a hurry. You know, we want things to close and all that. But hear me. This morning, I just came to whip up the worshiper in you. I just came to, reignite You know, we reignite the thanksgiver in you. That they need to take this thanksgiving and praise to the Lord to the next level, because God is already working. Praise the Lord. Your God has already worked. That you haven't. I sat here the last time. I said, Debia ye di eradia sedaka. Debia. In fact, when I said Debia Christ, say every second you owe God thanks. Every second, every microsecond, you owe God thanks. You owe God praise. You owe God adoration. Everything you have is His, and everything you will ever get is His. Praise the Lord. You know, you yourself, you belong to Him. Let me read the verse, Psalm 100. Psalm 100 says, I'm reading the verse 3. It says, Psalm 100 verse 3 say, know ye that the Lord, He is God. It is He that hath made us, and not we ourselves. We are His people and the sheep of His pasture. Praise the Lord. Know ye that the Lord, He is God. It is He that hath made us. So you were made by God, and you belong to Him, and you ought to be grateful that He made you in the first place. You ought to be grateful that He sustained you in the first place. You ought to be grateful that He kept you in the first place. You ought to be grateful that, well, He is still doing things for you, just in case you forgot. That is why the psalmist placed them here. He says He forgives your iniquities. He heals your diseases. He redeems your life from destruction. He crowns you with loving kindness and tender mercies. And then He satisfies your mouth with good things. Every good thing you ever tasted, God placed it there. Oh my God. Charlie, I want to end it. Every good thing you ever tasted, God placed it there. And this morning, I'd like for you to go back, and remember how some things were sweet in your mouth. Some things were sweet in your ears. Some things were sweet to you. Some things were sweet to your heart. And remember, I said, God placed them there. And begin to thank the Lord. You know that, Odia Sedaka Papa. Praise the Lord. And the psalmist says, count your blessings, name them one by one. Count your blessings, you know, name them one by one. Count your blessings, name them one by one, and it will surprise you what the Lord has done. Hallelujah. There are human beings who pretend around you. God knows everyone, and God is the sustainer of our lives. There are people who hate your guts. They can't stand you. They hate your God. They wished you dead, or they wish something nasty happened to you. You know, but whichever way they try, the Lord sustains us. Whichever way they try, the Lord is keeping you. The Lord is sustaining you. And that is why somebody had to count their blessings instead of concerning yourself with all manner of things and with people and what others are doing and so on and so forth. Concern yourself with giving glory to God, giving praise to God, honoring God, blessing His name. Hallelujah. Blessing His name. Praise the Lord. Count your blessings, name them one by one, and it will surprise you what the Lord has done. The Lord bless you. I'm done. My work is done. Did I ignite the worshiper in you? Did I ignite the praiser in you? Did I ignite the thanksgiver in you? That's all. That is what God requires of us. Praise the Lord. That is all He requires of us, that we shall be addicted to His praise, addicted to His worship, that He alone receive all the praise and glory. In Jesus' name, amen. The Lord bless you. I'm going to have to run right now. 24-hour worship is coming, but I'll be hosting it at the Kanishi campus of TCI. That's Truth Citadel International Church. That's where I pastor by God's grace. We'll be doing the maiden edition there. It's a small place, But so, and so everybody's going to be able to come in there and let's have a great time. We're worshiping God. We're putting aside one day in the 365 days to give the Lord worship. Amen. 24 hour. I expect that you'll be coming, but God bless you so much. Time to run. Reverend Dr. Kisiedu is up next for Family Life.
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0: We welcome you to Hope for Your Family broadcast, brought to you by Reverend Dr. Samuel Kisiedi, biology professor in the United States and international evangelist, marriage and family counselor. Dr. Kisiedu is the founder and president of Fruitful Ministries International Incorporated and has designed these series of messages to teach, enlighten, guide, and enrich the lives of singles as well as married persons and to help build strong families. Yes, there is hope for your family.
1: Why can't you wait? The spirit of the prophet is under the prophet. It doesn't say the Holy Spirit is under you. But your own spirit, God gave you self-control through the Holy Spirit. So learn to control yourself and you practice it. No fasting, prayer, exercise of gifts and things can give you that. You can be the best minister, preacher, singer, musician, go on radio and television, books, teaching, evangelist, apostle, prophet, be anything. Be deacon, elder, whatsoever, you name it. But if you don't allow all these talents and gifts and positions and God's presence to make you use your brains to learn to control yourself and practice talking as appropriate at the right time and humble your spirit. But any correction, you're going to take it as criticism, so you have to come out and fire the person. Because I have all the truth. You have big, big problem. Sometimes you are bigger than the problem of conflict you are trying to solve. God help us. Help the body of Christ. Help the cities and nations. Help the organizations. Help the workplaces and the institutions and schools. I'm a teacher at school, a professor of biology. And sometimes you are a problem, not the students. It's like if you are teaching and you said, keep quiet. After 5 minutes, I say, keep quiet. Then you're quiet. They start talking again after 5 minutes. Keep quiet. Stop and find out, what are you not doing as a teacher? There must be a reason why. You have said keep quiet 3 times, and they keep quiet for 5 minutes, start talking again. And then it is something is wrong with the teacher. You haven't done something. Maybe from the first day of class, they are taking certain things for granted. Or something you have said and done. Or you are doing something or saying something which is making you lose respect. Maybe you're not even teaching well. Or the way you shout at them and words you use, or the way you talk to them, you are making them angry. Or you are not firm. So they don't take you serious. They don't think you mean it when you say, keep quiet. You see? Or you don't know how to control yourself. Let's say a lab. You have to do pre-lab, which is an introduction of what you're going to do. And you lecture for so long, you irritate the students because they need time to do the lab. So once you're talking, you say, keep quiet. The reason they're not keep quiet is that you're also not keeping quiet for them to do the lab. Interesting. Life is interesting, eh? Self-analysis, to be very honest and face things and allow the Spirit of God to work, to use your own talents and gifts and things to help you resolve conflicts properly. Oh, it can be tough because of the self. And then divorce, separation, breaking of friendships, so many things, and hindering the Holy Spirit from working. We are praying, we are believing God. Sometimes the way we are praying and looking down on those not praying like us is the biggest hindrance to our prayers. Huh? Sometimes the way you are treating your wife as unspiritual, or your husband is not serious, and your attitude and your thinking and your words are the biggest hindrance to the blessings for the children's scholarship, health, this one, this you're applying for. And you think because he is not spiritual and helping me in the prayer, that's why it's not happening. But the way you are treating the person not helping you is a big hindrance, more than the person not helping. We need self-analysis, the Spirit revealing to us and directing us and guiding us. We need that a lot. See, as I said, the unexamined life is not worth living. He said, don't try to use unrelated circumstances to deal with past problems. The problem has been there and you neglect it and neglect it. And then you're going to use unrelated circumstances. When something has happened about lateness, about money and this, you're going to talk about the sex problem, the romantic problem, and then childbirth problem, this problem. home, at home duties, responsibilities, or you're going to use the fact that I didn't help the children homework to talk about money? Instead of sitting for us to talk about money, be honest with the monies we get, have a reasonable budget. You see, like I said, the 10-10-40, at least practice that. 10% for God, save 10%, don't touch it. And then the 80%, how much, honestly, and we work a budget, rent, food, the children, miscellaneous, this one, that one, and that. For us to work around it, purchases, you're not doing it. Someone decided, take the kitchen, I'll take the bedroom, and the rest of the rooms, I'll take rent. What marriage is that? No financial closeness, intimacy? You're going to go to heaven, and then you tell God, my partner was a financial wreck, a disaster. I said, aha, that's why I gave him or her to you. Because of you, he has come for eternity without having even grade D in financial management. If so-and-so had married him or her, oh, he'll come here with some grade, or she'll come here with a good grade. You see, you know. So let's be careful. For example, if your husband, wife, parent, or child is grieving over a failure or a loss, that will not be the most appropriate time to deepen the wounds but remind us about some conflicts. You see? Attempting to resolve a deep-seated conflict during a celebration, visitation by in-laws, visitation by friends, during a party, that's when you are going to let everyone know you are always like that. I've been telling you the way you talk, I don't like it. In front of people, what's wrong with you? Huh? Can't you control yourself? Learn to deal with your spouse, your close friend, your child, your parent, a loved one, in the absence of the other people. Aim at results. That is what we don't do. I want to give a piece of my mind. Piece of my mind. One day, you see this we call the skull, the bone here, is going to be left without a brain because you're always giving a piece of my mind, piece of my mind, give me a piece of my mind. And one day, it's going to be an empty box. Be a thinking talker. Consider things. Let the fear of God and wisdom. Don't feel you have so much experience more than your partner or the rest of the people. Or you are the lion's share doing the work and they are doing nothing. So you open your mouth and say all kinds of things and destroy your effectiveness. It's like a good pastor. Some pastors are good. Men's leaders, women's leaders, deacon, this, teachers, as I said, professors, lecturers, you know, a chief, a queen, you know, an employer, a CEO, you know, a leader of a group, a missionary, leading organization, leaders of cell groups, Bible studies, you know, evangelism groups, leaders of all kinds of things, administrators on platforms of WhatsApp. But you are destroying your effectiveness with the way you portray yourself to the people. Some they can't tell you, but they switch off. So a lot of what you are doing, very good. Some see your name and mwah. See, you don't know how to resolve common conflicts. And you create more conflicts with things that are not necessary. You see, you try to correct everybody, you can't be corrected. Anything you say to make this person do better is seen as criticism, and sometimes they even threaten you, you are trampling on the anointing, you are confronting the Holy Ghost. Hey, some pastors do that. Some even threaten death. And you have done it, the congregation is sitting and watching you. You see, and the church is not moving forward. You may increase as mushroom growth in terms of numbers, but spiritually speaking, real men and women of God, people of integrity, people who have strong marriages, you're not having in your church, in your group. You see? And if you don't watch and you keep doing that, but the time you realize one day, and especially if God decides that, hey, you are misusing my talents and my gifts, or it is time to sit up because you have been a stumbling block to many people, and you think you are standing for me with courage and just arrogance, in this marriage, in this group, in this organization, in this ministry, in this church, then it's becoming too late. You see, Don't disgrace people before others. When you realize your blunder is this, humbly apologize. Learn to face people. Don't be talking behind them. You see, you won't say it until the person has left the party. If the person is not there in the group, that's when you're going to be talking about him or her. That is cowardice, and that is very ungodly. You see, and it is destroying homes and families and ministries and churches and organizations. And we have to stop. Be united as believers. What are we fighting for? Sometimes the argument is about, I have the facts about this. I'm the one who has research and I know. So what? Is this sending someone to heaven? You see? You know, when you realize that apologize to your parent, your husband, your child, your friend in private that I didn't do this well. In some cases, you may have to take further steps to restore the reputation of the person in some people's minds. Yes. And even if it is a church, sometimes you may have to stand there to say something. Okay. And now the last one here. Dealing with the problem in anger, a problem. See, I've mentioned one tool. The third one is using wrong tone. Fourth one, prolonged, redundant talking, too much talking. Then wrong or bad timing. Your timing, some other, that's our problem. Control yourself. So at the right time, aim at change. You see, the thing is that if you aim at change, it will be a good timing. When to say it, how to say it. You see, men, for example, they hear more when their heads are on the pillow because we are always planning things, our minds are around. Don't be yelling it out as a wife or a fiancé to the man, you know, on phone and casually in the car and here and there. If you want to seriously talk to a man, go to the man's heart through his mind. Talk in respect and you pray in private about it. You go to a woman's mind through her heart. They are heart people. Until the heart, emotions are satisfied, you are joking. You can't get a woman's mind. So if you don't have time for her to feel loved, with affection, patience, understanding, listening. You know why some counselors and ministers get into trouble? The woman is starved of listening from her husband, from anybody. So he wants a counselor or a minister or somebody, and the one is listening and listening and listening. Sometimes it's only about 55 or 60% in the syllabus. The rest of the 40 is just going around it and things. She's a woman. And sometimes just talking and listening, it takes some steam off and some hurt, some pain. And the person listens and listens, and she will love the person so much because it's the first time someone is sitting and listening to all that I have to say. I have something to say. Who will listen to me? Listening is so important in communication and resolving conflicts in a sensible way. And you read between the lines. Watch facial expression. Watch the gestures. The tone. And when tears come, oh, crocodile tears. Stop it. Sometimes it is pain. See, there are those with crocodile tears. But be very careful how you characterize people, and you are not using wisdom to resolve conflicts. The last one here is dealing with the problem in anger. Approaching your loved one, family member, friend, or anybody with the spirit of anger is a clear sign of lack of wisdom and maturity. You see, I'm not saying don't get angry at sin. But sincere love, mercy, humility, and the desire to see change in both of you will break through your anger and grant you self-control, which is a fruit of the Spirit. You have no power to change anybody. You have no power to do anything. Right now, you are breathing borrowed air, as some of us put it. Nothing is yours. Your body is supposed to be temple of the Holy Spirit. The food you eat, see the food you eat, what you drink. If God's grace doesn't go into your cells and tissues, you will eat, you will die, don't produce anything. St. John 15:5. Without me, you can do nothing. When God says nothing, no thing. So with him, you can do everything. So decide to crucify the flesh. Use scripture in your mind, the spirit of God, and prayer, and take a decision. I was telling some people, is it 3 or 4 days ago? I was in the kitchen. I wanted us to pray because I'm in a hurry to do other things. Apart from devotion, make sure we pray at certain times as a husband and wife. 40 years of marriage, there's not one day, 24 hours passed, and the two of us haven't had scripture and prayer between us. My wife was upstairs on the phone. I could hear her talking. I don't know whom she was talking to. Now, I was in a hurry because I thought I needed a prayer and I wanted to do it with her. This is not a long prayer, but a brief prayer. I read the word and pray. You see, maybe in the morning it was short. So I want us to do this. Oh, I feel I have to share it this way. You are the man's spiritual leader. We know that. But use wisdom. There are times in the past, and all of us do these kinds of things. The one is on the phone. And you want to hurry up because you have to leave in the next 15, 20 minutes. You have your agenda. It doesn't have the right to talk on phone. Unless it's wasting time and it's sweet nothings. Unless it's gossip and stuff. You don't know who he's talking to, and there should be freedom. So you don't go and then you signal, and then after 2 minutes, don't do that. If it were you, would you like it? Because you don't know who she's talking to. Because you see, you have an agenda, I finish this, I want to do this. Unless you are running to the airport or have to go to class, then make her understand. I want to say a short prayer and I run to class. I have 15 minutes or 10 minutes to get there. That's a different story. But in a number of times, we tell the person, I want the person to agree. Is it yes or no? On the spot. We like that. You see? Which one time I went to the bank, and the person was counting money at the bank. But I was in a hurry to get an answer, and they told me, please, I'm counting money. Can you wait? I felt bad. Because then your witnessing is in trouble because you're not being a Christian with example. Take your time. The woman is counting money. It takes a minute to finish. But you're in a hurry to get your answers and then take your stuff and go. So I took a decision before I climb upstairs. This is what you're supposed to do with the Spirit of God and the Word of God. Take a decision. Think of change. Think of the person's welfare. Think of humility and think of the fact that whatever you do in the end, you are nothing. God is everything. That is where we go wrong. You see? Especially if you think that's been revealed to you. They want to prophesy even as the pastor is preaching. You can't control yourself. The spirit of prophet is subject to prophet. You see? And these things create problems even in churches. The same way with going out, correcting the child at home. The same way trying to put it across at a committee meeting. This thing is for the next meeting or wait till the end. They want to say it while something else is on the table and change the topic and create problems and gets angry, is resigning, or won't stand for the elections anymore. Self. So because I took the decision, that's God reminding you. The same God who does all the wonderful miracles and things you think of and laying hands on me if you raise the dead. If that God convicts you to go with wisdom and patience to handle your wife, it doesn't change if you're a smaller God and a miracle is bigger God. Or when fire comes because you have prayed your tongues, he's a big God. So I went. I just signaled, I've come for whatever, and I took the Bible, I sat down. She talked for about 5 minutes more, but because I was prepared, and God gave me the grace, I sat quietly. You know what I was doing? Praying and preparing for the prayer. Praying and preparing for the prayer. Praying for the prayer. That is what a husband is supposed to do, good leader. And I realized she was talking to a woman we have been ministering to, and all that. She needs it. And so I sat down, and then she finished. Unlike me, sometime in the past, because I'm in a hurry to do something else, and I want us to pray, and she's on the phone. Won't even find out why. And then it becomes a conflict, and you are not resolving. I was going to pray, I talked to him the way he talked to me. That's why we don't pray anymore in this house. I used to pray when I married him here at first. When I married him, and from that incident, you don't want to find out why you are wrong. So I sat, my heart was calm. Then she finished. But you know what happened? She said, oh, very sorry. I made you sit waiting for me. You see? Wow. So then I said a prayer. I read a short passage. And then we prayed. Usually I'll make her pray first and I pray. This is how to live. And resolve little things. When you do this, it becomes easier to resolve bigger ones. Live like that. Okay? Your unselfish motives and the desire to encourage the relationship to continue flourishing for the benefit of everyone will always stimulate the patience needed for every conflict to be resolved. Do the best you can to be conciliatory, conciliation, and not confrontational. In summary, your words, your tone, your patience, your timing are clear indicators of how wise or unwise you are in dealing with problems and conflicts. No wonder when people are referring to someone considered unwise, they often say the person talks by heart. It talks without thinking. If you want to resolve conflicts nicely, be a thinking talker. And fix your eyes on God. Don't fix your eyes on your achievement and the people not doing. I'm the one doing. I'm the one gifted. I'm the one it was revealed to me. I'm the one who is knowledgeable. I'm the one who has traveled. I have held wonderful positions. I have the truth and I have the power. Stop it. You have nothing. God has everything. Allow His Spirit to control your mind and your heart. And don't destroy your own effectiveness with deception of impatience in resolving conflicts and lack of wisdom. God bless you. 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
0: 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May God bless you. Have a good and a godly day. Whatever you do today, put God first, followed by your family before anything else. 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

0: Hello, good morning, and welcome to the news at 6 on Joy 99.7 FM in Accra and on Love 99.5 FM in Kumasi, also live on affiliates across the country. Coming up, President John Dramani Mahama dismisses claims that government approved policy to introduce Arabic and Chinese as subjects in Ghana's public schools.
1: Those who are going around and saying Arabic is going to be introduced, Chinese is going to be introduced, I want to say with all emphasis as President of the Republic of Ghana that no such policy has been approved by the cabinet that I chair.
0: Also coming up, energy expert Ben Boateng says PDS model is surest way to deal with challenges facing the electricity company of Ghana. And later, day two of the three-day Republic Bank Joy News Habitat Fair mini clinic at Marina Mall in Accra draws strong turnout as prospective homeowners find solutions to their major home ownership problems. We'll tell you about their experiences later. To the details of the story, and President John Dramani Mahama has dismissed claims that his government has approved a policy to introduce Arabic and Chinese as subjects in Ghana's public schools. This comes at the back of public concerns over introduction of the two subjects as communicated by Executive Secretary of the National Council for Curriculum and Assessment, NACA, Professor Samuel Ofori-Bekwe, during the handing over of a revised basic schools curriculum to the Education Ministry on July 22, 2026.
2: Now, Ghana's major trading partner is China. Many people go to China to do all kinds of trade and all those things. And so we felt that if we are to give opportunity, it's not compulsory, but an option for people who want to learn Chinese, would that be okay? We did that because already the Confucius Center in Cape Coast, taking the lead, had come to us and had collaborated with us to work on some kind of curriculum for the basic school. So we thought that it would be important to break that on board and also propose it to government as an additional foreign language.
0: Now, the matter since became a matter of public debate as the president speaking during the citizens' engagement at the University of Business and Integrated Development Studies on Saturday, says no such policy had been approved by cabinet.
1: Those who are going around and saying Arabic is going to be introduced, Chinese is going to be introduced, I want to say with all emphasis as President of the Republic of Ghana that no such policy has been approved by the cabinet that I chair. So let's put that matter to rest once and for all. And I agree with what my brother said. We are surrounded by French-speaking countries. We are not even getting a handle on the teaching of French. Why would we go and introduce Chinese? Where are we even going to get Chinese teachers? Even French teachers are hard to find. Where are we going to get Chinese teachers? We have to send planes to China and fly them down to come and teach our children French.
0: You heard there, President John Dramani Mahama. We'll still stay a bit longer on education because the Minister for Education, Haruna Idrisu, has given the firm assurance that government will work hard to ensure that senior high school placement is based on merit. This follows reports that some students who have performed exceptionally well had their place earlier. Their earlier placements changed, but the education minister says this is not accepted and says steps have been taken to correct the anomaly.
3: I will be in a difficulty, something just like you, fair-minded person, you want justice. Why would somebody with aggregate 30 get admission to Achimota or Wesley Girls when somebody with aggregate 7 and 8 cannot get admission? That is not acceptable, and that is not ethical. And I share your position on that, that we should insist on merit. We will do our best. As to other placement issues of non-correctness of gender, I am resolving it, and the CSSPS coordinator is doing pretty well in responding to those. There are other computer-related errors, human errors. I'm ready to respond to some of those issues.
0: He also assures that government will move quickly to deal with allegations of bribery and extortion when it comes to the school placement system.
3: Take interest in the person who said he got a degree 7 Achimota and later not Achimota. We are looking for the person to deal with it. Mm. It probably may not be true. But the other one of being placed as a disabled person is factual. We have rectified that. Anybody who has any evidence, even an inkling that somebody is offering or demanding money, just share the telephone number with us and the person. We'll get the police CID to pick it up.
0: Haruna Idrisu is the Minister for Education. Let's do energy now, because energy expert Ben Boachi is insisting that the PDS concession model of private sector participation could be the surest way of dealing with current challenges facing Electricity Company of Ghana. This follows fresh objection to government resolve to bring in a private sector player into the company's operation. But Ben Boachi insists private sector participation is the best way out to address the challenges of the company.
4: We just have to define a vehicle that addresses the problem. And that's what we did in 2014, when we had the option to look at how do you put investment into ECG and also be able to address the problems of metering losses and the rest of it. And we decided at the time that government cannot continue to put in the money. We need a private sector to come in and do the investment, you know, return the company back to profitability and perhaps hand it over to government at some point. So that's how the concession arrangement emerged through those, engagement. There were back and forth, and ultimately we were able to bring in PDS. And we know how that happened.
0: Ben Boachi is an energy expert. Let's go to the Joy, the Republic Bank Joy News Habitat Fair now, because day two of the 3-day Republic Bank Joy News Habitat Fair mini clinic at Marina Mall in Accra has drawn a strong turnout, with prospective homeowners moving from stand to stand seeking answers to one big question: how to turn their dream of owning a home into reality. My colleague Stephen Mensah has been speaking to some of the exhibitors about what they are offering and the challenges prospective homeowners are trying to overcome. Listen.
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0: 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My name is James Savage, and that's all for the news at 6. 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

What a parting gift of a song loaded with a message, which is now her reality. Yes, yes, yes, yes, yes. Heaven bound. Heaven bound. Heaven bound. Well, she said there is a precious friend she knows. His love forever remains. On the cross he died for her and gave his life to set her free. She called him her savior, doctor, lawyer, guide, and counselor, and acknowledges that he made her who she was and what she would ever be here on earth. She said his arms are open wide to give you and I abundant life. She strongly believed that every human being must never be left behind. We must all be heaven bound. Indeed, she's experiencing the heaven reality now in the bosom of the Lord, with the saints who have gone ahead of us, alongside the angels welcoming her with cheers and applause for fulfilling purpose whilst on earth with the living. Beloved, the legendary minister of the gospel, Mrs. Bernice O'Fair, well, sends his greetings from the heavenly realms, where she has finally met her maker, whom she sang so much about. In fact, she consistently reminded us that time is of the essence. So whilst we have breath, we should stay connected to our maker and do his will. Indeed, his will she did, and blessed us so much with melodious heavens. Songs, oh my goodness, melodies from heaven. Auntie Bernice, thank you for downloading songs from heaven to inspire and encourage us to stay on the straight and the narrow, to serve God with gladness, because it's always a privilege to be chosen by God to do his bidding here on earth. Thank you. Thank you. Thank you for the classics this morning. And yes, I started with The Heavens Are Telling. Then you heard It's By Grace. You heard Life Is Short. And the last two songs she released in 2019, carrying such deep lyrics for reflection, titled Your Will and Heaven Bound. I think as a matter of urgency, everyone must go listen to those two songs over again, Your Will and Heaven Bound. I call them her timely gift to the body of Christ. Today on your favorite church on air, we will celebrate her legacy and honor her memory. Indeed, I've got more songs to share from her camp. What's your favorite so far? How much did her songs bless you? Do you have any testimonies to share about her ministry's impact on your life? Feel free to share. Well, for the records, I will be sharing her final, let me call it last live performance, and the only interview she probably granted in 2020. I think it was the last. And what God laid on her heart to say to the body of Christ, finally before going to her maker. Trust me, you'll be immensely blessed and impacted. So be my guest, of course, as always. Well, to the family, my husband and children, the nation, the body of Christ as a whole, across the globe, we say, it is well. Be strengthened and comforted. She'll forever remain in our hearts. Mrs. Bernice O'Fair, Mama B, Auntie Bernice, thank you. Well, buddy in Christo, beloved, welcome to your favorite church on air. The reason is Jesus, as always, with directions from His Excellency, the Holy Spirit.
You'll be blessed you came through. My name is Fiyi Folsom, the Christocentric guy. I serve the pleasure of the King of Kings, and I'm honored to be at post. I trust you're doing well, keeping well, staying strong and comforted. Mama Ben is there. Thank you. Well, I've got another set of tunes to bless your heart with from her ministry. Yeah. She blessed it with almost 40 years of ministry. What a gift. What a blessing. Thank you. And one more time, thank you for doing ministry. Thank you.

that kind. No matter whatever you go through, remember, I will never leave you nor forsake you. Said great songs. Look at the lyrical content. I trust this morning you're being inspired all over again by these classics. God bless you again, Mama Benny's Affair. Of course, you had Mekoso. Then I did Odoa Wuduminti. You had Kashik Beye. Beautiful tunes this morning here on Joy 99.7, celebrating and honoring the legacy of Mama Benny's Affair. I got a couple of messages. God bless all of you. This one says, PP, very sad news. Well, legends like this should leave forever. I guess that's what you want to say. She didn't leave like this. Hold On Fast is one of your favorite songs from her, and you're asking that her soul rest in perfect peace. William J. from Nkoko, let's keep praying for her family and by extension all of us in the body of Christ. Life is really short to Fifi, and may the humble soul of Benny's Affair continue to rest with her maker. Condolences to the family from Sarah Manfo inside Winneba. Oh, Fifi, I woke up with Benny songs on my mind. May the Lord give her rest. Yvonne says so. Let me add this one from Maggie of ROC. Good morning. Hope you're good. This morning, hearing songs of our dad, dear Lady Benny's Affair, has brought tears into my eyes. Her works will live on. Indeed. Swomo says, that song. Mekoso namasumu. Yeah. I will keep holding on to the day I die. God is gracious. Thanks for reminding us. God bless you. God bless you as well. How much has her ministry impacted you? Her songs. You can interact with me. The final hour, I get a share. Her final, interview perhaps. And what she shared. And then a live performance. She did her final live performance. You'll be blessed, I can promise you. In the meantime, we're still doing church. It's your favorite church on AdJoy 99.7. The reason is Jesus. My name is Fifi Foles, the Christocentric guy. However, remember the WhatsApp line is activated. 055-1111-997. 055-1111-997. Either way, when I return from the word, we're going to praise God because he's still a good God. Stay with us.

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1: The 242 church. I'm going to do part four of that. I'm thinking and talking about ownership and possessions. That is the subtitle, ownership and possessions. One of the biggest challenges for all human beings, for all of us, one of the most difficult things in any group is how we manage ownership and possessions. Think of all the major fights that are fought based on ownership and possessions. Who owns what? Who controls what? Husbands and wives fight, and a lot of their fights have to do with ownership and possession. Who has a right to do what and who owns what and to whom something belongs? Children fight over who owns the toy, who owns the space. And so ownership is and possession is at the heart of almost all the battles of life. Friends fight over ownership of their common interests, who is the best friend, who is the BFF, and all of that. Businesses fight over ownership and possessions through market share, who owns the market. Workers fight over it. Neighbors fight over it. Property boundaries, does the pawpaw tree bear fruit into my plot or is it in yours? And there's always this battle of who owns what, who possesses what. Nations fight over it. That's why nations go to war, ownership and possession. And the church has to deal with that also. How do we deal with this major concept of ownership and possession, what people own and what they possess? In the early church, they had to grapple with this, and they had to find a way to define how, as Christians, we should deal with ownership and possession. And we're going to look at that very quickly. And we're going to really figure out for ourselves as Christians, how do we deal with this concept of ownership and possession? Who owns what? Who has the possession of what? And what do you do with what you possess? What do you do with what you own? How do you use it? All of that comes in this system. So we're going to read from the book of Acts. And we're going to see how the early church tried to resolve this very difficult issue. Acts chapter 4 and from verse 32 to 37. Acts chapter 4, verse 32 to 37. Now the multitude of those who believed were of one heart and one soul. Neither did anyone say that any of the things he possessed was his own, but they had all things in common. And with great power, the apostles gave witness to the resurrection of the Lord Jesus, and great grace was upon them all. Nor was there anyone among them who lacked, for all who were possessors of lands and houses sold them, and brought the proceeds of the things that were sold and laid them at the apostles' feet. And they distributed to each one as anyone had need. This is a very unusual testimony of the old early church. Very unusual because that's not how human beings behave. That's not how we deal with ownership and possessions. So the early church had to figure out, now that we belong to Jesus, what do we do about the things we own and the things we possess? How do we manage this in a group so that there are no fights constantly about who owns what and who possesses what and how we go about it? And so in these few verses, the passage tells us how the church went about it. And I'm going to walk us through the verses and try to give you a sense of what the verse is saying. Now, as you know, I'm a textual preacher or teacher. When I say I'm textual, It means that I work with the biblical text. I don't just say what is in my head. I look at the text and try to find out what is written there and what does it mean. So I'm going to take you through the text. We're going to read it again, and I'm going to draw your attention to very important statements in there. So let's start from the verse 32. It says, now the multitude. Now, you know what multitude is. What is multitude? Hey, what's happening? What is multitude? A crowd. Now, when there's multitude, means a lot of people. So when there's a lot of people, there are a lot of interests. Multitudes are people who have gathered, but they are individuals. They are separate people. Everybody has the ambition. It's like this place. We are a multitude to an extent, not a multitude, but a kind of a multitude. And multitudes are not one group. They are individuals who have come together. So I want you to understand how the passage starts with, now the multitudes of those who believed. The multitudes of those who believed in what? What did they believe in? They believe in Jesus Christ as their Lord and their Savior. So this whole group of individuals, different groups of people from different places, different cultures, different belief systems, what is holding the multitude together is the word believe. Because without that word believe, they are just a multitude. But the belief changes the multitude into something else. And so we have to find out, this multitude became something. How did they become it? Because of what they believed. What did they believe in? They believed in Jesus Christ. They believed he's the Lord of their lives. They were surrendered to him. They were committed to him. They were yielded to him. This word believe is the most critical word in the whole passage. Because if you take it out, we have multitude. And if you have multitude, you have different interests. Group of people, nothing holding them together. But what is holding them together is what? Believe. What did they believe in? Jesus Christ. As what? As their Savior and their Lord. That means that these people say we are different people. We are from different tribes. If it was in Ghana, we are Fantis, we are Gas, we are Evers, we are whatever we are. What holds us together? What we believe? It says they were of one heart and one soul. Now, they couldn't be of one heart and one soul if they didn't believe. Because if they didn't have the word believe there, then there can be no heart and soul that is one. Their believing is what changed everything. You know, what you believe affects how you behave. If you believe one thing, is going to make you behave according to what you believe in. So this multitude, great group of people like us here, individuals, they have nothing in common except that they are all human beings, but they now have something in common, what they believe. And because of that, they have one heart and they have one soul or one mind. In other words, they are emotions and their intellect are in one place. You know, most human beings, our mind and our heart are different. What we feel emotional about, our mind can argue against. Your mind can say, you're not using your brain. And your brain can say, you're not using your heart. Because your heart drives you to something. Your brain is trying to figure it out logically. And most of the time, they are not together. But in this group, their heart and their mind is together. In other words, they have full agreement concerning what they are doing. They are a multitude. They believe in the same thing. And because of that, they have one soul. So the first thing you note about this group of people in the church is that they saw themselves as truly united in Christ. Their unity is based on Christ. That's the first thing you'll notice. One heart, one mind. Then the next thing says, neither did anyone say that any of the things he possessed was his own, but they had all things in common, in koine. Remember when we were talking in the earlier part, I said one of the things of the early church is koinonia or fellowship or communion. That same word is what we see in the word common. They had it in communion, in fellowship. Neither did anyone say that any of the things that he possessed was his own, but they had all things in common. I like the phrase, neither did anyone say. They were not told this. They said it to themselves. In other words, the church did not impose something to say, hey, now that you come to church, nothing you have belongs to you. No, they said it to themselves. Neither did anyone say. And it's interesting because when I was studying this, I have to always go to the original language and what are the words being used and what does the word mean? It didn't say that neither did anyone think that anything that he had was not his own. It says neither did anyone say. Saying and thinking are two different things, isn't it? Now it says neither did anyone say that any of the things that he possessed. So people possessed something, but they didn't say something. So what does that mean? What is the passage saying? The passage simply is saying that nobody in the church announced and trumpeted their possessions. So they didn't go to church saying, do you know who I am? I am so-and-so. I have so-and-so. They don't go to church bragging. They don't go to church boasting. This is the opposite of how Jesus described the Pharisees in the book of Matthew.

their possessions. They didn't go shouting and trumpeting and advertising. So the church was not in the business of determining who has money, who doesn't have money, and how to treat those who have money based on what they have. Neither did anyone say that any of the things that he possessed was his own, but they had all things in common. They held everything in trust. So the early church saw themselves as stewards of God's resources. God has given me something, but he's given it to me for a purpose. He's given it to me to do a certain work. So this is the mindset. They believe in Christ. They're united with Christ and with each other. And they see themselves as stewards of what they have. Do you know that when you see yourself not as an owner of what you have, but a caretaker, somebody to take care of what you have, the attitudes will be very different? Because if I put money into your hand and I say, take care of this for me, you would know that although it's in your hands, you don't own it. It belongs to the one who put it in your hands. But if it is in your hands and you say, I am the owner, it also changes your attitude. If you think what you have, you own it, you treat it like an owner. If you think that there is an owner and the owner has put it in your hands, your attitude is very different. The early church did not consider that their possessions were their ownership. I have land, I have house, but it's not mine. Why? Because somebody put it in my hands. Who put it in my hands? God put it in my hands. That's how they approached it. Because this attitude is going to determine everything about the church. One of the challenges of all human beings is we like to keep what we have. And it's not a sin. We like to keep it. And we don't want anybody to tell us what to do with what we have. So something happened to this group. The church wasn't preaching to say, your house is not yours, your land is not yours, your money is not yours, it is for the church. No, that's not what the church is preaching. The church is just preaching, believe in Jesus, believe in Jesus, believe in Jesus. The people say to themselves, we belong to Jesus and everything we have belongs to him. And because it belongs to him, we use it for his service. Because the next verse, verse 33, tells us exactly that. And with great power, the apostles gave witness the resurrection of the Lord Jesus, and great grace was upon them all. Now, if you look at the logic of the statement, this verse doesn't seem to belong. Because it's talking about property and assets and wealth, and then all of a sudden, ministry. What has ministry got to do with the previous verse? The verse says the multitude is one heart, people had possessions, they didn't say to themselves that this possession is mine. Then they are ministering. But it has a link, doesn't it? What is the link? What do you think is the link between verse 33 and verse 32? Go back to verse 32. Now the multitude of those who believe were of one heart and one soul. Neither did anyone say that any of the things that he possessed was his own, but they had all things common. The next verse should be talking about all things common. Don't you think so? But the next verse says, with great power, the apostles gave witness to the resurrection of the Lord Jesus Christ. The next verse says they are doing ministry. The apostles are doing ministry. And then it says, great grace is upon them all. Two great things happening there. Do you see it in the verse? Great power and what? Great grace. Great power, the apostles are moving the power of God, but the grace of God is upon all of them. In other words, all of them are involved in the ministry. So if you put this together to verse 33, it's saying three things. One, those who believe are united with Christ and with each other. Secondly, those who believe know that what they have
They hold a stewardship as Christians.

0: Christian. They are stewards of Christ. And number three, those who believed are doing ministry. So if you get that sequence right, we believe in Jesus. What we have belongs to Jesus. We are doing ministry for Jesus. We believe in Jesus. What we have belongs to Jesus, and we are doing ministry for Jesus. If you get that system, then it defines the whole concept of ownership, what you own. There is a big question, and I'm going to try and finish in the next 2 minutes. There's a big question people ask about tithing. Is it of the Old Testament? Is it New Testament? Do we give 10%? Do we give 1%? Do we give as we want? It's a question of ownership and possession, don't you think so? It's a question. Because if you don't answer the question the way the apostles answered it, then your argument will be, should I give 10%? Should I give 9%, 9.5%, 8%, 6%, 5%? Then you're dealing with percentages because you haven't resolved what you believe. You haven't resolved who is the owner, and you haven't resolved what you are there to use your resources for. You're there to use resources for ministry for the Lord Jesus Christ, to know that he owns everything, and to know that your belief is in him. If you don't get that sequence right, money will become a big problem for you as a Christian. I'm looking at your faces. I said, if you don't get that sequence right, money will become a big issue. It's like a child who has a toy, which he says is mine, and he's fighting another, it's mine, it's mine, it's mine, it's mine, and hitting his brother's head with the toy. And then he sees something else and then abandons this one and goes to take it. The problem is not really the toy. The problem is that he hasn't defined what ownership is all about. Don't we tell our children, share your toys? How many of you parents teach your children, share what you have? Why do you tell them to share? It's yours, but share it. Why? Because you don't want them to think that ownership means possess it, hold it, and don't do anything with it. We say you hold it, but there's a purpose why you have the toy, because you have to use it to do something. You have to make somebody happy. Share your toy with them. That's what the early Christians understood. I have property. I have assets. What do I do with it? Ministry. The work of Christ. The work of the ministry. And that is how the early church understood it. And next week we're going to look at, I couldn't cover all the material because of time, but next week we're going to take it up. Now, when you have this in mind, you will understand the story of Ananias and Sapphira very clearly, why God took the step he took. Because they were disrupting a very major foundation that has been laid in this verse about the attitude of the church, possessions and how to treat them. And the church had figured it out and is doing so well with it. In fact, the next verse after the verse 35, let me give you a teaser. Verse 36. And Joseph, who was also named Barnabas by the apostles, which is translated son of encouragement, a Levite of the country of Cyprus. What did he do? Having land, sold it and brought the money and laid it at the apostles' feet. So there are two characters we will look at next week, because they are practicing the principle. And the first one is Barnabas. And then after that, another guy called Ananias. They are both in the church. They are all dealing with ownership and possession. And we're going to see how Barnabas deals with it. And then we're going to see how Ananias and Sapphira deal with ownership and possession. And we're going to see how the Holy Spirit adjudicates it. Are you getting me? The Holy Spirit has to set in and has to balance and say, This is how I want you to do it. I don't want you to do it this way. And he has to do it in a very robust, memorable way. So nobody will lose their way as to how ownership and possession must be handled in the church. Come next week.
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Okay, so we go. Welcome back to Life and Joy 99.7. Great word from Dr. Mensah. Over to Bill. And I trust this morning you've heard it. What did you learn? You want to share with me? Why not? Send a WhatsApp to 055-111-1997. Let's get interactive. However, you know what time it is. Well, I know in the system today, a lot is happening, but I also need to remind you that Scripture says there is time for everything. It's time for us to praise the Lord, and in all things, God must be praised. Let everyone that has breath praise the Lord. Are you here with us? And so I have a mixed down of praise to help you to say thank you to God for thus far He has brought you and I. Are you ready? Create some space around you. Get a handkerchief. Put on your dancing shoes and let's do this all together. Lovely praise medley. I like to start off with something quite refreshing from the legendary Diana Hobson. These are everyday praise and sing-along songs you will love. And so without wasting much time, the Praise Avenue hits the road.

0: overslept again. What do I say this time? My aunt died. No, traffic was heavy. Good. I'm sorry I'm late. No, more sincerity. I'm sorry I'm late, sir, but the traffic was heavy.
1: Good morning, Jensen.
2: I'm sorry I'm heavy, sir, but the traffic was late.
1: What?
2: I mean, I'm sorry I'm traffic, but the late was heavy. I mean, the heavy was late. Did I mention my aunt died?
1: Excuse me?
2: The traffic was heavy. Yeah, that's it.
1: You live across the street.
2: It was really heavy?
3: 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It keeps life simple. 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
4: And may the Lord bless you and keep you and give you peace. Enjoy the Sunday afternoon. You're dismissed.
5: Wasn't that a great sermon?
6: Yeah, come on, let's go.
5: No, there's the Johnsons. Let's see how they're doing.
6: No, let's go.
5: Why? Are we doing something this afternoon?
6: I just want to hear a sermon and go home. If we hang around here too long, then somebody might ask us to do something.
5: Is that so bad?
6: I don't want to spend all day at church. I came, I listened, I sang. Now, come on, let's go.
5: Dear, we are part of this body of believers. We should be doing something.
6: Can't we be a part of the body, but not a functioning part of the body?
5: You mean like dandruff?
6: Yeah, no.
5: Look, I just want to ask John if he found a job yet.
6: John's out of work?
5: Yeah, the last 4 months. He told me at the men's breakfast last week.
6: How's Sarah taking it?
5: I'm not sure.
6: Oh, I should talk to her.
5: I thought we just wanted to go home.
6: How can you think of bolting out of here when people need to be encouraged?
5: I didn't.
6: Sometimes you just don't think.
5: Me?
6: Oh, shush.
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0: Hey, George, did you hear about Bob landing that big sale?
7: Yeah, sure. Sorry, I got a meeting to go to.
0: But did you hear what else happened to Bob?
7: No. What?
0: You didn't hear what happened to Bob?
7: No. Tell me.
0: I thought you said you had a meeting.
7: It's just a meeting with my boss. It can wait. He got caught stealing, didn't he?
0: No.
7: He was drinking on the job, right? You know those sales guys.
0: No.
7: Embezzling? Insider trading? Come on, tell me. What?
0: Why are you so interested in hearing this? You didn't have time to hear good news about Bob.
7: That was boring. Now I want to know what happened.
0: Why?
7: Because I'm egotistical and I want to hear bad things about other people to make me feel better about myself.
0: Whoa, that was honest.
7: Yeah, I shouldn't be that way. I wouldn't want others to talk about the bad things I've done.
0: You know, Bob, gossip really isn't good.
7: True. So what happened to Bob?
0: Oh, he bought a new car with a bonus he got.
7: You made me late to a meeting with my boss for that?
0: Well, you insisted I tell you.
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I win. Not tree fuel, honey, oh. We don't care. Raise on fleet. Which one got you?

She calls what I share. Jericho official praise medley. And we sang all those old songs out together. Then came the man with the praise chops, Shadrach Mensah Kwesi. I said, Boboyi. Come on, Lord Cho Cho. That's what we do when we gather to praise God. Of course, it's a Sunday. The praise avenue is always on the fleek. I understand one thing for a certainty. Scripture says, let everything that has breath praise the Lord. And so once you are alive, I'm sure we are doing that to glorify God. In spite of everything, he deserves to be praised. So let me share some Christocentric gist with you here. Kofi doing, what's your whooper praises? What's your whooper praises? You notice that that's how I stand the Praise Avenue. The one I share originally actually is from Joyous Celebration. So in 2013, Joyous Celebration had come to Ghana for the Ghana Praise Festival. Were you around 2030? Were you born again? And so when they came, they visited Royal House Chapel. Pastor Kofi was leading praises. And then they heard the jama. What's your whoop and praises? So in 2014, when they went back to record Joyous 18 album, they featured it in there. And that's how come I shared. And so it's actually a response to you who says you want praises. So I'm sharing these praise tunes for you and with you to praise God alone. Did you enjoy the gist? I've got so much more when you go to my

some more great tunes to bless your heart. I'm seeing messages coming in. It's also on record that today we are celebrating the legacy and remembering her good works. I'm talking about Mama Bernice Affair, who is smiling at us from heaven. In the final hour, I get to share something quite exclusive with you. Her final interview and her final live performance, they will bless you. So stay for it.

Francis, Fifi, good morning. How you doing? Having a blast with you. Hey, shout out to Sammy Kwachi from Medina. Sammy, what's up? Oh, Sundays, Charlie. Be the best days for me ever. Yeah. Thank you. Pastor, someone asked me the Sunday, no? Is it the second day of the week or the first day? That's your assignment. It's my first day of the week. And I like to go in praising God. Dete, how are you doing? God bless your heart. Thank you very much for always staying connected and encouraging us. Good morning.

0: I'm spending time and looking at all the messages coming in. Right now, I want us to cool down small anyway. Just drink some iced water and then let's worship God for a while. I'm talking about dropping the tempo. When I return, like I said, I've got great tunes to bless your Super Sunday morning here on Joy 99.7. Are you in charge?
1: Come on, hon. Time to get up and get ready for church.
2: Oh, there's so much laundry to do today. Let's not go.
1: Okay.
3: The first commandment, you shall have no other gods before me.
2: Come on, hon. Let's get ready.
1: Wait a minute. It's Sunday. There's a great game on this morning. Let's skip church.
2: We skipped last week.
1: Oh, we'll go next week. I just don't want to miss this game.
3: The first commandment, you shall have no other gods before me.
1: Oh, wow. Look at that beautiful day out there.
2: Yeah. Let's go out for breakfast and drive out to the country.
1: It's been a while since we've been to church.
2: Oh, but the country is so beautiful this time of year.
3: The first commandment, you shall have no other gods before me.
1: Okay, hon. Let's go to church today.
2: No, I don't want to go.
1: Why not?
2: We hardly know anyone there.
3: Is God first in your life?
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0: my goodness. Oh my goodness, this feels sweet. With lifted hands, we honor him, we worship him. And I love the sound of this is how we fight. As a matter of fact, this is how we win. This is how we win our battles on our knees in all worship to King Jesus. Because, well, he's wanted for us. He's overcome the world. And so we go fight from victory to victory. We're going already as conquerors. The enemy is already defeated. We enforce it. You tell it to him, hey, Satan, you are a defeated foe. The blood of Jesus is against you. Claire roaring. That a song many years ago from Nigeria says, I'm the Holy Ghost naked wire. If you touch me, I will shock you. Philippians 2 verse 11 says, and every tongue acknowledges that Jesus Christ is Lord to the glory of God the Father. Do you acknowledge? At this point, I'd like for you, maybe imagine it. Imagine heaven one day. Imagine the host of angels, the saints, the four living creatures, just worshiping the Lord. And imagine that you will be in somewhere, maybe singing tenor or alto. If your voice is not good, don't worry. Once you enter into your glorified body, all will be accepted, perhaps as burnt offerings. But I'm asking you, do you know Jesus? Does it live in your heart? That's your guarantee of spending eternity with God. Like we say it here, that's how you can get to heaven. For God so loved the world that he gave his only begotten son. John 3:16, it says, whosoever believes in him. And so do not condemn yourself, especially when people have tagged you as a very bad person. This guy is wicked. He have all the nicknames for you. You yourself, you know you are bad. He still loves you. Whosoever means, no matter what you have done, no matter your past, where you come from, once you believe that Jesus, yes, went onto the cross to die, he was buried and resurrected for your sake, you can receive him. That's all it takes, is Jesus plus nothing. Just believe to receive. Can you imagine? Eternal life is given to you by just believing. Are you going to believe today? With me and say this prayer after me. Say, dear Lord, I come before you this moment admitting that I need salvation. Thank you for sending your only begotten son Jesus to die in my place on the cross. I surrender right now, Jesus.
1: Let's lift it up, let's lift.
0: And I receive you right now into my heart. Come in, live with me. Help me to follow you according to your ways. Help me to be sensitive to the directive of your Holy Spirit. Yeah. As I pray through your precious name, Jesus, if you said this, you believed it, you're born again. Glory. You see how you celebrate your birthday? You take it World Cup. Sometimes you throw party. Value today as your spiritual birthday. This day, you gain access to eternity. Jesus now lives inside of you. Wow. Wow. Unya small. So find a Bible-believing church to attend. Get yourself a Bible and study. Learn how to pray. It's communication between humanity and divinity. God always wants to hear you. And when you go to church, please serve in the house of God, okay? Okay. Use your God-given talents to serve him. God bless you. And God bless once more six for this beautiful, worshipful medley. It says, we bow. We bow. And you heard the extension of here on our knees. So we bow on our knees in worship to you. Glory. Glory. Glory. Somebody say glory. I love this atmosphere of worship. I want to do a quick turnaround. When I come back, I've got some more beautiful tunes to bless your heart this beautiful morning. Please stick and stay, and let's do church on the air.
1: And now, a moment of silence for our dearly departed brother.
2: Excuse me. I just wanted to say I'm sorry to hear about your husband.
3: Earl?
2: Earl, yeah, Earl.
3: Thank you. Thank you very much.
2: Yeah, right. Well, I was wondering, did he mention me in his will?
3: Oh, did you know my husband?
2: Well, not personally, but I do a lot of good things, like... Like I pick up garbage lying around. I recycle and I always pay my taxes on time. I just thought your husband might show his appreciation by putting me in his will.
3: I'm sure you're a very nice person, but he only has family members in his will.
2: Yeah. That's the trend I've seen.
3: You go to the funerals of people you don't know?
2: Yeah. And it bugs me that no matter how good I am, no one ever puts me in their will.
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20: Oh God, it is so wonderful. God bless you, Fifi. God bless you.

but I love these scriptural songs. So refreshing. Heavenly. Thank you, dear. His name is Moses Joshua. Yeah, he carries two prophetic names. And he sang from Isaiah 64. You know that verse, verse 4 says, "For since the beginning of the world, men have not heard nor perceived by ear, neither hath their eye seen. O God beside thee, what he hath prepared for him that waited for him." He says that, hey, we have never seen any God like our God. And so for you in this dispensation, in this new covenant, who carry the Spirit of God, the Holy Spirit will reveal all that to you about God. You get it? You get it. It was Kwekute who started out. Lord God Almighty. Oh, such an awesome presence here on Joy. That's how we are doing it today. And so far, so very good. Fifi Larry tells me on TikTok, he says, hey, thank you for consistently sanitizing the airwaves with anointed gospel music throughout the years. To God be the glory. 20 years and counting, huh? Don't you get tired? I'll be going on leave soon. Praise God. Thank you for staying in tune. I've seen all the birthday shouts coming in. I really appreciate all of you. Lish says, to God be the glory. Chairman ACN also says, such a blessing to the world. Christocentric guy. I'm from the fans this morning. God takes all the glory. I take the fans. I have another set of tunes I want to share. Then I go into the birthday segment. Remember the final hour. One of the features will be the last interview ever done by Mama Benny's Affair and her final live performance. Yes. I gotta share all that with you as we celebrate her legacy. Levite Shabak says, we beg you. No, I said leave, not retirement.

Thanks be to God. You're still singing in the choir. So if you need to send me any message, please bring it on right now. 055-111-1997. 055-111-1997. 055-111-1997. Especially your birthday shout.

0: love, definitely. To share with the world. Oh, let's say hi to Ruga Kwam, one of the finest anointed minstrels of our generation. He's connected from Tema Community 25. God bless you, sir. I appreciate you. Your birthday dedications coming through. Let me ask you a quick question. I've been asking you, it sounds like a broken record, but I'll still ask you. When you go to church and after the fellowship, you know, how is it? Are you the guy who just orders the Uber or any of those hailing rides and quickly jumps into it and goes alone? Like, you talk to people, you know, like you are anti-show. Is it working for you? I have some female friends. I've been telling them. They said that the men are not finding them. And I said, okay, when you go to church, what do you do? If you're in the choir singing, they might see you on the stage. If you're ushering, you know, they might, you know what I'm saying? Yeah. But above all, I upon chapel, I say, I mean, spend time with people. Say hi, you know. You would never know. The one to sign your next contract could be the guy at the car park.
1: And may the Lord bless you and keep you and give you peace. Enjoy the Sunday afternoon. You're dismissed.
2: Wasn't that a great sermon?
3: Yeah, come on, let's go.
2: No, there's the Johnsons. Let's see how they're doing.
3: No, let's go.
2: Why? Are we doing something this afternoon?
3: I just want to hear a sermon and go home. If we hang around here too long, then somebody might ask us to do something.
2: Is that so bad?
3: I don't want to spend all day at church. I came, I listened, I sang. Now, come on, let's go.
2: Dear, we are part of this body of believers. We should be doing something.
3: Can't we be a part of the body, but not a functioning part of the body?
2: You mean like dandruff?
3: Yeah, no!
2: Look, I just want to ask John if he found a job yet.
3: John's out of work?
2: Yeah, the last 4 months. He told me at the men's breakfast last week.
3: How's Sarah taking it?
2: I'm not sure.
3: Oh, I should talk to her.
2: I thought we just wanted to go home.
3: How can you think of bolting out of here when people need to be encouraged?
2: I didn't.
3: Sometimes you just don't think.
2: Me?
3: Oh, shush.
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that God has spoken over your life. You want to just take some seconds and just speak in the language of the Spirit right now. It is done. It is done in Jesus' name. All we're waiting is the manifestation. Somebody just open.

0: That's right, that's not his nature. He's never unfaithful. He will never leave you nor forsake you. He's your sanctuary. You are hidden under his pavilion. Oh, you are enveloped in his glory. What a beautiful tune. This is Team Eternity GH. And this song led by Venus Oye Adi. Oh my gosh. Such an anointed minstrel. Great song. Very uplifting, very assuring. And reassuring. Glory to God. Glory to God. And so they call it my sanctuary. Before you had one from Ryan O'Fair featuring Joe Metal. It's already done. We're yeah. Just GD. Yeah. Trust God. Trust the process. It will always come through for you. Glory to God. Good to know you're doing chat with me here on Joy 99.7. The reason is Jesus. Your favorite church on the air. Well, it's a good time for me to give you a treat if it's your birthday today. I hope your shout out is here. 055-111-1997. 055-111-1997. Before I get in there, I always have a word to provoke you, better still to inspire you. Let's go.
1: Are you new here in heaven?
2: Yeah, I just arrived.
3: So what did you do to get into heaven?
2: Well, I don't know. I found a wallet once with $1,000 in it and returned it all to the owner.
4: Ever think what it would be like if we got to heaven by being good?
1: Is that all?
2: Well, what did you do to get in?
1: I put my boy through college by unselfishly working every weekend for 10 years making bean dip to sell at the flea market.
2: Wow.
3: That's nothing. I invented the cure for placebositis, which saved the lives of thousands of people who didn't even know they were sick.
1: Ooh.
2: Wait a minute. I single-handedly took on 12 gang members to protect a little old lady.
3: Wow. When did you do that?
2: About a minute ago.
4: The Bible makes it clear that heaven is a gift from God to those who trust Him. It's not something we earn or deserve. Heaven won't be filled with proud or boastful people.
2: You know, I never thought heaven would be so hot.
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welcome to the birthday segment, Life and Joy 99.7. Of course, the reason is Jesus. Whose birthday is it today? Let's go through the list. This one reads, happy birthday to Frank Efriemafo. Frank Efriemafo, may you be showered with love, happiness, and countless blessings on your birthday. You are our pride. Happy birthday, brother. From your siblings or your sisters, Foriwa, Sister Ama, JC Kunedu, and Ajoa. Franco, have a good one. Thank God for your life. Your sisters for pamper you today. Sisters, allow cash out. All righty. This one says, Uncle Fee, please wish our lovely daughters, Michaela and Mahatabe at Fountainhead Christian School, Sacramento, a happy birthday. Don't be late. They turned 10 yesterday. Actually, it was on the 8th of September.

September. So the 10-10 on the 8th of September. Okay. We pray for God's abundant blessings upon your lives. For Mommy and Daddy, Mr. and Mrs. Moose, and your brother Jason. Have yourself a good one. Love your name. Is it Michaela and Mehetabe? Yeah. That's right. Morning. Belated birthday shout here. Also going out to our lovely niece, Joy Yaira Bodza Lumo. Joy Yaira Bodza. Is it B-O-D-Z-A? Bodza. Okay. Bodza. No. Ja. Jija. Okay. So I think it sounds like that. Joy Yaira Bodza Lumo of Ebru Demonstration Primary School. May the Lord make every step she takes smooth and his favor be with her always. Wishing her God's grace and blessings from her parents, siblings, aunties, and uncles of Ebru. Okay, why is that? Hold on, Fifi. Bowenia. Oduma Brad. Jamaica. So, did I just get that? Right. Vivi, a belated birthday shout for me. It's going out to who? Okay, I think that just got truncated. Please bring it back. A happy, glorious birthday to Princess Anne Flora Barnes of the Ascension Methodist Society, Hacho, and Dr. Evangelist Isaac Boapia of Salvation Army Church, Medina, from Mrs. Agnes Kumasiabi of Ascension Methodist Hacho. Happy birthday to my lovely wifey, Belinda Mintanyako, Belinda, Mrs. Belinda Mintanyako, right? Of St. Paul's Methodist Cathedral, Tema, from Theophilus Adolfo Jemfi of Dawenya Methodist B. Okay, so I'll just keep it at Belinda Mintanyako. Yeah, so to his wife, Belinda Mintanyako of St. Paul Methodist Cathedral, Tema, from Theophilus Adolfo Jemfi of Dawenya Methodist B. Abibab. Belated birthday and anniversary to my wife. For whom life just began on the fourth floor. Agwesi Dako, how are you doing, brother? It's been a while. Well, happy birthday to your wife, Mrs. Dako. And of course, happy anniversary to you as well. I am seeing your wedding, right? Congratulations to the both of you. Please wish Dr. Claudia Anser, the Deputy Medical Director of the Bank Hospital, a belated happy birthday. It was yesterday. She's such an amazing mother to us. Oh, God bless her. Pa. Dr. Gloria Anser, this is from Stephen Abiemo and the entire family. Have yourself a good one, of course, on behalf of all the folks at the Bank Hospital. Yeah, yeah. We say happy, happy birthday to you. God bless you. Real good. All right, let's wrap up this one from my good friend David. David is V. Could you do this for my son, Ryan Jidula Mensa Agbeve? Ryan Jidula Mensa Agbeve. Wishing you a happy, happy birthday from your father, David. He's a great man. I'm excited that he's back singing. One of the finest ministers of the gospel I know. When he leads praise and worship, eh? And he's leading the choir, eh? Dave, God bless you and thank God for the life of your son. Ryan, do you sing? Well, you should learn from your father. Alrighty, have a beautiful day and live long, be strong, do no wrong. Enjoy the song I'm about to share. And obviously this one. Hope I don't have any message hanging. If it comes in later, don't worry, I will push it back in. Yeah, I'm still here. This song is in my spirit. Can we just go to China?

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1: 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God bless you, Fifi. God bless you.
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17: Hey, Frank, it's Bob. 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
16: Oh, we'd love to. 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
18: 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There's a smell at their house.
4: 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Hey, Bob, as much as we'd love to, we're busy this Friday.
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17: 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We have free tickets to the bowling tournament.
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17: Yeah. Oh, well, maybe next time. See you later.
4: Oh, no, wait, oh, no!
16: 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Have you talked to God honestly?
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0: they go by the name Collaboration here on Joy 99.7, one of those refreshing jazz pieces coming from the account. I'm going to put it right in the background because I have an interview coming up. I'm going to talk to some macho man. This morning, he's with his Praise Chorale, and they organized an event you sure shouldn't miss. It's on the 20th of September. They say when bad meets good, right? Or good meets bad. Okay, I'm going to let him say, don't worry. That's the whole idea, to get him to do the talking. Okay, so, brother man, can you say hello to me? Okay, can you try that again?
1: Hello.
0: Okay, I got you. Say that better.
1: Hello.
0: All right, got you. One more time.
1: Hello.
0: Okay, we got it right there. So, who do we have in the studios of Joy 99.7?
1: This morning we have Kwesi Esiama Akwa.
0: Kwesi Esiama Akwa.
1: Yes.
0: Fantastic. How many press-ups do you do every morning? Don't answer that. Don't mind me. So you're here because his Praise Chorale has an event coming up, right?
1: Exactly.
0: His Praise Chorale, who are you guys?
1: So his Praise Chorale is an a cappella group.
0: Oh, really?
1: An a cappella chorale group.
0: Beautiful.
1: That was founded in the year 2017.
0: Okay.
1: And our goal is to use our voices to win souls for God.
0: Amazing.
1: As simple as that.
0: As simple as that.
1: As simple
0: and how is it going?
1: Pretty well. We've done some very good shows over the years.
0: Okay.
1: And the whole idea has been to draw souls to Christ. And so for most of the time, what we are doing is singing hymns, singing choral music, and drawing people closer to God. Over the years, we've organized programs at the National Theater where we bring all sorts of people together, sing to them and encourage them to know that there is a God who is alive. And in him we live and we survive. So everyone should draw closer to that God. So that's pretty much what we are encouraging people, inspiring generations, and letting them know that we have a God who comes through for us at all times.
0: Love that already. Okay, so there you have it. Now they're using their voices to draw many to Christo. They have an event coming up, and I want us to get into it. So what's the title of this event?
1: The event is When Bad is Better.
0: Ah, Samo, now send me to bomb. When Bad is Better. What does it mean, though, and what is it all about? Give us the gist.
1: All right. So, basically, if you look at the title of the program, When Bad is Better, there are so many moments in our lives when we feel that everything is going wrong. There are times that we go through painful moments. It can be sicknesses. It can be financial difficulties. People are married for so many years. They want a fruit of the womb. They are not getting it. Some people have completed school. They've not even had the chance to go for a single interview, even though they've applied for jobs so many times. People are experiencing grief. People are experiencing loss in their lives. And the question is, where is God? And sometimes as we go through all of this, we ask ourselves, why is God not answering my prayer? Why is he silent? Is he really present in my life? And it shakes our faith. And at times, what it then does is that we lose faith and then we begin to look at other avenues through which we can get answers. And so, his Praise Chorale is encouraging everyone to know that when God seems silent, he is not absent. He may appear silent, but he is not absent. And so, When Bad is Better is based on a true story of a man who went through years, over 30 years, of pain, of loss, of hardship, financial difficulties, and all of that. But he did not give up. He believed that God was silent, but he wasn't absent, and God would come through for him. And God eventually did in so many ways. Sometimes the signals we are looking forward to from God are not the ones he shows to us. So, for instance, you have a child who is supposed to report to school, and then you miss the bus, and so the child is not able to get to school that same day. You've lost that opportunity. But, you know, as has been happening, and people normally say it, the next moment you hear, maybe 20 minutes later, you hear that bus has been involved in an accident. And so if your child were on that bus, it means you would have lost your child. Look at it on the other side. There may not have been any accident, so he's probably still lost the opportunity to get to school on time. But then, the next transport that he got onto, he met a friend who now becomes his bosom friend for the rest of his life, and probably even through the school, the friend's parents are the one who get him provisions and feed him and all of that. So all the funds that you would have been using as a father, now somebody is taking care of all of that for you. So sometimes the way and manner we expect God's blessings to come to us are not the same ways in which he reveals himself. And that is why we are saying sometimes things seem bad in our lives, but they are actually for the better. Look at the example of Jesus Christ. He died on the cross, and we all thought, oh, that was bad. But it was for the better, because by his death, we now have salvation.
0: Wow.
1: So this program...
0: Now you are preaching. You are preaching.
1: This program, When Bad Is Better, is being organized just next week, Sunday, 20th of September 2026, at the National Theater at exactly 3 p.m. And it's going to be a powerful blend of choral music, of hymns, of musical drama. We are blending drama with music to depict this true story and bring it to life, to encourage people, to inspire people, and to let people know that even when you are going through a difficult season in your life, which you think God is silent, he is actually present in your life, and he's still guiding you through many different ways.
0: Okay. I love the sound of that one already. Well, you've had the gist. It's loaded. So on the 20th of September, you need to be at the National Theatre to join this phenomenal team for actually what they have for you. It feels like a good package. Is it free to come and enjoy?
1: No, the event is going at a cool rate of 100 Ghana cedis.
0: Okay.
1: 100 Ghana cedis. So you can get physical tickets if you want them, just by reaching out to any of us. You can call the number 0244-978-323. And wherever you are, we would deliver your physical tickets to you for 100 Ghana cedis. Alternatively, you can purchase it online by dialing the short code *713*33*630#. *713*33*630# on any network. And you'll be able to conveniently buy the ticket at your own comfort, whether you are in the house, whether you're in the office. You can purchase it easily and join us on the 20th. That's just next Sunday at 3 p.m. at the National Theatre.
0: Okay, there you have it. Everything set. Get your ticket and be there to enjoy this phenomenal presentation. I know you'll be blessed. We'll trust God to be there. Wishing you all the best, okay? And God bless you real, real good. I like the sound of everything he said. Please get your ticket and be there. At this juncture, we've wrapped up with the interview. I'm moving on, and I have this to share. Well, you all know that our auntie, our sister, our mother, yes, Mrs. Bernice Affair, she's gone to heaven, and we are celebrating her legacy, keeping her memory alive. Once upon a time, she had an interview, and is recorded as the final interview she ever had. And I get to share this with you. I know that you're going to be blessed, if you like, by the content of this interview. And equally, I also get to share a fantastic performance administration that she put together for the patrons of women in worship. I think it was in 2020, yeah? Okay, and let's just get into all of that one. So that's how I'm going to end today's service. Stick and stay, and let's just be blessed. While we say to the family it as well, may God strengthen and comfort all of us in these difficult times it as well. Okay, all right, so Christian Vibes conducted this interview. Let's go.
2: Okay, so it will be good afternoon to you.
3: Good afternoon.
2: Please, how are you doing?
3: My name's Grace.
2: Please, can you give us a freestyle for people watching to know who you are? A freestyle. So you say to my brother's life is short.
3: So you see, my brother, that life is so short. It passes so quickly and soon it's gone. You just have one life to live on. So remember your creator while you have friends. Remember your creator while you have friends.
2: So guys, we have here Michelle Bennings Affair. You write very inspirational songs, and your songs are very powerful. The lyrics, the content of the song carries a deeper message. Are you going to expect more or some new music from you, since Your song is really inspirational. I want more of your music. So are we to expect something new from you?
3: Yes. In fact, I not too long ago released 2 singles. So I'm sure as the time goes on, you'll hear more.
2: Okay, so you're going to release 2 new singles?
3: I've actually done that.
2: Okay.
3: But yeah, yes.
2: The promos.
3: Yeah.
2: Okay. So what actually inspires you to write such songs? Your songs are very deep.
3: A lot of time is, let me say, experience.
2: Okay. Okay.
3: Putting them.
2: Okay.
3: Sometimes it could be my personal experience. Sometimes when I have my daily devotion,
2: okay,
3: some message may hit me. And I realize that something that people need to hear.
2: Mm.
3: So then I put it into a song. Sometimes maybe my own experience as well. But sometimes, you know, like I said, I read a passage in the Bible and it just hits me, and I use that to write songs. So I mean, God uses different ways. And each time that I've done it, God glorifies His name. And a lot of people come to tell me this song ministered to me, and to me, it's just this is what it has to be. It's not about me; it's about what God needs to transform
2: lives. Right now, you are one of the legends. Right now, we have here in Ghana pertaining to the gospel industry. And how do you feel? How is the feeling like for you to know that people know your song? People can sing your song head to toe. Your songs are being ministered in churches. How is the feeling like?
3: I give all the glory to God.
2: Okay.
3: The gift is not for me.
2: Absolutely.
3: I'm grateful to God that has happened.
2: Okay.
3: Because that is what the end result should be. It's not about me.
2: It's not about you.
3: Yeah, so if my songs go out there and they do what they're supposed to do in most lives, then why not to God be all the glory? And that alone, you know, spares me on to do that. What God wants has been achieved. So all of you are there to keep praying with me, so that I'll continue to do the right
2: thing. Tell me, how do you see the current gospel industry with the new crop of ministers, artists? How do you see the current gospel industry?
3: I think that I don't want to be judgmental here.
2: Okay.
3: I mean, everybody has their own style.
2: Okay.
3: Ultimately, it is God who knows the path. So if they are doing what they're supposed to do, or they are not doing it, or whatever, I think that God is the rightful judge.
2: Okay.
3: I tell you.
2: Okay.
3: If I get to meet, there are some of them, if I know them personally, and maybe through conversation, maybe I can share with them.
2: Okay.
3: But if I don't know them, and I can't, unless God says go and do it. My prayer is that people will be inspired by what God wants them to do. I mean, if God chooses you to do something, it's a privilege.
2: Sure.
3: So I think there's no reason why you should just go around and you get the devil to be happy with you before God wants you to be happy. Because otherwise, one day you face the Lord.
2: Listen, what advice do you have for upcoming ones? We know most of them right now, they want the trend. They want to be on platform, but they don't prepare themselves enough. What advice do you have for the upcoming?
3: I think that if really God has given you a gift and He has called you to do something, then I think you better do it, because He didn't give it to you maybe to just feel around, excuse me, to use the word. There are some people, they probably just want the fame for it, you know. But God had a purpose for giving it to you.
2: Sure.
3: If through the purpose He makes you famous, glory to God, you know. But if really God has given you a gift for a purpose, then I think you should do that, because one day when you stand in front of Him, like I said, He's going to ask you what you did with that gift He gave to you.
2: Okay. So what will your last message to your fans, your Ghanaians, your last message to everybody?
3: I think in a way I have more or less given the message.
2: Okay.
3: Those who are out there. And sometimes my concern is about people who have the gifts. Some of them, they go to places and they sing, but they probably don't even know the Lord themselves.
2: They don't have personal relationship with God.
3: They have personal relationship. And sometimes it's probably not their fault, because maybe they haven't heard that bit that you have to be born again. You know, so it is also up to those of us, you know, if you come into contact with somebody who has that kind of situation,
4: and get to draw close to them and find out, is the person singing just because they can sing, or are they born again such that they're spreading the word with meaning? Not to want them to, the other people to get into hell, but using their gift to bring them back. I think it would also help them as well.
2: I mean, we are done. Give us a free a cappella, any song.
4: Okay, I'll do hold on.
2: Okay, hold on fast. Let's go, Mommy.

0: Nature and hope so continues.
1: Oh, don't fast. Don't let the light go like to you. How is it all lost to you?
0: And he wants the best for you.
1: With you.
2: Bobby, God bless you so much.

0: why we need to always think about our lives. Are we living our lives? If God were to call you home tonight, would you be ready? Life is short. Remember your Creator while you have breath. Thank you.
1: And we would all join to say thank you. Thank you to Mama Benice Affair. That message has well been delivered. And it goes without saying. We know that we have just one life.
2: Please thank you guys, please, for people wanting to know who you are.
1: Whilst we have breath. While she's gone to the Lord, and we keep celebrating her legacy. May God comfort her family, comfort all of us. Let's keep praying for the family. It is well. On this note, thank you again to all of you who are to stick and stay. We've had some good time celebrating her legacy, remembering her. I will continue. Remember the two songs I spoke to you about? They have come to stay. Your Will and What She Started With is titled Heaven Bound. Go and listen to it. Mama Benice Affair, thank you, thank you, thank you. And on behalf of all of us who have been impacted by her ministry, we say rest in perfect peace. Well, that's how we end. May God's grace see all of us through every life's race with an extra pace no enemy can chase. My name is Ife Folsom, the Christocentric guy. We are back going next week. Well, good morning.

0: 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My name is Yeboah Edwin Techi. In our stories, award-winning Ghanaian gospel artist Ohema Mercy has opened up about areas Christians need to evangelize more in. Speaking on The Reason Is Jesus with Fifi Folsen, she stressed the urgent need for ministry outreach in secondary schools and universities, describing these institutions as key battlegrounds where young people face intense spiritual and moral struggles.
1: To the secondary schools and universities to go and preach and to minister into their lives, got to know that we have a lot of work to do, because that is where the devil is really working now. We had people that have joined occult in the secondary schools. The men of God and the women of God that went to all these places with me got to know that we don't have to just leave them like that. We have to revisit all the time to encourage them to stand for Christ.
0: In other stories, Egypt and Uganda are exploring the possibility of linking two of Africa's most significant Christian pilgrimage traditions. This follows talks between tourism officials from both countries aimed at drawing more pilgrims to both nations. At the center of the proposal is a plan to connect Egypt's holy sites tied to the biblical journey of Mary, Joseph, and the infant Jesus through Egypt with Uganda's Mamugongo pilgrimage. Under such an arrangement, pilgrims traveling to Uganda for the Martyrs' Day commemorations could extend their trip to visit Egypt's Holy Family sites, while pilgrims visiting Egypt could likewise incorporate a stop in Uganda around the Mamugongo celebrations. Discussions are expected to continue as tourism authorities in Cairo and Kampala assess how best to structure their partnership. Moving on to other stories. Apostle Femi Lazarus, lead pastor of the Light Nation Church, has urged men to raise boys with clear understanding of responsibility, leadership, and biblical masculinity. He cautioned against departing from what he described as the Bible's original instruction on marriage.
2: So many inventions have been done, put in place now to fight Saturday morning in the male genders. They want to emasculate boys and make them look like girls. They want to create a weak society so they can control. We need more men teaching boys how to be men. The word is the word. Love your wife. Wife, submit your husband. That's the culture. If you twist it, cost is the land.
0: And in heartbreaking news, Ghanaian gospel veteran Benes Ofer has been confirmed dead at the age of 63. Her passing was announced on Saturday morning, September 12, 2026. The artist is a respected figure within Ghana's gospel music industry, building a career that spanned several years and left a lasting impression on the local Christian music scene. She was widely known for songs including Hold On and Life Is So Short, tracks that have resonated with many within the gospel community. The cause of her death has not yet been confirmed, and in this moment, our thoughts and prayers are with her family. That brings us to the end of the Kingdom News. For more news, kindly visit www.myjoyonline.com. My name is Yeboah Edwin Techi. Stay safe and enjoy the rest of your day.

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2: Gil, I will throw you out.
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0: 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Coming up. Structures come down at La Boma as the 48 Engineers Regiment in the Army steps up. It fights against flooding. Residents who were earlier warned and given an ultimatum to relocate are unhappy after falling to heat prow warnings.
1: We are really disappointed. And see what they are doing. It's not very bad.
0: We are live at the La Boma Beach for more on this. Also this afternoon, Narcotics Control Commission calls for regional and international collaboration against drug trafficking days after French authority bust $360 million worth of cocaine shipped from Ghana. We'll tell you how the NARCOC boss intend to deal with the situation. And later, it's mad rush for the final day of the Second Republic Bank Join Use Habitat Fair Mini Clinic with exciting deals on land, building projects, home decor, electronics, and more at the Marina Mall.
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0: We are live at the Marina Mall, as you may want to pass by as you return from church this Sunday. I am James Savage. Details of the stories now. Now, some structures have been demolished at La Boma in the La Dadikotopong constituency as part of efforts led by the 48 Engineers Regiment to address perennial flooding in the area. The exercise began this morning following earlier warning and an ultimatum issued to businesses to relocate from areas identified as being at risk. Authorities say the demolitions are intended to clear waterways and other flood-prone spaces to improve drainage and reduce the impact of flooding during heavy rains. Joy News' Stephen Mensah is currently at La Boma with the team carrying out the exercise and join us live on the lines for more on this. Stephen, what's the situation on the ground and what have you gathered so far?
4: Well, James, what we've gathered so far will be that these residents and business owners say they are dissatisfied with the actions currently ongoing. And this exercise, we understand, started at 5 a.m. this morning. And we've seen a number of structures come down. The Flamingo Resort, the Labadi Resort, at La Boma Resort, I beg your pardon. The Ula Bishu has also come down. And we've seen some of these establishments and the security agents present on site carrying out this exercise. We've heard from some of these business owners, the employers, and the residents who live here who say that they were not given ample time to prepare for this evacuation and this demolition exercise. Some say they left their items in the structures which are being demolished, and this is going to cause some financial burden to them because of this demolition.
5: They didn't give us any 21 notice. We weren't even given 1 hour prior notice to get our stuff out of our shops. We bought the shops from someone. So anything about the place goes to the owners and not us. We were depending on the owners for information, but nothing came.
6: I am very disappointed in the way this demolition is being carried out because a lot of people have invested a lot here. This morning, the regional minister was here and acknowledged that the demolition is overreaching its designated area. The lagoon doesn't pass where we are at all. We have created over 3,000 jobs for people to earn a living. So it's disappointing to see this.
7: Over 3,000 people, you're getting out to me. Come on, innocent people, don't buy invested. Come on, you're getting there.
0: Well, Stephen is still with me. Stephen, what has the military been saying about the concerns of these citizens?
4: Well, the military debunked the allegations by the business owners that they didn't give them the ample time to take out their stuff and their belongings from the structures. And they say that this exercise will continue and they'll be looking to clear all the debris that has been that is from the demolition exercise. They are also looking to ensure that they expand the width of the Teshi Lagoon. And these structures, we understand from the military, they say they are close to the fishing lagoon, and this is going to hamper on the free flow of water in the lagoon. So they are looking to expand the width of this fishing lagoon also to reduce the flooding that happens in the country's capital.
8: Help mitigate the impact of floods in the ensuing years. We are not only demolishing. After demolishing the structure, we aim to dredge the water, expand its width to ensure free flow of water. So the activities you see here today is all in line with our post-flood mitigating task force activities.
0: You heard the Lieutenant Colonel Osei Amponsan, who is leading the team of military men on the grounds there. Now, the Narcotic Controls Commission is calling for stronger country-to-country collaboration to fight rising drug trafficking across borders. Director General of NARCOC, Major General Maxwell Obubamante, made a call days after French authorities busted a waste container with $260 million worth of cocaine reportedly shipped from Ghana. He spoke at the 33rd meeting of heads of national drug law enforcement agencies Africa held in Vienna, Australia. There's more in the following report.
9: The need for both regional and international collaboration on drug trafficking, according to Director General of the Narcotics Control Commission, Major General Maxwell Obubamante, has become more important as traffickers are adopting more complicated ways of trafficking drugs such as tramadol, cocaine, heroin, cannabis, among others. He said countries must go beyond intercepting drugs and arresting couriers and instead focus on dismantling the networks behind the trade through intelligence sharing, joint investigations, and financial trafficking. His comment comes a couple of days after a container reportedly shipped from Ghana was busted with $260 million worth of cocaine in France. 5 months ago, $200 million worth of methamphetamine was also busted in Australia, which reportedly transited through Ghana. The Interior Minister, Muntaka Mubarak, has announced plans to install new scanning equipment at Ghana's ports to strengthen the detection of narcotics and other contrabands.
0: Now, the Ministry of Education has vowed to deal with allegations of extortion raised during the school's placement resolution exercise in the last few days. A number of parents, especially in the Ashanti region, alleged that some personnel and security officers demanded money to fast-track the process. Listen to Education Minister Haruna Idrisu issue a warning on Newsfall on Saturday.
10: But the other one of being placed as a disabled person is factual. We have rectified that. Anybody who has any evidence, even an inkling, that somebody is offering or demanding money, just share the telephone number with us and the person. We'll get the police CID to pick it up.
0: He says all discrepancies in the placement, especially for best performing students, will be fixed.
10: I would be in a difficulty, something just like you, fair-minded person, you want justice. Why would somebody with aggregate tests get admission to Achimota or Wesley Girls when somebody with aggregate 7 and 8 cannot get admission? That is not acceptable, and that is not ethical. And I share your position on that, we should insist on MET. We will do our best. As to other placement issues of the non-correctness of gender, there are other computer-related errors, human errors. I'm ready to respond to some of those issues.
0: You heard the Minister for Education, Haruna Idrisu. And before we go, it is a rush hour on day 3 of the Republic Bank Joy News Habitat Fair at the Marina Mall here in Accra. Dozens of prospective homeowners are scrambling for last-minute exciting deals on land, building projects, home decors, electronics, and many more on the third and final day of the second edition of the Mini Clinic. First, listen to the deals that were available on day 2 yesterday.
3: We brought our premium doors, whether interior, whether smart, whether classic. 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So currently, We have a special series collection here. 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There's a monitor behind it that allows you to see whoever is at your front entrance.
2: So Republic Bank has a myriad of products that we are offering our customers. 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
0: Let's cross over now to my colleague Ramat Bashir, who is currently at the Marina Mall. Ramat, it's final day, final deals are on the table, people are returning from church. What is happening at the Marina Mall?
11: James, if you are still wondering whether to come to the Republic Bank or Habitat Fair, let me give one good reason. People are already making their way. The place is busy, and there is a reason for that. Today is the final day, like you mentioned, so this is the last opportunity to come and explore everything under one roof. There is almost everything here. And listen, you don't need to spend the whole day here. We have the exhibitors here, our virtual Africa, Doormaster, Aquaba building materials, all the other materials that you need to complement your home, to finish your home. If it's also financed, Republic Bank is also here to help you. I have some of the representatives from Virtual Security Africa here. Today's the final day. Why should I make my way here? I mean, especially because a lot of people are coming from church. Why should they pass it before they go home?
12: Right, thank you very much. So virtual security today on display. We have our CCTV surveillance system. We have our intruder alarms, audio-video intercom. We have the fire alarm system. We have electric fencing on display. All this is going for a 20% discount. So we are expecting you to trip in, and then we calculate the discount for your benefit. As we always say, we are securing your home, your property, and your assets. So everything here is going for 20% discount. As also, we are offering a promotion at the end of today's event. We have 5 bus camps that is going out for free to all members who visit our booth. So we are looking forward to you to give you some good discounts and also to secure what you best protect for you. So we are expecting you. Kindly check in and let's have the conversation from here. Thank you.
11: So we heard from one of the representatives of Virtual Security Africa. James, you don't need to spend the whole day, like I said, when you're coming from church, just pass Marina Mall before you head home. You can bring your spouse, bring your family, bring that friend who has been talking to you about building a house, because there is something here for every stage of the home ownership journey.
0: And you heard there my colleague Ramat Bashiru there. Of course, from here, I would pass by. For you listening, pass by Marina Mall for exciting deals. Then that's all for the bulletin at 12. I am James Savage. 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Zege would be up with Worship Zone. And then we'll cross over later to the Marina Mall for more on the Republic Bank Joy News Habitat Fair, the final edition for the 3 days happening there at Marina Mall. 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
18: 15-year-old Joel Kipo, his father tied him to a quad bike and dragged him nearly 1 kilometer.
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of this one, the mini clinic happening here at the Marina Mall. A very good afternoon to you if you're listening to us on the radio. 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My name is Ignatius Ejabin, the man you would simply call Iggy, live with you on Joy FM as we come to you live from Marina Mall. And exactly, all that you need for your housing needs, it's here. So what are you waiting for? Are you dreaming of a home? What do you need for that home? And you should be here as we provide all those answers to you.

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At the Marina Mall, Airport City, yes, airports, the center of Accra, we are here for you. And so the Republic Bank Ghana, the Republic Bank Joint Use Habitat Fair, get a house, make it a home, and that's what we are doing. Welcome to the show. 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A perfect afternoon to be at the Marina Mall. Yes. 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

end your weekend with us right here inside Marina Mall. The Republic Bank Joy News Habitat Fair is ongoing, the mini clinic. We've been here since Friday, and we are here today as well. Yes. We are live on Joy 99.7 FM. 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

by MTN. So MTN says, MTN just brought you the prices down, just brought prices down and the speed up to an incredible time speed on our MTN fiber for home and your home, of course. So grab your MTN right now. Now you can enjoy 100 megabytes per second for only 299 Ghana cedis, 300 megabytes per second at only 444 Ghana cedis, and of course 500 megabytes per second for only 999 Ghana cedis per month. So what are you waiting for?

0: Girls with MCN. We are everywhere you go. And like I mentioned, we'll be speaking to some of our exhibitors pretty shortly as they tell us all that they have for us right here inside the Marina Mall of the second mini clinic of the John Hughes Habitus Fair. 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

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And I was telling you earlier that today, between the hours of 6 p.m. and 7 p.m., just buy airtime worth at least 10 Ghana cedis on your Momo app and enjoy instant airtime rewards during the Momo hour. Remember, the date is today, Sunday the 13th of September, at exactly between the hours of 6 p.m. and 7 p.m. MTN has got something wonderful for you. Momo R is brought to you in partnership with the Gaming Commission of Ghana, Ghana's official gaming regulator, committed to promoting safe, fair, and responsible gaming.

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are live on Joy 99.7 FM, coming to you live from Marina Mall. The Republic Bank Joy News Habitat Fair is ongoing. But live pure, speak truth, right, wrong, follow the king. The Wesley Girls Community, that's the basic and high school, is officially launching its 190th anniversary celebration. 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

0: 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And like I did promise you, I have the opportunity to be speaking to a pretty lady from Velo, Elizabeth, I'm told, from Velo, West Africa. Good afternoon, darling. How are you?
1: I'm good.
0: I need you to speak up a bit for me, okay? Good afternoon.
1: Hello, good afternoon.
0: I hope you are well.
1: I'm very well.
0: So tell us, Velo, West Africa, what are you into? What are you offering to our patrons right here at the Marina Mall? Tell me.
1: Okay, we are Velo West Africa Limited. The name behind the Pixel, Itacol, and the Signet brand.
0: Yes, we are listening to you.
1: Again?
0: Yes, what do you do? What are you offering to us?
1: With Pixel, that's paint. The brand paint, the Pixel paint.
0: Okay, paint.
1: Yes, we are into paint. So if you want washable, non-washable, acrylic paint, any paint you can think about, just come here.
0: If I want an indigo color, will I get that as well?
1: No problem. You don't have a problem at all.
0: Okay, so tell us, what are you offering to our patrons right here?
1: We also have the brand Itacol.
0: Okay, tell us about it as well.
1: Okay, the Itacol, this brand talks about the cementitious products.
0: Okay.
1: Yes, so it has all the cementitious products in one. We have the hydro stop, the tile cements, the skimming powders,
0: okay,
1: the grout, mm-hmm, and so on.
0: So everything that you need for that building,
1: yes,
0: right here at Velo West Africa is made possible.
1: We also have plaster boards.
0: Okay, so there are whole lots, everything housing, everything building is being guaranteed at Velo West Africa. So tell us, what are you offering our patrons who are coming in and who are here with us at the Marina Mall right now?
1: Okay, for example, the hydro stop, which is famous products for damp-proof. We are having a promotion right now, and it's instead of 444, we are giving it at 369.
0: Wow. Yeah. So there is a discount on that as well. Yeah. Instead of 444 CDs, it's going for what?
1: 369. You can come after, just mention Elisa, and you will still get your promotion.
0: Okay, so after the fair, where can we locate you?
1: We are at Spinters on the 69 Spinters Road.
0: Okay.
1: Same building with the Noble House Restaurant.
0: Okay.
1: Yes.
0: Okay, and what numbers can we reach you on?
1: You can reach us on 0505-290-221 or 0206081974.
0: Elizabeth, that number is very important to me. I needed to repeat that for our listeners as well.
1: Okay, 0505-290-221 and then 0206081974.
0: Okay,

0: Ghana Limited has got a solution for you. I've got my brother here. Good to see you, bro.
1: Good afternoon. Good afternoon. I hope you're doing well.
0: I'm well. Your name again?
1: I'm Jeff. Jeff Kufen.
0: Yes, Jeff. Tell us. Sitenki Ghana Limited. Like I said earlier, we are into solar.
1: Yes.
0: Okay, so tell us. What are you offering us right now?
1: Well, first and foremost, let me tell you that you are in the right place.
0: Okay.
1: Sitenki Ghana, we are manufacturers of solar-based systems. So portable power units, panels, inverters, batteries. Basically, in simple terms, we help you cut your energy cost and we help you power your businesses 24/7.
0: I need you to repeat that. You help us cut
1: your energy cost.
0: Okay.
1: And help you power your businesses 24/7.
0: And how are we doing that?
1: We do that through our machines and our equipment. So,
0: okay.
1: For instance, as you can see here, we have a few of our inverters, we have our batteries, and we have our panels.
0: Yes.
1: We basically convert energy from the sun into usable currents that can be power your appliances.
0: Okay.
1: So now, as opposed to sitting down and saying, okay, I have a 4,000 Ghana Cedi bill at the end of every month, we have systems that can actually offset your cost between 70 to 90% or even more.
0: Okay.
1: Right? We can actually make you your own ECG.
0: Okay, indeed.
1: Right.
0: Making our home, our own ECG
1: right.
0: is very important right now
1: in
0: the current state of our nation, Ghana.
1: Right.
0: So tell us, what are you offering our patrons who are trooping in right here inside the Marina Mall?
1: Right. So what I know is that Joy News has built a brand.
0: Yes.
1: Right? And that brand has extended platforms such as ours to be able to liaise with your clients. Your customers are coming here looking for credibility, reliability, most importantly, something that is cost effective. So for this exhibition, we are offering your esteemed viewers and listeners who come here a 500 Ghana Cedi discount.
0: 500 program. Ghana Cedis?
1: No, don't. That is just the tip of the iceberg.
0: Oh, no.
1: Right?
0: Tell me more.
1: The 500 Ghana Cedi discount means that you deposit 500 Ghana Cedis and get 2,000 Ghana Cedis as a discount, reliant on you making a purchase within 4 weeks.
0: No, I need you to repeat that. I'm a bit confused right now.
1: Deposit 500 Ghana Cedis.
0: Okay.
1: And get 2,000 Ghana Cedis off any solar system that is purchased within 4 weeks.
0: So I'm exchanging 500 Ghana Cedis for a 2,000 Ghana Cedis discount.
1: We are pretty much saying that 2,000 Ghana Cedis, you have cleared your ECG bill for that month.
0: Exactly.
1: Right.
0: So tell us, after this fair, where can we locate you and what numbers can we reach you on?
1: Right. So we are 2 minutes away from the U.S. Embassy at Bonnie.
0: 2 minutes away.
1: Just 2 minutes, right behind.
0: So immediately I get to the U.S. Embassy, I should start counting my clock. 2 minutes.
1: 2 minutes is even too long, right? But you can also find us on Sitenki Solar across all social medias.
0: Okay.
1: Also, sitenkighana.com.
0: Okay.
1: And
0: please go ahead. Your numbers?
1: Our numbers are 055-1555-256.
0: Okay.
1: That's a
0: thank
1: line.
0: You very much, my
1: Wonderful.
0: Brother
1: thank
0: Jeff.
1: So
0: I love your voice as well.
1: Love
0: yours
1: as well. Thank you.
0: Thank you very much from Sitenki Ghana Limited. Jeff, speaking to us right here on Joy 99.7 FM. Remember, you can contact them on 055-1555-256 or visit their office located at Laboni, or their socials are Sitenki Solar, or with all their handles. 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We're speaking to some of the exhibitors right here with us inside Marina Mall, and we are live on your super hits radio, Joy 99.7 FM. It's all about the Joy News Habitat Fair getting ready for us. Exactly, as well. Good afternoon, my darling. I'm at the place that they say up Bako.
2: Services Bibri.
0: Up Bako.
2: Services Bibri.
0: Exactly. And that is
2: Ayuda.
0: Ayuda. Tell us about Ayuda, my dear.
2: Ayuda is a mobile app that allows you to get access to service providers across the country.
0: Service providers?
2: Yes.
0: So even if I need, a plumber?
2: We are talking about all kinds of services, including professional services and artisans. So if you are looking for a carpenter, a mason, or somebody to help with cleaning around the house, irrigation, we are looking for tutors, barbers, all you have to do is to download the Ayuda app, place a request, and we have our service providers to attend to you.
0: Okay, so if I place a request, how long would that service be granted to me?
2: Usually, almost immediately, depending on when you need the service. Because on the app, you also get to choose when and where the service should be done.
0: Okay, my dear.
2: Exactly.
0: So where and how can I download this app?
2: First of all, you go on either Google Play Store or the App Store, and then you type Ayuda into the search bar. It is spelled A-Y-U-D-A.
0: I need you to spell that again for us, to be sure.
2: Yes, it is spelled A-Y-U-D-A.
0: Ayuda.
2: Yes, it is represented by a blue and white color.
0: Blue and white. So if I see indigo and pink...
2: No, don't be misled.
0: Okay, so is there any cost to... when I'm downloading your app?
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0: Absolutely free.
2: Exactly.
0: Wow, that
2: you
0: is some good news.
2: You don't have to pay anything.
0: Okay, yeah. And what next?
2: Once you download the app, especially if you're a customer, all you do is to sign up with your personal details, and then you get access to the app, where you can place requests, either as a service, a flex request or a premium request.
0: Okay.
2: If you are a service provider, because we promise our customers competency and professionalism, we require that you take series of tests to ensure that you are who you truly say you are and you have the skills that you claim you have.
0: Okay, that's good. What numbers can I reach you on after this fair?
2: You can reach us on 030-290-6023.
0: I need you to repeat that again for me.
2: You can reach us on 030-290-023.
0: Thank you very much, my dear. I didn't ask of your name. I was so much in a hurry to say Ayuda.
2: Abaco Services, Bibri.
0: Your name
2: my
0: again.
2: Name is Veronica Ayete Ayeki.
0: Veronica, thank you so much for speaking
2: to
0: us. 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And I'm walking straight to a serene place, a place of calm, of beauty and of joy, and of course to speak to a very pretty lady. Of course, good afternoon, Portia.
3: Good afternoon.
0: How are you doing?
3: Fine, thank you.
0: Where are we right now? Tell us.
3: Western Villas.
0: No, I need you to tell us again. Where are we right now, Portia?
3: You are at Western Villas.
0: And of course, tell us about Western Villas. Okay. I love the serene already, okay. The serene atmosphere. Tell us more about.
3: Okay, so Western Villas is a premium gated community situated at Ayumensa, Accra, which features 2-bedroom, 3-bedroom, 4-bedroom houses. Currently, we are sold out on our 2-bedroom houses. So
0: oh,
3: we only
0: no.
3: have 3 and 4.
0: So what do we have right now?
3: 3-bedroom houses.
0: And yes. 4.
3: At Western Villas, we don't only give you luxurious and comfortable homes. We give you a lifestyle. That's why we've carefully put together social amenities like a gym, a swimming pool, and a sports center. We all agree that Accra can be quite overwhelming.
0: Yes.
3: And sometimes chaotic. That's why we've carefully put together all this. After a hard day's work, you need something to recharge you for the next day's work.
0: Yeah.
3: So, you know, that's why we've emphasized on that.
0: So Western Villas is the location.
3: Yes.
0: And currently we are selling at...
3: houses.
0: Yes, the houses.
3: Ayumensa, 3 and 4-bedroom houses.
0: Ayumensa.
3: Yes.
0: Okay, so what should be my budget when I'm coming to Western Villas to talk to you?
3: We have very friendly budgets.
0: Friendly?
3: For everybody. We put together a lot of flexible payment plan.
0: Okay.
3: You can only do at least 5% deposits of the total amount, and we spread the rest across some period for you to pay.
0: Okay, that's
3: good.
0: That
3: comes without no interest.
0: And no interest cost.
3: Some banks, especially Republic Bank.
0: Republic Bank is also making it possible to own that as well.
3: Yes.
0: Wow. We're saying a very big thank you to Republic Bank as well for when it happened. So tell us, after this fair right here at the Marina Mall, where can we locate you and what contact numbers can we call you on?
3: Okay. We have our central operating office at Westlands, opposite Trademart Electronics. 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
0: Portia, I need that number again. It's very important to me.
3: 053-650-2295.
0: Okay.
3: If you want to follow us on our socials, both Facebook and Instagram, we are at westernvillas.com.
0: Thank you so much, Portia, for speaking to us. Portia is at Western Villas. And remember, they offer a unique opportunity for individuals and companies to reserve any of their 3- and 4-bedroom villas at gated communities at Ayi Mensah. 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Western Villas, where dreams certainly meet reality.

0: Australia, we're giving you the opportunity to win something amazing. All you need to do is that come to Marina Mall, visit all the stands, ensure that you have their flyers or information about them. 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Yes, a Dashcam is made possible by Virtual Securities Africa, and we are giving it for you for free. Yes, a Dashcam for 5 lucky patrons at the Republic Bank Joy News Habitat Fair second mini clinic right here inside the Marina Mall. So what are you waiting for? Wherever you are, join us if you can with your family. Remember, Marina Mall is here as well, so all that you need for the home is guaranteed at the Marina Mall right here at Airport City. And I'm coming straight to Saint Gobain as well. Wow, I'm loving what I'm seeing already. Good afternoon, my dear.
1: Good afternoon.
0: Well, what's your name again, please? Vida, I need you to speak up for me a bit. Good afternoon, Vida.
1: Good afternoon.
0: Okay, so Saint Gobain, what am I seeing? Tell me.
1: So we have a couple of solutions over here. 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We also have stamp concrete solutions. 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
0: All solutions guaranteed at Saint
1: Gobain. Yes, right from the foundation of your building till you are done.
0: Wow, that is good.
1: Yes, we also have dampproofing and waterproofing
0: solutions. Yes, I was coming to that because exactly. That is very key right now, especially in our homes.
1: It's a very peculiar Ghanaian problem.
0: Yes, and how are we dealing with that? Tell me.
1: With amazing products. We have the WeberTech 946, an injection cream. We also have dry render. For it, we have skim coats after you are done with your injection cream and your dry render to skim and plaster the surface for you.
0: Okay.
1: You wouldn't have dampness again.
0: Okay.
1: Yeah.
0: That's good to know. So what are you offering our patrons who are visiting us right here at the Marina Mall?
1: Yes, so if you should visit us right now, you have up to 15% discounts on our products.
0: 15%?
1: Whooping 15%
0: wow,
1: on our products.
0: Great.
1: Yes.
0: Okay.
1: Yeah.
0: And after the fair?
1: After the fair, you can still come to us. You know, we are always affordable.
0: Okay.
1: You can visit us on the Spencer Square. And then you can also call us on 025-796-2481 or 055-648-6342.
0: My dear, thank you so much for speaking to us. We are live on Joy 99.7 FM. We just spoke to the team at the Gobain, Saint Gobain, Ghana. And remember, you can call them on 025-796-2481 or 055-648-6342. You can locate them at the first floor, Spintex Square, 80th Spintex Road here in Accra. 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I'm blessed to be at Lush Fortune Limited. Good afternoon, dear.
2: Good afternoon.
0: How are you doing?
2: I'm well. Yourself?
0: What's your name? I'm well.
2: My name is Selassie for Lush Fortune Limited.
0: Selassie.
2: Yes.
0: Tell us about Lush.
2: Okay, so Lush Fortune Limited is an interior decor company. We are into space remodeling, curtains, blinds,
0: okay.
2: Everything interior. Yes.
0: Okay.
2: So from let's say painting to the ground carpet, everything.
0: Okay. All that
2: furniture,
0: we are seeing.
2: Beds, decor pieces, everything interior.
0: Okay, Selassie. So Selassie, what should my budget be when I'm coming to you guys?
2: We work with the client's budget.
0: Okay.
2: So you tell us how much you have.
0: So even if I have 100 Ghana CDs, you help me with something.
2: No. You get a decor piece.
0: Okay.
2: Rather. Yes, you get a decor piece, right?
0: Okay.
2: So you bring your budget, we look at what you want, then we provide it for you.
0: Okay.
2: Yes.
0: So tell me, where can we locate you after
2: this
0: fair?
2: We're on the Spintex Road. Ecobank.
0: You're also on the Spintex Road.
2: Yes, Spintex is an industrial hub,
0: exactly.
2: So everyone is there.
0: Exactly. So where exactly on the Spintex Road?
2: Ecobank, Spintex.
0: Okay.
2: Chrisberry Road, we are there.
0: Okay. And what numbers can we call you on?
2: So you can reach us on 0244 0244-265588.
0: I need you to repeat that number again.
2: 0244-265588.
0: Lesh Fortune Ghana Limited.
2: Yes. And you can visit our website on www.leshghana.com.
0: Thank you very much for talking to us. Glad that you are here with us. Remember, you're listening to Joy 99.7 FM. We just spoke to the team from Lesh Fortune. And remember, all that you need for your housing is guaranteed. Speak of curtains, speak of interior decor, they've got it for you. And it's very, very important is when you're about to enter your home, the big question, what door is in front of your home? What door is in front of your home? How secure is it? And I'm blessed to be a door master. Door master, the best indoors. Good afternoon, darling. How are you?
2: Good afternoon. I'm fine. How are you too?
0: I'm very well, thank you. Fantastic. I need a door. What door would you recommend to me?
2: Where do you need to put the door?
0: So that is the very important question you need to ask.
2: Exactly.
0: Where you want to put that door. So whether it is the security door, whether it's an indoor, what door, and every door is made available at Door Masters, correct?
2: Rightly so. We have all type of doors. Any door you want at all, from inside to outside, to your bedroom, to your bathroom, Door Master has it all.
0: Okay.
2: And every door has a purpose, it says. So if you want an exterior door, there are doors that are built to withstand weathering. So they have where they are put. Maybe somebody wants to. Today, most of the customers that come, they are like, oh, we want doors that can withstand harsh weather conditions because
0: yes,
2: we live close to the sea. So when you come to Door Master, we have every type of door. Not every door is a door. Until
0: yeah,
2: you know where you are going to put it and then the purpose you want it to serve.
0: Okay. And so what are you offering our patrons right here at the Marina Mall?
2: Okay, so you know Door Master is the best indoors.
0: Exactly.
2: We have a wide range of door solutions when it comes to exterior doors, interior doors, decorative doors, bathroom doors, pivot doors, any type of doors at all. Now, we have that Chedi Akesia promo running.
0: Yes, that was what
2: you
0: I was coming
2: right
0: to.
2: You can see right behind me.
0: Tell us about that Chedi
2: Akesia. Somebody should turn it for me. That Chedi Akesia promo, I want you to read it out to viewers and listeners. What
0: okay,
2: does it say?
0: So it says, buy two, get one free. Washroom doors. Okay, so buy two, get one free. Washroom doors. Okay.
2: And what does
0: So free installation, 5-year anti-fade warranty, 1-year free insurance.
2: Yeah, that's what's
0: wow,
2: up here at Door Master. So
0: wow,
2: that Chedi Akesia promo. And it's actually ending just 30th of this month.
0: So it's running from now to the end of this month?
2: We started in July.
0: Okay.
2: Yes. So if you buy two of our exterior doors, we're giving you an interior door for free. That's why you
0: wow,
2: have the ribbon on the bathroom door.
0: Okay.
2: And then we are giving you all the freebies that comes with that.
0: Okay.
2: That is what we call promotion.
0: Indeed.
2: Promotion
0: now,
2: Eshe coats, Eshe socks, Eshe check.
0: Indeed.
2: Yes.
0: Only from Door Masters.
2: The best indoors. And
0: yeah,
2: so if you're building, you're renovating, you're trying to spec your home, you want to change your door and change your standard, this is the place you need to be. We also have promos on our interior doors. You buy
0: okay,
2: three of these beautiful privacy, non-talking doors. We give you one bathroom door for free.
0: I'm loving them already.
2: And then you get free installation. We have smart doors. We have classic doors. We have the glass doors. You can see this place is screaming luxury.
0: Yes.
2: And that
0: yes,
2: is what Door Master is all.
0: I love it already.
2: Those listening to us or hearing us, come to our stand. We are offering free consultation. We are giving you free doors. And we are giving you massive discounts on any type of door you buy from us.
0: That is great to hear. After the fair, where can we locate you?
2: We have 15 branches spread across Ghana.
0: Okay.
2: From here, our closest branch will be the Chado Runabout. We have Tema, we have Kasoa, we have ACP.
0: Wow.
2: We have
0: everywhere.
2: I'm right here. Everywhere you go. Kumase, Sum, Sawam, Door Master is there. We are also very active online.
0: Okay.
2: So you can go to our website and browse through all our range of smart solutions, and then classic designs, www.doormaster.online. And then
0: okay,
2: we are also very active on social media, TikTok, Snapchat, Facebook.
0: Everywhere. Door Master.
2: The best indoors.
0: What numbers can we reach you on?
2: Okay, so you can reach us on 050-589-2268. 050-589-2268.
1: 2268. When you say door master, we say the best indoors.
0: Indeed, the best indoors. Thank you so much for speaking
1: You're
0: to
1: welcome.
0: Us. Remember that you can buy two and get one washroom door for free only at Door Masters. 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

enjoy 99.7 FM. 2:30 is the time, and just as been told already, it's the Republic Bank Joy News Habitat Fest, the second mini clinic. Today happens to be the last day. We started on Friday, we were here on Saturday, and we're here on Sunday. Today is the last day. 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Now, if you want to win a free dash cam for your car, then come to Marina Mall Airport City. 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And all you have to do is visit the stands of our exhibitors, pick up flyers, make inquiries about what they offer, what they have on offer, then drop them off here at the Joy FM stand, and you stand a chance of winning a free dash cam. 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So if you're looking forward to owning a free dash cam, this is the place to be. If you're done with church, meetings are over, pass through with the family and make some inquiries. Purchase what you need to ensure that your home is what it is at the end of the day. All the questions you need answers to, home ownership deals, amazing discounts that you will not get anywhere but here at the Republic Bank Joy News Habitat Fair. My name is Akofa. We're doing this till 4 p.m. And massive shouts going out to Iggy for holding the fort so far. My name is Akofa again. We're live on Joy 99.7 FM, and I'm doing this with DJ Nabi, and also to the entire team as well. Anita Tay is here, and we're bringing you more interactions as we go along. Don't go anywhere. We'll be right back.

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We're live at Marina Mall Airport City. 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

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What you need to know at the end of the day is that you can win yourself a free dash cam for your car. 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A free dash cam for your car. 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It's easy. 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It's the final day of the second clinic. 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We're going back to DJ Nabi to bring us more music, and as time goes on as well, we'll bring you some interactions from our exhibitors right here. My name is Akofa D.

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Dynamo, we're bringing you the final day of the Republic Bank Joy News Habitat Fair, the second mini clinic. 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We pitched camp all the way on Friday, Saturday, and today's Sunday. We're here. 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
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My name is Akofa. It has been a pleasure doing this with you. Kofi Hayford will be taking over pretty shortly. And we've got Anita Tay here as well, and the entire team, Fabia, Lois, and the whole team is here to ensure that everything runs smoothly. Fabia, I'm expecting you to give me money, rather. Anyways, DJ Nabi, some more music.

I love this record so much. It brings our time to exactly 4:30 p.m. You're live on Joy 99.7 FM. The name is Kofi Hayford. It's such a pleasure to be here. I love the final hours of every clinic that we have for the Republic Bank Joy News Habitat Fair. And this time it's coming to you live from Marina Mall here in Airport City. From now till 6 p.m., you have me for company. That's on radio. But if you want to hang out in person, then please make your way here because we're here from now till 8 p.m. Yeah, you heard me right. 8 p.m. is the time when we say goodbye to you for the very, very final lap of the Joy News Habitat Fair in partnership with Republic Bank. Alrighty. You know, we've been here from Friday all the way till today, and it's coming to an end today. And so we would entreat you to come through and have the very important conversations about home ownership. I keep telling you, anytime we come around and have these conversations, it's always a sight to behold. You see the seriousness of people thinking about all the things that they need for, you know, their housing solutions. 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So please come through. We're waiting for you. The entire team is here. And of course, our exhibitors are also here. Whatever you earn, trust me, there is a mortgage plan that is built for you by kind courtesy of Republic Bank, because we say we are the one for you. Republic Bank has home ownership, home loan options for every income level, salaried, self-employed, or business owner. And that's why we need you to come through today. It's the final day, and we are in the final hours as well. And so you want to take advantage and come through. There are several discounts for you to enjoy. This is where you get it. Because you know, after the fair, everything goes back to normal prices, right? So come through and take advantage of this fair. If you are thinking about, you know, driving, then maybe it's Drive EVGH. But let me tell you all the folks that we're working with today. They have been our partners for such a long time. We want to say big thanks to Republic Bank for choosing to do this with us. That's in partnership with Republic Bank. We're the one for you. 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Are you tough? Interplast, we make sure water reaches you, even space. And Clifton Homes, beautiful homes, wise investments. The Habitat Fair 2026, we're talking home ownership, and we're reminding you that it's a lifetime investment. 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Most definitely, we'll be having conversations from now till 6 p.m. when we say goodbye to you on radio. But please, like I said earlier, we are here on ground at Marina Mall till 8 p.m. So you are not late if you are now leaving church. You are not late if you're now leaving that family friend's apartment. You are not late if you are coming from that road trip. Come through. We're right here. We've pitched tents here with our exhibitors, all the names that I mentioned, and they are ready to give you the advice that you need. Listen, sometimes you might think you need to come here with a bulk, bulk of cash so you can be able to have conversations. But trust me, that's not what really matters. What matters is identifying what you need. And here we help you to identify. So if you have any home ownership needs, whether you've already built it or you're thinking of building or buying, or you need solutions for that already existing apartment or building, please come through with or without money. Come and talk to the experts so you know what your next move would be. And trust me, with the discounts that are lined up for you, it is a decision that you would never
ever regret. I am Kofi Hayford. We're running from now till 6 p.m. on radio, but 8 p.m. on ground. And it's going to be a very nice time. DJ Nabi is here, and he takes over.

the deck. And of course, you know, it's live here on Joy 99.7 FM. Of course, we're broadcasting live from Airport City. I'm talking about Marina Mall. That's where we're having the Republic Bank Joy News Habitat Fair. And when I say it, Anita smiles. I know why. But yes, we're here from now till 8 p.m. We're on ground till 8 p.m. If you need info, then of course it is till 6 p.m. But if you need to have very important conversations about home ownership and solutions for your apartments and buildings, then please come through to the Marina Mall, Airport City, for the final hours of the Republic Bank Joy News Habitat Fair. 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

Alrighty, let me talk to you about something. So when you come here to the Marina Mall at Airport City, there's one thing for you. You can actually win a free dash cam for your car. It's something that a lot of people are exploring these days. And so make sure you're coming through. When you come here, please make sure that you visit the stands of our exhibitors. There are quite a number of stands over here. Just visit any of the stands and pick up their flyers. Go through the different stands, and at the end of it, please let us have what you have picked. Just drop the flyers here at the Joy FM stand. It's in the corner when you come through. And of course, you stand the chance of winning for yourself a free dash cam. Okay, we're getting ready to have some conversations with some of our exhibitors. And so keep it locked right here on Joy 99.7 FM as we continue with this conversation.

0: begin with our conversation. Alrighty. To begin with our conversations, we have stopped at National Home Ownership. To begin with the conversation. And
1: very fine.
2: We are doing well.
0: Okay. So let's find out. There are quite a people who would want to know about the National Home Ownership Fund. What is it about and what do you do?
1: Okay. I'll just give an overview of the housing sector. Currently, we know we have a housing deficit, national housing deficit of over 1.8 million, which even exceeds. Yes. And we also have housing stock, also our housing stock, which record says that over 30% of our housing stock is it's overcrowded, and also many people live in informal structures. So what the government has done is to put in place an institution under the Ministry of Finance to curb the housing deficits in various ways. So we have various innovative financial models that could support home ownership for Ghanaians. And also data tells us that over 60% of Ghanaians actually need some sort of financial backing to be able to purchase their homes.
0: Okay.
1: And in doing that, National Home Ownership has developed some financial models that Ghanaians could fall on to be able to purchase their homes. We have the blended financing, whereby we collaborate with some selected banks. And what we do is to allocate some funds to these banks to blend with their funds. And so we liquidate their mortgage pool to make it affordable for Ghanaians. So you can have mortgage, the conventional mortgage rate or the commercial ones are usually around the 18 to about 30%.
0: Okay.
1: But currently, with this blended scheme, the national mortgage scheme, we have it at 8.4%, which hasn't been in existence before for over three decades.
0: Okay.
1: So this is good news for Ghanaians. And I encourage anyone looking for homes, wanting to go through the mortgage route, to visit Republic Bank. We have other banks that will be coming on board to join us in this arrangement. We also have the rent to own.
0: Mm-hmm.
1: Yes, that's also an arrangement. In the event where you don't qualify for the mortgage, you can go through the rent to own scheme. So what National Mortgage does is to inject some funds, capital investment into a rent-to-own structure, which is under the GCB rate. So it's a collaboration between National Home Ownership Fund and also GCB Capital to develop this arrangement. So this works whereby you pay your rent for a specific property you have identified over a period of time, and then the payment is actually an equity towards the ownership of the property.
0: Okay.
1: So that's also another arrangement. And then we have one also coming up, another product, which is the Easy Rent.
0: Okay.
1: So that would be in, we are hoping in some few months to come, that would also be rolled out, whereby we pay the rent in advance for potential homeowners or something.
0: Right.
1: So in the event where you want to have a property, you don't have the rent, you know, usually most landlords want to take rent in advance for a year or two. So what we do under the Easy Rent is we pay the rent in advance for you, and then you pay us back periodically.
0: With interest.
1: These are some of the structures. And we also have the construction finance. So we finance affordable housing from the developers.
0: Okay.
1: So we subsidize it, or we finance the full project. And so currently, when they are done, we have the stock back in our possession, which are the properties. And then we sell them out to various individuals under a very flexible payment structure.
0: Okay.
1: So there's just a whole lot.
0: So there are a lot of products.
1: Yes, please.
0: I was asking if the Easy Rent, you pay back with interest.
1: Yes, but it's very minimal. Okay. Yes, very marginal. Okay. Yes.
0: So who qualifies for any of these products? For example, the rent to own or the easy rent or the mortgage model. Who qualifies for these
2: ones? Okay, so what happens is that this is open to all Ghanaians. All Ghanaians who pay taxes. So once you have a need for home ownership, you visit any of the partner financial institutions that we have, you go, they assess you, either for the rent to own or the mortgage. And then once you qualify for it, you are good to go. Okay. The good thing with this is that, especially for the mortgage scheme, you can actually qualify for 100% of the property price, especially if you qualify for it. And so that is what the government is doing, the interventions that the government has brought about to reduce the housing deficit that we have in the country.
0: Right, I see. Okay, so how do we, I mean, apart from people coming through today, you know, we are in the very final hours of this fair.
2: Yes.
0: I'm very sure that people would want to hear more.
2: Yeah.
0: I'm sure a lot of people have a lot of questions.
2: Yes.
0: Just like I was trying to find out, did we have to pay back with interest and
2: yes.
0: all that. Now I've understood that it's just, you know,
2: a little
0: bit of percentage for it.
2: The government has provided concessional funds to reduce it. Greatly the...
0: So it's affordable, I
2: yes,
0: see that.
2: It's affordable.
0: Okay, so how do we get more information after this fair?
2: So if you want more information, you can call us on 059-872-4511 or 0544-137-134. Or you can also visit our website on www.nhf.gov.gh.
0: Okay. nhf.gov.gh.
2: Yes.
0: And then, of course, the number
2: 059-872-511
0: okay.
2: or 0544-137-134.
0: Okay. All right. Thank you very much, Rochelle and Enyonam,
2: yes,
0: for speaking
2: so
0: with us.
2: Much.
0: We're super grateful. And of course, if you're hearing us, please make sure you come through to Marina Mall, Airport City. 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Or if you already have one and you're thinking about getting solutions for it, then you know where to come to. But if you are not able to come here, you can reach out to National Home Ownership Fund on 0598-724-511 or www.nhf.gov.gh. 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
3: Hi.
0: Security
3: Hello.
0: Africa, VSA. Hi.
3: Hello.
0: How are you doing, madam?
3: I'm well, yourself?
0: Nice. I'm okay. Thank you so much for
3: Great.
0: Asking. 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
3: So Virtual Security Africa is a hub of security solutions. 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
0: 18?
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0: Wow.
3: 18 years.
0: Okay. 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
3: A lot of experience. 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
0: I see. Let's break it down, all right? When we talk about security solutions, I know it's very vast. So break it down. For example, what do you have on display here today?
3: All right. So we have our CCTV surveillance system. It comes in channels. So we have 4 channels. 8, 16, 32, and we go all the way around to serve your needs. So we can have more than 32,
0: okay.
3: depending on the client needs.
0: So that's like customized ones.
3: Customized.
0: Okay. Okay. Okay.
3: And then we have the fire alarm systems. Mm-hmm. We have intruder alarms, audio video intercom. We also have the fire detectives.
0: Mm.
3: And then we do electric fencing.
0: Mm.
3: On display also we have our cameras, our cables. So we have the Cat 6 cables, mm-hmm. we have the network cable, that's the network cable.
0: Right.
3: And then we have the fire cables, okay, on display.
0: Okay, okay. Look, there are so many companies in Ghana who deal in some of these things. Why do you think anyone listening to us today must choose VSA?
3: Okay, so VSA, as I initially mentioned, we have 18 years of experience providing services for recognized institutions and individuals, okay, so the referrals are there. Okay, aside that also, we are a reputable company, and then once you come with our brand, you know we are sticking with you forever. It's not like an individual who comes and install, and then there is no trace. Mm. Aside from that also, we have a sales maintenance program.
0: Okay,
3: so once cool. you come on board, we have 6 months free maintenance services for mm-hmm. you. And as we want to encourage the maintenance culture in Ghana, once our 6 month free maintenance is due, we still grow with you, and then we check up on you once in a while. Once
0: what's happening and all.
3: Yes, and then we come in to do an installation or maintenance for you at a very free, small
0: minimal fee. Yeah,
3: yes,
0: okay,
3: fee.
0: Okay. That's what Salome says. So if you need any of these services, you know where to go. You know whom to contact. But how do we contact you? But before that, are you offering any discounts for folks that are coming
3: definitely.
0: Through today?
3: Definitely. We can't be here
0: Let's hear about it. We are
3: so
0: interested
3: we are
0: in that.
3: We 20% discount on all our products.
0: Great
3: or
0: stuff.
3: Packages. Once you come in, we get you a quotation. You are assured of the
0: 20%
3: discount.
0: Huh?
3: Yes, there's an add-on package. We are giving out free dash cam to all those who patronize our products during the fair. With the small terms and conditions, not much. Oh, yes.
0: I see. I trust you. I trust you. All right, so how do we contact you after the fair?
3: Okay, so for our physical locations, we have our showroom at Jowulu, opposite the UBA Bank, and then we have one at Tesano.
0: Behind the Alive Chapel, right?
3: Tesano. Yes, behind okay. the Alive Chapel,
0: Right, right.
3: We have a branch in Kumasi as well. We have Takradi. We have spinning out at Tamale. Mm. And then we are covered in all Accra. Once you reach out to us, we meet your safety needs for you.
0: All righty. Thank you very much. I understand your website is virtualsecurityafrica.com.
3: Oh, yes.
0: Okay.
3: Active. Once you drop the request, solid.
0: Sharp, eh?
3: Yes.
0: Thank you very much for speaking to us, Salome.
3: Let me add our contact
0: Please add.
3: Details.
0: Add. Go ahead.
3: So you can reach us on 0557-211-457. Mm. Let me say that again.
0: Go ahead,
3: 0557-211-457.
0: That's great.
3: And Virtual Security, your complete security partner.
0: That's nice.
3: Please
0: Thank you very
3: come
0: much.
3: In. We are still live here. Please.
0: Till 8 p.m. Till 8 p.m.
3: Yes, we have a draw. Mm. Yes, a raffle draw after this.
0: Okay.
3: So to climb us, we are giving 5 dash cams away.
0: Dash cam in the air. Allah.
3: Yes. It's going to be exciting.
0: Okay. You've heard it for yourself. Please make sure you're not only listening, but you're also finding your way to Marina Mall, Airport City. And, I mean, if not for anything, you can get a dash cam, free dash cam, if you get involved in the raffle. But that's not the only way to get the dash cam. You also come through. All you need to do is to speak to our exhibitors, pick up their flyers, drop them at the Joy FM stand, and you stand a chance of winning a dash cam for yourself. What's better than that? Okay, let's go ahead and have our next conversation. Andy Girl is with Aquaba Building Materials. Hi, Andy Girl.
4: Hello.
0: How are you doing?
4: I'm well.
0: It's
4: yourself?
0: A pleasure to. I'm okay. Thank you so much for asking. Okay, Aquaba Building Materials. What makes you special? What do you do? What are you selling to us today? What can we get from you? Tell us all we need to know about Aquaba.
4: Okay, welcome to Aquaba Building Materials, where you get 3 major building solutions for your project. 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And for the interior decor, we have our TNJ, which has various designs, our wall panels, and our marble sheets, which is equally PVC. And we also have fittings for okay. all the pipes for your projects.
0: Mm.
4: And we have the PVC roofing sheet, which is lightweight and weather resistant.
0: Mm.
4: So these are the things we have here.
0: Mm, that's nice. I see them. I like the designs. And all that. But what is one reason why we should choose Aquaba Building Materials over any other company's materials?
4: So you have to see Aquaba as a one-stop shop or hub where you are going to get your building materials within these three categories.
0: Okay.
4: I mentioned.
0: Okay.
4: Yes, so you don't have to buy from here, buy from here, buy from here. Mm-hmm. So if you need something for your plumbing, you come to Akwaaba. If you need something for your ceilings, you come to Akwaaba. Something for your walls, Akwaaba.
0: You mean everything Akwaaba?
4: Yeah.
0: And you are assured of quality. I'm sure that that is what we provide here.
4: Of course.
0: Are you offering any discounts for this fair?
4: Yes, we have discounts and we have item 13 here. So you just
0: That's item 13.
4: Missing.
0: Oh, wow. Anita didn't tell me. Yeah, but it's all good. Okay. Yeah. How do we, you know, check out your stuff on the internet? How do we also contact you after this fair?
4: Okay. So on our socials, it's Akwaaba Building Materials on all social media, IG, TikTok, and Facebook.
0: Okay.
4: Our website, www.akwaababuildingmaterial.com. Our numbers is 0535-848-666. Mm. I'll take it again. 0535-848-666. And the other number is 0554-627-666. 0554-627-666.
0: Thank you very, very much for speaking with us. Andy Girl is the name. Alrighty, let's move on. More conversations to be had. I'm very sure you're going to be excited about the next one. All right? And that's because it is Drive EVGH, the future of mobility in Ghana. Yeah, they say they do not just sell cars. They are launching a movement. And with me here is Princess. Hi, Princess.
5: Hi.
0: How are you doing?
5: Good, how are you?
0: I love this one. I haven't seen this type of BYD before.
5: This is
0: Tell
5: the newest
0: me all I need
5: BYD,
0: to know about
5: actually.
0: It. It's the newest.
5: Yes.
0: Wow, the latest.
5: Yeah. This is called the BYD C-Line 06. Mm-hmm. It was launched this year.
0: Okay.
5: And we have the Mitrim available here today for viewing. So, this car does a whole 520 kilometers on just a charge. So if you're running in town, going to work and back home, you should be able to do about 10 days or more before you charge.
0: Wow.
5: Yeah.
0: Wow.
5: And a full charge on this should cost about just 150 cedis. So.
0: You're joking.
5: I'm serious.
0: Full charge?
5: Yeah.
0: 150?
5: 150
0: for almost 10 days, depending on where you live.
5: So in a month, if you're running with a C-Line 06, you spend just about less than 500 cedis.
0: Wow. In a whole month.
5: Yeah. And because it's also fully electric, you're barely doing any servicing. Your savings
0: You're safe. That's nice. What else do you have on display?
5: We also brought the BYD Atto 3, a lower model than this one.
0: Okay.
5: But it also does 430 kilometers per charge.
0: Which is so also great.
5: Yeah, you can do a whole week on this.
0: I see. That's nice. Okay, I know you have a lot more cars in your showroom, right? 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
0: Okay. 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
5: And then we have financing options. 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
0: To pay back. 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
0: Okay. All right. Thank you very much for this very important information. 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Well, if you want to find them, you can visit their showroom at Burma Hill on the Mahama Road, or you can call 059-651-3056 or 055-413-6410. 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And she mentioned banking options. You know where to go to, right? Republic Bank is right there to solve this problem. Is it a problem? 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Alrighty, let's get back into some music. DJ Nabi is itching to test his mixer. What's up?

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We're having the Republic Bank Join News Habitat Fair. We're the one for you. That's what Republic Bank says. And you know why it is so. 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Yeah. All these amazing companies are right here at Marina Mall Airport City. For the second mini clinic of the Republic Bank Join News Habitat Fair 2026, home ownership, a lifetime investment. We're here from now till 8 p.m. on grounds from now till 8 p.m. You want to come through because there is a big raffle that's going to be happening in just a matter of minutes. And I've been telling you, look, I see people come through, pick flyers, and it's not because they just want to pick flyers. It's for two reasons. One reason is that they need more information after leaving the fair. And the second one is that they stand a chance of winning for themselves a free dash cam from VSA. What's better than that? Huh? The name is Kofi Hayford. I'm doing this with DJ Nabi. Big shout out to the entire production team, the technical team as well, the sales and events team. They are all here. By 6 p.m., we'll say goodbye to you on radio. But on grounds, we're still here. Please come through. It's worth coming. More music on your radio.

0: All the vibe is right here at Marina Mall, Airport City. And I'm doing this with DJ Nabi. And I've been talking to you about the fact that we're going to be having a raffle here. Kind courtesy of VSA. Let me say big shouts going out to you, Adele Geetha. You're driving around town with David. Shouts to both of you. Thank you very, very much. And we want to say a very big thanks to all our amazing exhibitors who have done this with us. The Republic Bank, Joy News, Habitat Fair. We're in the very final hours of this. And VSA says that, you know, they are feeling really generous. And because they know the quality of their products, all security solutions, because they know what it's worth, they are giving you the chance to explore their products. And so, for our raffle, we're giving you an intelligent parking monitoring dash cam. Yeah, dash cam for free. And so I have some of our clients here, some of the patrons that came through today. Some of them have picked flyers from the various stands. But VSA says, look, you are getting this for free. It's on us. Let me tell you just a bit about this particular dash cam. It has an alarm notification. It's the shooting image. It shoots image remotely. It has radar detection, vibration detection, GPS location. And of course, it's portable. It's also compatible with Android and iOS apps. So you need this, especially if you're thinking about insurance purposes. You know, sometimes you're trying to, you know, form stories for an insurance company. You're not sure this happened, that's happened. And they say, are you sure this and that? This is going to record everything, so it makes it very smooth. And so we have about 5 packs of this that we're giving out for free. Folks are going to pick. I have with me here a lady, and the name is...
1: Catherine.
0: Catherine, I hope you've had a good time. You've been here since, what, Friday, right? Okay, so please come through. You're going to pick one of this, and let's see how it goes for you. All righty. So we have Mr. Duke Banson. All right. The number is 0244-79. Mr. Duke Banson, if you are here, let's have you, Mr. Duke Banson. Please show Mr. Duke Banson some love. Okay, so we're done with her, right? Let's go to the next person. All righty. Please go ahead. The name is?
2: Josephine.
0: Please help us pick our next winner. Yeah. Okay. And the name is Mark. Mark, you were here. Mark, your number is 0244-51. Your last number is 51. Mark, thank you very much, Mark, for doing this with us. We're super grateful. Okay, please go ahead. Shuffle before you pick one, yeah? Shuffle. And the name is?
1: Mercy.
0: Okay, Mercy, go ahead. Shuffle and let's see who is our next winner. All righty, next winner. Oh, try again, unfortunately. Okay, I am Try Again. That's my name. Oh, no, you can ask. My first name is Try, and my surname is Again. Yeah, so. Okay, so I have one dash cam with you guys. Oh, okay, let's see. This is Madam Jifa. Madam Jifa, you were here. Thank you so much for coming. We're so grateful. We hope that you got something really nice from Virtual Security Africa. If you didn't, I'm sure that they're going to follow up with you. But even before that, you have won for yourself a dash cam. You're our third winner. And the number 0245-07. So if that's your number, yes, I'm sure that you have heard this and we'll definitely see you very soon. Okay, our next brother is going to help us to pick. Open it. Yeah, I don't want to have anything to do with it. Free and fair. Okay, Mr. Lawrence. Mr. Lawrence, you were also here. Thank you so much. You left your contact details, 0208-67. You are our fourth winner, and you have a free dash cam from Virtual Security Africa. Okay, let's see the fifth person. Who is going to be the fifth winner of a free dash cam? And also the last, actually, for the day and for this mini fair. Let's see. Shuffle. And Mr. Osei Akoto. Mr. Osei Akoto is our fifth and final winner. Is Mr. Osei Akoto here? Okay. All right. Your number is 0244 9 0244-9-4. Okay. So Mr. Osei Akutu is our fifth and final winner. Thank you very much. We're going to give them a call anyway, but many thanks to VSA for, you know, gifting us these dash cams. We're super grateful. Alrighty, just a bit of music, and in a bit we will say goodbye to you for the very final fair for the Republic Bank Joint Use Habitat Fair. We'll definitely let you know when next we're doing this, and then of course the very, very final one. More music on your radio.

FM. And of course, you know what that means. The Republic Bank Joint Use Habitat Fair is gradually coming to an end. We're going to be here till 8 p.m., right? So, but on radio, we are saying goodbye to you. 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

0: 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Coming up this evening, the 48 Engineers Regiment demands no-notice allegations by residents who were earlier warned in giving an ultimatum to relocate and saying that they are unhappy after failing to heed prior warnings.
1: We are really disappointed and see what they are doing. It's not very bad.
0: Meanwhile, management of La Boma Beach Resort lament loss of thousands of jobs and businesses.
2: Behind every business was a human being. Behind every employee was a family. Behind every entrepreneur was an investment. According to our own employment record, the wider La Boma ecosystem supported about 3,245 direct jobs.
0: And also this evening, the Second Republic Bank Joy News Habitat Fair mini clinic at the Marina Mall ends with excitement and enthusiasm towards exciting deals on land, building projects, home decors, electronics and more. And we'll bring you more of this later in the bulletin. I am Amiesi Nyameche Thompson. Let's get into the details of the news. The commanding officer of the 48 Engineer Regiment, Lieutenant Colonel Frank Osei Amponsa, has dismissed claims that property owners at La Boma Beach Resort were not given prior notice ahead of the demolition exercise. This is after some business owners affected by the exercise alleged they were not given adequate notice. Listen to some of them.
3: They didn't give us any 21 notice. We weren't even given 1 hour prior notice to get our stuff out of our shops. We bought the shops from someone. So anything about the place goes to the owners and not us. We were depending on the owners for information, but nothing came.
4: I am very disappointed in the way this demolition is being carried out because a lot of people have invested a lot here. This morning, the regional minister was here and acknowledged that the demolition is overreaching its designated area. The lagoon doesn't pass where we are at all. We have created over 3,000 jobs for people to earn a living. So it's disappointing to see this.
5: Over 3,000 people here now. Innocent people that invested here. Come on, me, I know you're there.
0: Well, speaking to Joy News, our correspondent Stephen Mensah at La Boma earlier today, Lieutenant Colonel Frank Osei Amponsa said the affected property owners were notified several weeks before the exercise began.
6: From 27th to today, 30th, it's even more than 3 weeks, right? But even before the 27th or 30th, I'm on 3 weeks notification. If you do the timeline analysis, our notification started as way back as 5th or 6th of August, all right? So from 6th August to this time, it's roughly 1 month notification. But as human beings as we are, sometimes we want to wait till action is taken. Otherwise, we shouldn't have been where we are.
0: Meanwhile, management of La Boma Beach Resort is reeling from the loss of thousands of jobs and businesses. It reveals some hydrological tests were being undertaken and wanted the army to wait for the results. Listen to excerpts of their press conference.
2: We have never said environmental laws should not be enforced. Special land must be protected. On that, there is no disagreement. But our question has always been, must protecting Beijing automatically mean destroying everything around it? Would we not have studied the water properly? Would we not have identified exactly what was obstructing the water? Would we not have looked at every structure individually? Would we not have separated what could stay from what genuinely had to go? Would we not have modified some structures? Would we not have engineered around some of the problems? Could we not have protected the lagoon and protected viable businesses and jobs? That is all we have been asking for. And today, after the machines are gone, those questions are even more important. Look around you. Look everywhere around you. This place is like a war zone. Yesterday, these were businesses. Today, they are rubble. But please understand something. Behind every business was a human being. Behind every employee was a family. Behind every entrepreneur was an investment. According to our own employment record,
7: wider Laboma ecosystem supported about 3,245 direct jobs and approximately 2,763 indirect livelihoods.
0: Well, away from that, President John Dramani Mahama has dismissed claims that his government has approved a policy to introduce Arabic and Chinese languages as subjects in Ghana's public schools. Public concerns over the introduction of the two languages heightened when Executive Secretary of the National Council for Curriculum and Assessment, NACA, Professor Samuel Ofori-Bekwin, revealed it during the handing of a revised basic schools curriculum to the Education Ministry in July.
8: Now, Ghana's major trading partner is China. Many people go to China to do all kinds of trade and all those things. And so we felt that if we are to give opportunity, it's not compulsory, but an option for people who want to learn Chinese, would that be okay? We did that because already the Confucius Center in Cape Coast, taking the lead, had come to us and had collaborated with us to work on some kind of curriculum for the basic school. So we thought that it would be important to bring that on board and also propose it to government as an additional foreign language.
0: Well, the Minister of Education, Haruna Idrisu, after this revelation caused public criticism, insisted that the move will not be made or will not make the study of Chinese and Arabic compulsory in basic schools.
9: There is no intention by government to make Arabic and Chinese compulsory at any level of our education. That is not the thought. And that is not the thinking of government. But to expose them to those foreign languages, be it French, Spanish, Chinese, Arabic, Italian, or German, will remain optional, but will be for purposes of upper primary, in order that we are producing learners for the world.
0: While commenting on the issue, President John Mahama at the University of Business and Integrated Development Studies on Saturday said no such policy had been approved by Cabinet.
10: Those who are going around and saying Arabic is going to be introduced, Chinese is going to be introduced, I want to say with all emphasis as President of the Republic of Ghana that no such policy has been approved by the Cabinet that I chair. So let's put that matter to rest once and for all. And I agree with what my brother said. We are surrounded by French-speaking countries. We are not even getting a handle on the teaching of French. Why would we go and introduce Chinese? Where are we even going to get Chinese teachers? Even French teachers are hard to find. Where are we going to get Chinese teachers? We have to send planes to China and fly them down to come and teach our children French.
0: The Narcotic Control Commission is calling for stronger country-to-country collaboration to fight rising drug trafficking across borders. Director General of NACOC, Major General Maxwell Mante, made the call days after the French authorities busted a waste container with $260 million worth of cocaine, reportedly shipped from Ghana. He spoke at the 33rd meeting of heads of national drug law enforcement agencies Africa held in Vienna, Austria. There's more in this report.
11: The need for both regional and international collaboration on drug trafficking, according to Director General of the Narcotics Control Commission, Major General Maxwell Boba Mante, has become more important as traffickers are adopting more complicated ways of trafficking drugs such as tramadol, cocaine, heroin, cannabis, among others. He said countries must go beyond intercepting drugs and arresting couriers and instead focus on dismantling the networks behind the trade through intelligence sharing, joint investigations, and financial trafficking. His comment comes a couple of days after a container reportedly shipped from Ghana was busted with $260 million worth of cocaine in France. 5 months ago, $200 million worth of methamphetamine was also busted in Australia, which reportedly transited through Ghana. The Interior Minister, Muntaka Mubarak, has announced plans to install new scanning equipment at Ghana's ports to strengthen the detection of narcotics and other contrabands.
0: The Madina Divisional Police Command has secured the conviction of a driver, Solomon Terrier, for discharging concrete onto the Madina Adenta Highway, creating danger and obstruction for other road users. The incident occurred on September 5, involving a Mercedes-Benz concrete mixer truck belonging to Betonza Ghana Limited. Following investigations, the driver was brought before the Madina District Magistrate Court, where he pleaded guilty to three offences under the Road Traffic Regulations 2012 LI2519. He was fined 25 penalty units on each count to run consecutively and has since paid the fines. The police have commended the public for providing information and reminded drivers and transport operators to exercise caution and responsibility on public roads. Meanwhile, massive crowds flocked to the second mini clinic of the Joy News Republic Bank Habitat Fair at Marina Mall in Accra. The fair, which started on Friday, September 11, brought together financial institutions, property developers, construction companies and professionals from across Ghana's housing property sector. On the final day today, prospective homeowners, property investors, builders and other patrons enjoyed amazing deals, advice, cementing wholesome decisions on their homes. Here are excerpts.
12: I must say that it's been good so far. This is my first time coming here for the fair. I was at Achimota the last day as well, so I got interacted with the bank, the Republic Bank, and then some few other service providers as well. And I must say that it's been good so far. Yeah.
13: But would you say that Republic Bank joining News Habitat Fair should come off each and every time?
12: Yes. I wish it to come off every time.
14: I'm beginning to see that it's quite interesting. The reception we are getting from those who are manning the stands have been very good. I'm getting insights into some of the technology, new technology that has been introduced, and set me thinking about getting in touch with them in the nearest future too.
0: And Ramad Bashiru was there this morning monitoring how events were happening. Ramad, I remember you saying on TV that you called your brother to come and get items to decorate his house. How did the event go?
15: Absolutely, Mami. I didn't want my family to miss that bigger opportunity when I got to Marina Mall. When we got there since morning, a lot of people were coming in, especially those who had closed from church. I mean, you can see that they are looking to decorate their homes, looking for the best door security, all the services that you need. When you get there, you actually tell yourself, I really don't need to be moving from one market to the other. I just have to come here, and all the furniture, all the home decor
0: items you need for your home,
15: absolutely,
0: just the land, if you're preparing to build, if you're also preparing to buy, you will get all the advice you need. There's also Financial Republic Bank is offering amazing deals, you know, on financial decisions you want to make and all of that. Yeah. And Ramat, I see that you want to build your house very, very soon.
15: I told Abdul Master that looking at their doors, I really need one immediately.
0: Of course.
15: And so, Mami, it's just about, it's just 6:13. They are still there. The exhibitors, vendors are ready, especially because today is their final day for the mini clinic,
0: indeed.
15: They are there. They are waiting for you.
0: It's actually less than 2 hours to end. It ends at 8 p.m.
15: Absolutely.
0: So, but then there's a much bigger opportunity much later in the month, where we'll have the grand fair, where you get every other thing housing, you know, at the Republic Bank Joy News Habitat Fair, and we'll definitely communicate details of that grand fair much later. But that's all we have for you. Thank you very much for coming in. That's all we have for you today on the news. Up next is Sunday Edition with Maxwell Agbagbe. Maxwell is looking all fly. Hey, Maxwell, you're looking like you just dropped from the United States of America with your cap and your is it shades or it's why? No, it's, do you have an eye problem? All right, Maxwell, so yeah. you can take it off from here.
16: Okay, thank you very much, Mamie C. Damiche. Thank you very much, Mami Sina Michelle Thompson, for bringing us the news at 6 on Joy 99.7 FM. It's Sunday edition, and you know, usually, every time, just like we do it on Sunday edition, we bring you the behind-the-scene details of the week's biggest stories. And tonight, we're going to do exactly that. The National Science and Maths quiz may have ended, but our team of reporters who covered the competition, the experience will stay with them for a while. Now, from discovering new places to adjusting to different ways of reporting from outside Accra, they had to deal with the attendant challenges like poor network, finding the right spots to actually file reports, and in some cases, hiding under duvets just to get a report out. It wasn't all rosy for them, yeah. Tonight, they'll take us behind the scenes and share some of the experiences, challenges, and memorable moments from covering, arguably, the biggest quiz in Africa. Yes, West Africa and Africa, the National Science and Maths Quiz. Also on the show, my colleague appeared on a TV program. My colleague Isaac Ofieji appeared on a TV program carrying a mug of tea. And somehow, that got social media talking. Yes. A lot of people were asking, wait, why is he drinking tea live on TV? Yos. I mean, some people liked it. Yeah. Tonight, we'll find out from him what necessitated the mug. And he's going to tell us more about, you know, the feedback and the reaction from viewers. And also, I have ballet for you today. Yeah. That blunder was legendary. That howler was legendary. And tonight, I'm going to drop it like it is hot. Yes. So these and more on the show tonight. My name is Maxwell Abubani. You know, as usual, we always start with a prayer. So tonight, we start with a prayer.

0: the church will rise as the highest of all the mountains, and saviors will be raised in the church to deal with the world system. And let it be now. We need to have a national focus. We don't have to lose this ambition, or else we work against the Great Commission.
1: They are equipped in righteousness, the agenda, to possess the nations. Welcome to an equipping center of the word and prayer on Pentecost Hour.

0: So yeah, we'll bring in the prayer later on the show, but let's start off with our first conversation. Like I mentioned earlier, the National Science Math Quiz has come to an end. The questions have been answered, the calculations have been put away, and one school has gone home with the bragging right. But while the students were battling it out on stage, there was another group doing its own kind of quiz behind the scenes. Yeah. Our reporters. Yes, for them it was not just about getting the story. It was also about finding network, finding a quiet place to record, finding transport, finding a way to file, and sometimes apparently finding a duvet to hide under to record their voices, their voiceovers actually, for their story. Tonight, we are taking you behind the scenes of the National Science and Maths Quiz, and I have Ramat Bashir joining us in the studio. I also have Michelle Lati joining us, and then Jacqueline and Suma Yeboah also joining us on the show this evening. Ramat, welcome to Sunday Edition.
1: Thank you, Maxwell.
0: How are you doing, though?
1: Amazing. Well, I'm fine.
0: Tell me, what was the experience like? If you had to describe covering the National Science and Maths Quiz in one word, what word are you going to use to describe
1: in
0: it?
1: In one word?
0: In one word, yeah.
1: Mixed.
0: Mixed.
1: I'll just say mixed, yeah.
0: Really? Why?
1: Yes, mixed, because...
0: Yeah. Mixed feelings, huh?
1: Yes, mixed feelings. It's a lot of things. I mean, growing up, I used to watch National Science and Math Quiz on TV. I never imagined the work behind the scenes, what we don't see on TV. Mm. It was every time sitting behind the TV, looking at this school, answering questions with quiz mistress,
0: yeah,
1: giving all the vibe on stage. But I never thought that this will actually be, or this is some of the work that goes on.

0: how the contestants will kind of sway our minds and give us some expectations, like say some phrases, Bible quotations.
1: Yeah.
0: It's just amazing. Some will be like, the quiz mistress asked him, what should we expect from you? It was like, you can expect what you want, but yeah, you will do what we can do. That's it. And another one was like, you can expect the best, but not less than my best.
1: Mm.
0: I mean, like, so these are some of the things. You know, sometimes when you sit there,
1: yeah,
0: you have no idea of the answers to the questions they are looking for. So these are some of the interesting moments that stayed with me. And the anthems from the schools.
1: Oh, yes. Yes. I mean, some of them give you goosebumps, yes, you know.
0: Even now, and if I'm sleeping, it comes in my mind.
1: I know, right?
0: Some of the school anthems, like Addis Adele,
1: okay,
0: Preset, okay, Ogasco, their anthems are just in my mind.
1: Yeah.
0: Because they get to sing it when they progress to the next stage of the competition.
1: I think it would be good to play the Preset, anthem, yes, after this conversation. Because, I mean, of course, they won the trophy. So, yeah. But finally, before you go, you also had opportunity to see other parts of Ghana.
0: Yes, it was
1: your first time. In which of the regions?
0: Unfortunately for me, I had been to the Volta region before. Okay. I had been to Central region before. And
1: unfortunately, because it wasn't the first time you were seeing it, right?
0: Yes, okay. But I had the opportunity to go to places in those regions I haven't been before.
1: Okay.
0: Like Infantipim School, I haven't been to Infantipim School before.
1: Yeah.
0: But Maxwell, after visiting that place, I have said it that one day my son will go to Infantipim School.
1: Hey,
0: I even called my mother to tell, if our last one do not go to Infantipim School, I would ensure that my son will go to Infantipim School. I like the discipline in the school.
1: Really?
0: I just love the place here. For Infantipim School, I love the school. I love the school so much. It's just unfortunate that they were unable to defend their title, but
1: yeah,
0: it's quite interesting.
1: But you loved it.
0: And Volta region, Ola girls.
1: Yeah.
0: I also met Ola Ho. They're also good. And I noticed that when you get to Volta region, there's actually a mountainous place too there.
1: Yeah.
0: I never knew Volta region had like a place like that. And that place is very cold.
1: Mm.
0: For a moment, I felt like I was back in senior high school because I went to school at Kweu.
1: Okay.
0: In prior. So.
1: Yeah.
0: And so when I got there, I felt like I felt that same environment. And it was extremely amazing for me. Yeah.
1: Okay. I'll come back to you in 2 minutes. Let me find out if Michelle and Jackie are on the line. Hello, Michelle. Can you hear me?
2: Yes, Max, I can hear you. Can you hear me?
1: Yeah, yes. I can hear you. We've been hearing from Ramat, and I want to find out from you two, in one word, if I ask you to describe, to sum up what the experience was like for you, what word are you going to use to describe the 2026 National Science and Maths Quiz?
2: One word?
1: Yeah, one word.
2: Intriguing.
1: Intriguing, okay. Why though? What made it
2: intriguing? A lot of things were not really expected. For someone who has not had like a proper feel of National Science and Maths Quiz, I think it opened me up to a lot of things. The kind of pressure the students go through, the hoax on them, seeing people praying so much fervently that they can make it. I think a whole lot of things, people's experiences, them sharing it with you, how the teachers have a lot of expectations, the teachers that believe they have in their students alone. For some people who have been to been through our educational system, it's very, very hard for a teacher to fully believe in you. So I felt like if you have those kind of hopes and those kind of belief from a teacher, then it means you're a top student. I think that's the most interesting part for me.
1: Okay. You were moving from one location to another, I mean, especially during the prelims, working under tight deadlines. How did you manage the pressure of getting your report in on time, especially when you know that for midday, for instance, your story has to be ready by, let's just 11:45. Otherwise, it would be difficult to get it into the bulletin. How difficult was it?
2: Very, very difficult. I'm sure God... If God was speaking on this news on Sunday edition.

0: right now, he would say, he'll just reveal to you what I've been doing to him, because I cried, praying to God that please I need internet connection. And it's, at certain points, I just felt I was being silly.
1: Yeah.
0: You know, you've done the story sometimes.
1: Internet, we transfer.
0: Let me see, somewhere in the north.
1: You need a very strong internet to be able to send a file via WeTransfer.
0: At certain points, I was like, God, why?
1: Yes.
2: Ask her about when she went to London meeting.
0: She wasn't manageable at all. I was like, it made the thing so crazy for me. So sometimes I'm like, there's pressure on me. I've been able to finish everything. I've prepared the story and I can't send it. WhatsApp will not open. My PC is giving me trouble here and there. I'm like, God, I beg. At a point, I had to move from my room down to a reception for where we were lodging just because I needed internet connection. And it gave me a proper feel of what people say when they tell you that if you are going for National Science and Maths, it's not just because you are going to enjoy yourself and come back. I mean, that's what everybody sees on the outside, but you are the one there. You know what you are going through. So, yeah. I didn't really manage it. At a certain point, I cried. I cried. Really.
1: Oh, wow.
0: I can cry about it a lot. I cried because of internet connection. So, yeah.
1: I mean,
0: that's one.
1: Yeah. Okay.
0: The others, trying to beat the timeline. So sometimes you realize that contest starts very late. And you're like, this contest, by the time it will be 12 for midday, I won't have any story to give them. So then I try and script something generic, look for who is leading in the competition and just put it out there. If it's a tie, you know how to put it together. I think those ones too helped us to be very creative when it comes to stories, because then you don't want to write the same thing. This person has won, this person has won. Sometimes you have to change the scripts more. So, yeah, it was all part of the learning experience.
1: So how were you recording your voices? You talked about the experience with the internet, weak connection, making it difficult to send your file via WeTransfer. I remember during the time when I was reporting on National Science and Maths quiz, there were times that at dawn, around 4 a.m., I'll be walking on a quiet street of somewhere in Wa, you know, just pacing up and down, trying to get a good connection to send, you know, my story. And sometimes I have to hide under duvets, you know, to record my voice, because I don't want my voice to be echoing, the voice over, you know. How are you doing? How did you manage with yours?
0: I think every location had a different a different strategy.
1: Yeah.
0: In Kumasi, I usually use the bathroom. I don't know how, but I don't know. That particular bathroom didn't have so much echo as compared to the room. So I was using that. In Tamale, at certain points, I had to use the wardrobe. I'll stay in the wardrobe, record my voice over there. Now in Cape Coast like, was the worst for me, because even if I stay up to dawn to record a voice, you still hear cars passing by. Because my room was very close to the roadside. So you hear the cars, you hear the braggers, the motorbikes, and they are all noisy. At the point, I'm like, God, can't these people just keep quiet for 2 minutes? I think the very last one for me, it was like, the last straw for me was, I think that day was Orange Friday.
1: Yeah. Oh, no.
0: I stayed up till, like, it was terrible. Oh. I stayed up till 12 a.m. I thought everything would be silent. No. The town was still lively. I was like, God, I need 2 minutes. 2 minutes to record something, and you can't get to that 2 minutes. Hmm. And that's when I started to value every 30 seconds I got, because then I'll record something and wait. I'll pause the recording, wait for like 3 minutes for a car to pass, then I continue the recording. I was like, God, take us out of this, because you don't have a recording studio to say that you would manage. And for some of us, if we should sleep and wake up, our voice would be very terrible.
1: Yeah, the office, you had a luxury of a recording booth where you can record without any echo and without any external interferences. But now on the ground, I know, I've struggled with that in the past also. I'll be coming back to you shortly. Jackie is on. Hello, Jackie.
3: Hi, Maxwell.
1: How are you doing?
2: I'm good.
1: Okay. Yeah. I'm also doing well. Hold on for me 1 minute. Let's take Ramat's final words so that she can go and work on her report for the 7 p.m. News. So, Ramat, I mean, in all, the experience was great, definitely. You know, mixed feelings, you know. You say, I'm sure you're looking forward to the next one, the 2027 National Science and Maths Quiz. Wait, on the final day, though, which school were you rooting for to win?
3: I have said it, like, over and over that this...
1: You wanted Accra Academy to win?
3: Yes, or August School.
1: Yeah.
3: It's like this NSMK, almost all the schools I was rooting for, they broke my heart. It broke my heart.
1: Yeah.
3: They'll be doing well. They'll get to the final round and it's done. But National Science and Math Quiz, in as much as it's a lot of hard work, sleepless nights. You heard Michelle, sometimes you want to record.
1: Yeah.
3: You have to wait till 12 a.m., which is not even guaranteed that you wake up and the place is quiet for you to do the recording. Actually, during the nationals, I had to be moving from one staircase or one floor to the other, just looking for a very quiet place to record a voiceover. Sometimes I need to go to somebody's room, record, come and play, and as you are playing, you'll be hearing some noise that you are not or you don't like, or even if you send it to the office, the feedback is not going to be okay.
1: Yeah.
3: But it's been an amazing experience. National Science and Maths Quiz, in as much as there is a lot of work behind the scenes, I really loved doing it.
1: Yeah.
3: I mean, it takes you back to your senior high school days, how, like I've said, it's the anthems, how the students, when you ask them questions, the Bible says this, as if they are pastors, everybody trying to look for quotations, Bible verses, and biblical things to be supporting their acts. People also trying to couch. They are so creative as well.
1: Yeah.
3: I mean, those on stage and those off stage, they are so creative. For instance, this school, St. John's and Xavier, they were competing. I spoke to St. John's. They were like, okay, this school, their name is Xavier, but today they can't save themselves. Like, it's just amazing. Like, the students are so, so creative.
1: Yeah.
3: And so it tells me that there is a lot of talent across the country. So far as our educational system is concerned.
1: Okay.
3: So it's not about the three contestants that we usually see on stage, but there are lots of students who are so talented that if you have to pay attention to them, there are a lot of opportunities that we can help them grab and also grow.
1: Okay.
3: So, 2027 National Science and Maths Quiz. I'm rooting for. I won't say it, but I just hope this
1: will. We'll get to know later. Thank you very much for joining us on the show, Ramat. So, Jackie, let me come to you now, Jackie. Jackie, what was the experience like for you in one word?
2: I don't even know how to explain it, but also this is my fourth year, and I think it was great, Max. It was just stressful.
1: Stressful for you. You were handling everything on social media, I want to believe. You were handling everything digital, right? Digital media.
2: Everything, Max, from posting to digital content and all that.
1: You were bearing more of the brand when it came to, you know, challenges with the network, with connection.
2: I mean, for me, on ground, I didn't really have a problem. My only problem was on the grand finale. When it comes to internet challenges, I didn't really have a problem with the posting. But it was during the grand finale that I had to move from the location, go through the bushes, just searching for network. So you know what? I miss most part of the contest that I think it was yesterday or 2 days ago on Friday that I had to go rewatch the whole contest, even though I was in auditorium, because I miss most of the, from round one to round five, I kept missing bits and pieces of it.
1: Well, because of the challenges with the network. And
2: because right before when it started, I had to go out, I had to make an update, and you know I had to be updating the scores like after every round. So usually when I hear the scores, when I move out, by the time I get back, the second round might have already started. There was a time that I think I missed the whole round three, the whole of round five. So it was crazy. Though I remember at a point I had to listen online, but my network was so terrible that I was like, you know what, let me just, I'll come back and watch this again. So I missed bits and pieces of it.
1: Okay. But let me tell you about something amazing. Yeah. MTN is doing something amazing. You love this. They're going to time us soon. So Momo Hour is live right now within the next hour. So between now and 7 o'clock p.m., all you have to do is just buy airtime worth at least 10 Ghana cedis on your Momo app and win 1 gigabyte data as your reward. So as I'm speaking to you right now, Jackie, all you have to do right now, between now and 7 p.m., just buy airtime worth at least 10 Ghana cedis on your Momo app and win 1 gigabyte data as your reward. Yeah. So even as we're speaking,
2: I'm doing
1: right,
2: that
1: do that right now and get 1 gigabyte reward. Just buy 10 Ghana cedis worth of airtime from your Momo app and then, yeah, 1 gigabyte of data free for you. Yeah. Before I come to Michelle, I mean, after spending weeks covering the competition, what did experience teach you, you know, about reporting, teamwork and improvisation? I mean, especially also because you had to collaborate with the team, reporting on TV, you know, radio and all of that. What experiences would you say that, I mean, you've drawn from this competition?
2: Marcel, are you referring to me?
1: Yeah. Yes, Jackie, yeah.
2: Oh, okay. So, I mean, it was great. I think it had been a long time since I worked with the whole team. You know, the last time we were such a fuller team was in 2023 when I worked with Emmanuel Bites Kweku and Nana Boache. And I think we had Philip doing social media then. So that was the last time. But the following year, it was just two people on the ground. It was just myself and Adobia. So it was great to have a fuller team. And I think it just made the work easier. Everyone has their role to play, and to me that was great. No one has to do someone's job for them. Everyone has their role to play, but then we all come together for one cause. It's like, this one is doing this, this one is doing that. So we have Collins at a location, Ramata's at one location, Michelle at one. Just that I had to, whilst I was especially for the preliminary stages and the 1A stage, I dreaded that moment, especially when I had to report on all three locations from just be roving through all the locations because it was just one person handling digital content and social media posts. But apart from that, I think it just taught me more about teamwork. Sometimes you just put your differences aside. I mean, sometimes, you know, when you're working with people, there'll be a bit of misunderstanding and all that. But one thing I learned there was teamwork. It makes the work better. You just put your differences aside and just get the work done. And I think it's something I even learned in the newsroom. I mean, Marcel, I've been working with you for a long time and you know how we do it. You put your differences aside and we get the work done. And I think it's a great ethic that we, in the newsroom, that we always put out there. And it's one thing that I learned, Max.
1: You know, I asked Ramath about, Ramath mentioned that the Gasco anthem was a favorite during the competition. I mentioned quite a number of schools, though. I mean, particularly gone, I mean, they are the winners of the competition at this point. It would just be good to play the anthem. And then I would ask you and Michelle your favorite, you know, school anthem, and then we'll wrap up the conversation, yeah? So congratulations to Prasek Legon for winning the National Science and Maths Quiz for the 9th time, Adonai.

0: Okay, so what I'm going to do is I'm going to bring the main one later. This one is just a keyboard, yeah. I'm going to bring the main one later. But let's wrap up this conversation, and Isaac Ofia Jay is joining us shortly. Michelle, what's your favorite school anthem, though?
1: Senior high school anthem.
0: Wait.
1: After Laboni Senior High School anthem, ESP.
0: Wait, did you
1: the
0: attend Laboni?
1: The next one will be on Gas Goes On. Yes, I attended Laboni Senior High School.
0: Okay. I get it. That's okay. That's fine. Okay. So Laboni and then what? Ogasco.
1: And Ogasco's On comes second. I mean, by the time I left the auditorium, their song was still ringing in my head. I even had to go look for it and play it several times.
0: Hmm. I see.
1: Benya lyrics, no. I didn't get the lyrics, but it's just melodious.
0: Ah, melodious.
1: I think it's a very good piece of artwork, yeah.
0: True. I agree.
1: I should look for the composer.
0: I agree. What about you, Jackie?
2: Right, so my favorite is Achimota's school anthem, Motown. I think they have such a great anthem.
0: Yeah.
2: Then my second will be Ogasco.
0: Second will be Ogasco. Okay. I'll say a big thank you to you for joining us on the show today. And you guys did a marvelous job keeping the country glued to the National Science and Maths Quiz, bringing us extensive coverage. I was following keenly on our WhatsApp platforms. You'll be dropping stories as early as 3 a.m., 4 a.m., you know. I want to say congratulations to you, Michelle, to Ramat, to Collins, and to you, Jackie, as well, and to the entire team, I mean, the camera technicians, and every member of the team of the 2026 NSMQ team. You guys did a yeoman's job. I want to say congratulations to all of you. And thank you for joining us with the behind-the-scenes, you know, details of what happened. Thank you very much. Okay, so you had Ramat, you had Jacqueline, and you had Michelle bringing us behind-the-scenes details of the National Science and Maths Quiz. Now, from the serious business of the National Science and Maths Quiz, let's turn our attention to something a little lighter, but which certainly got people talking, yeah? So a few days ago, my colleague Isaac Ofieji appeared on television carrying what looked like a rather ordinary mug of tea. Yes. But as we know, nothing stays ordinary for too long on social media. The mug made an appearance, people noticed it, and before long, the questions started flying. Kofi has joined us on the show right now, and he's going to share with us, you know, the story behind the mug, the tea mug, on PM Express. Stas man, I call him. Welcome to Sunday Edition.
3: Great to be here, Max.
0: How you doing?
3: I think you should start calling me, instead of Statsman, you should call me the tea man.
0: Are you drinking some tea at home this evening?
3: Yeah, of course. I'm sipping in some, you know, hot one.
0: Oh.
3: Warm one right now.
0: Ooh. Tell me, at what point did you start getting the reaction, you know, from holding, you know, your tea bag, you know, on television, or let's say a teacup on television? Was it right when you started the show, or it was after the show that you started getting, you know, the reaction and the feedback?
3: I didn't see it whilst I was doing the show. It was after the show.
0: Yeah.
3: That the director, David, said, "Man, you're trending on social media because of your teacup." You know? I come home and then family also sharing screenshots and things on from Facebook and from other social media platforms. That, look, everybody's talking about the teacup that you sent on there. So it was right after the show that I got the reaction from David, and it was quite interesting, the kind of, you know, comment people were actually giving because of the mug.
0: Tell me, but there was a reason behind it.
3: Yeah.
0: It wasn't just a prop. We're not using it as props or any, I mean, just for the aesthetics of it. You know, there was a reason behind it. Yeah. You want to share that with us?
3: Yeah, definitely wasn't a planned thing. It wasn't planned at all. The whole thing started, I think, in the afternoon, right? In the afternoon of Monday, last week, Monday. So I've been battling this you know, flew for a while, and then I was supposed to host PM Express, of course, because Evans was away for some weeks, and I had to manage it, right? Some way, somehow, I had lost my voice. My voice sounded very hoarse. Even so now, I still sound a bit hoarse and with the bass and all of that. So I needed something warm that could just keep me going. So I was just sipping in the back room. And then just when it was time for me to go on there, I was like, oh, Abla. I was asking Abla, the producer of the Joy News today, the midday news on TV, whether it would be good to go in with a cap, right? And
0: yeah.
3: She was like, I think it was on Beyond the Numbers, right? So the whole thing started from Beyond the Numbers. And I was asking Abla if I could go on air with the mug. She said, why not? We are not well. You need this. You need to keep your throat warm and to be able to speak. So you can go on air with it. So it wasn't planned at all. So the whole thing actually started from Beyond the Numbers. But I didn't get the reaction from the Beyond the Numbers until we went to PM Express in the evening. And then the whole thing started around.
0: That was 10, prime 10, time, 10. Yeah.
3: Exactly. So it was prime time, so everybody got to know about it. So it was actually right from the morning, from the afternoon, around 1 p.m. when we went on air for Beyond the Numbers, and it went viral on PM Express. It wasn't simply because we had planned it, but because I was struggling. I needed something to clear my throat to be able to speak. Yeah, so it wasn't planned at all.
0: Even now, as you're speaking, I can still tell that you've
3: Absolutely,
0: still not
3: yeah.
0: fully recovered.
3: But
0: I'm curious to know. Many of us. Personally, I'm advocating so that you continue using the mic even after you recover.
3: Oh
0: because,
3: my God!
0: Because I mean, it's a cool thing, you know, to see on television. I don't know if it's something you are considering.
3: Yeah, of course. I mean, once the whole thing started. I mean, I saw people calling me T-Man, even in the office, T-Man, yeah. Magman, and so you know the funny thing. I was just at the back room.
0: Yeah.
3: I was on Thursday or Wednesday, and I saw somebody on CNN.
0: Oh, okay.
3: Right. Also with the Starbucks, you know, sort of like cup
0: okay.
3: on air, right?
0: Okay.
3: Hers wasn't a bag, but so this paper, you know, cap on air.
0: Yeah.
3: And she was just sitting. I was like, okay. And I started researching about it, and I realized that, well, it is something that is really common outside in the Western space. In the Western media is very common, but in our space, maybe you will see it on the morning shows, but not really like the way it possibly happened on PM Express, because everybody knows that. If you are bringing a mug on air, possibly in the morning, but not in the evening like that. So, I mean, it will be interesting that people start calling you T-Man or the T-Man or the Magman. But maybe something that was not planned is not really getting attention. And I realized how it affected PM Express numbers on Wednesday because people came to watch just to know whether I would use the mug, right? So, yeah. So Monday, I got a reaction, all right. But on Wednesday, I was a bit better, but I still needed the hot tea.
0: Yeah.
3: I was contemplating whether I should start the show with it or I can just put it on my desktop whilst, you know, my guests are talking or what. But I was like, okay, if this is getting people talking, why don't I just go on there with it? I mean, from the beginning, I went on there with it again on Wednesday, and it also went viral. So I think I'm giving it a thought because people are really fascinated about it.
0: Yeah.
3: There's one thing about humans, you know, the little things, you know, makes us happy. And I think that the reaction has been,
0: amazing.
3: It's been a cocktail of reaction, but I think I'm actually leaning towards the first one.
0: A cocktail of reaction, but definitely it wasn't a cocktail that was in the mug.
3: Absolutely.
0: Can you tell us what was in the mug? Was it just you know, a chocolate drink? Was it Lipton? You know, what exactly was in there?
3: Well, it was a special tea, and you know where I got a tea from.
0: It was
3: from Kwekwe Wusuprepra.
0: Oh,
3: you know,
0: Kwekwe
3: Wusuprepra in the
0: tea.
3: Office is somebody who loves tea and coffee, right?
0: Yes.
3: He saw me in the morning and was like, man, you don't sound good at all. So when I spoke to him about, you know, getting in something warm before going on air. He was like, "Okay, I've got some tea here. Come and take a look at it and choose the one you love, you like." So there were options, and I decided to choose one that has ginger because of my condition. So, I mean, it wasn't that the cup was not empty at all. The cup had tea.
0: Yes.
3: Right? But maybe the way I held it, people thought that maybe it was empty, but it was actually filled with, you know, hot tea. And then Coco Super Brown was the one who did the magic, giving me that tea bag, you know.
0: I can't wait to see you back, you know, with your mark, you know, on set. I would love to see that again. But hey, I mean, if you're listening to the show right now and you missed that, you can go back on YouTube, right? PM Express.
3: Yes, on YouTube, available. PM Express Monday and Wednesday.
0: Monday and
3: all
0: Wednesday.
3: All available on YouTube.
0: Yeah, just search it with a
3: Tuesday as well. Tuesday also.
0: Yes.
3: Also available on YouTube, yeah.
0: Just search it and you get it. I want to say a big thank you for joining us on the show today. Stats man, but tonight I call you the team.
3: It's always a pleasure to be here, bro.
0: thank you. And a good way to, you know, to end the show with the coffee song, yeah. From Osibisa, from speaking to the T-man, the stats man, who has now transitioned into a T-man. Huh, why not?

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Something amazing is happening with MTN. Ghana timer soon. Momo is live now. So within the next 30 seconds, right? Within the next 30 seconds, just buy airtime worth at least 10 Ghana cedis on your Momo app and win 1 gigabyte data as your reward. Do that right now, right away, and win 1 gigabyte of data for free. Like right about now, we just have 30 seconds to 7 p.m. So just do that right now and win 1 gigabyte free.

as I wrap up Sunday edition on Jaw 99.7 FM, let me say wonderful good evening going out there to Lebo Mashabella. Lebo Mashabella. Wonderful good evening going out there to you. I know you're doing the listening all the way from South Africa, yes. Now, thank you for spending your Sunday evening with us, for listening, laughing, and staying with us through it all. Wherever you are tonight, take off yourself, enjoy the rest of your evening. And remember, Monday will come whether you are ready for it or not. I am Max Olagbagbe, on behalf of the entire team, thank you for being with us. Have a beautiful week ahead and join us again next Sunday for another edition of Sunday Edition on Joe 99.7 FM. They've got an awful lot of coffee in the city. Up next, the Springboard. Bye-bye.

0: 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Last week, we began a conversation about the power of the mind. I had the privilege of having Dr. Isaac Newman Arthur joining us to help us to break it down, help us to understand where it begins from. And we had my good friend, Linda Didiahulu, providing perspective as we together unraveled how the mind, the brain, how the thought processes are informed right from before a child is born. Today, I want to push on with my same guest in the studio, helping me take it to the next level. Isaac, welcome to Springboard.
1: Thank you.
0: Linda, welcome to Springboard.
2: Thank you.
0: What about last week? Did you reflect on the most?
2: I think for last week, I reflected on the fact that we usually focus on how people are struggling without really going deep. That sometimes it's not just them. There are certain processes that may be happening to cause that. So I think I took that home.
0: Doc, you?
1: Yeah, I think adults are a reflection of their childhood.
2: Yeah.
1: So
0: how come it doesn't come up enough for conversation? Because it came out very clear last week that something from your childhood is influencing how you behave.
1: Yes.
0: Most people don't know.
1: Yes, and I think that is the problem.
2: Yeah.
1: To understand why people do what they do, you need to understand where they are coming from. Otherwise, you can't live with them.
0: It's a happy childhood a predicator of...
1: It's positive childhood experiences preserves mental well-being.
0: Positive childhood experiences preserves
1: and promotes a person's mental well-being.
0: Okay. I'll frame it and put it on my wall.
1: Adverse childhood experiences destroys a person's mental well-being.
0: On the wings of that, I'm going to share with you three playbacks of interviews that I've had on this show. I could actually bring you the actual voices, but I can't summarize them, so I'll paraphrase for them. Three different individuals, all of them very well accomplished. Interestingly, in this instance, two in banking, one in FMCG, fast moving consumer goods. So let me start with the senior most, Dr. Ishmael Yamson. One of my earliest conversations on leadership in Springboard was with Dr. Yamson, and he talked about coming from his hometown in the central region for an interview at Unilever, Charlie sitting in a Bonshika, with white shirt and the dust gathering. He came from Saitu, and he had come from university and was going to an interview at Unilever. And when he arrived there, because of the journey, there was a bit of dust on his collar, but the eyes had vision.
1: Yeah.
0: And they asked him, somebody was kind of giggling a bit about this guy, who asked him what is his aspiration. He says, I intend to become the chief executive of this organization. Exactly 20 years from that year, he was the chairperson of Unilever, or the chairman of Unilever, as we called him then, chairman. Similar experience, Albert Essien walks into EcoBank and says, I want to this organization. In 10 years, he was CEO. The most striking of them was my classmate, Chikoku Bedadu, told a story about actually going to his CEO in his period of orientation, fresh in the bank, goes to the CEO, Vishnu Mohan, and says, Vishnu, how does one become CEO in this firm? Vishnu says, sit down. Pulls out his notebook and Vishnu gives him three things he should think about. And Kweku says, 10 years from that day, or 10 years from that year, he will see the first Ghanaian CEO of the Standard Chartered Bank. For me, in between they said and they became, several things may have happened, and those we can reflect on. But let's start from a person who says, I will, and they become. Is this strange?
1: Okay, so there are
0: By the way, pardon me for using male examples. They were the ones I could easily recall, but I have a lot of females, girlfriend. But let's start with it. I will and become.
1: So the first point is that the human being has the capacity to achieve what it decides to achieve, whether good or bad. We have that. It's divine. It is God-given, right? So, and that is why you may find people who maybe have some developmental problems you talked about. But if there is a goal to achieve, it is possible. Right? You may find someone with autism who is so good in some areas, someone with ADHD or something. So genetic problems or physical problems is not destiny. You know, a lot can happen along the line. So that is the first point. Everybody has the capacity to achieve. Secondly, mental processes influences mental processes to achieve. So there are primary mental processes in terms of your ability to conceive an idea and a dream. That is what we call vision, right? That is a mental process. And what you entertain in terms of vision consistently activates other parts of the brain to achieve. So, for example, if you have a vision, like they had, I want to be CEO of this place, that's a vision. Consistently engage that vision. What does it do? It consistently activates the part of the brain, the prefrontal cortex, that is responsible for decision-making, for judgment and stuff. And that activation helps with strategic planning. So what it means is that if, let's say, you have a vision, maybe you've written it down, you've put it there every day, you are seeing it. What you're doing is that you're consistently activating that part of the brain to plan it. You know, and when that is engaged, it triggers your creative ability to navigate challenges, to be able to identify. That is the first activation. The second activation is that whenever you see that all the time, there are parts of other brain that helps you to feel, you know, the reward pathways. You know, we have a mesolimbic pathways, right? That in your emotions, your feeling, your drive. That is what dopamine does. Those are dopaminergic pathways. What does it do? It helps with motivation and focus. You know, that internal drive she talked about, that desire, the feeling of satisfaction, fulfillment, the energy to do it is activated when you are consistently engaged in that vision. And that is why every dream will come to pass if the dreamer does not give up.
0: Wonderful.
1: So giving up is what stops dreams, but not the capacity to achieve those dreams.
0: Let me come to you, Linda. Yeah. Where do these people find the strength from? Because it would seem that in one common factor with all these people is that they face setbacks, but they told themselves, no way, I will go, it will happen. And when they tell you some of the setbacks they went through, they're like, oh, why? Who was chasing you? Why didn't you just give up? They said, listen, it was not an option. Where did they find the strength from?
2: So I'll start by saying that just at the beginning of the year, we were here talking about New Year resolutions. That's a good place to start. The difference between the people who, as at now, have accomplished some of what they decided to do and the people who have not is what I'm going to talk about. So the vision that you have, which is the plan or the goal that you have, first, you must believe that you will be able to accomplish it. That's what sets in cascade everything that you need to do to be able to accomplish it. The first thing that may deter a person from achieving what they may plan is past failures. When a person has done something or has tried to achieve something and it has not worked, the brain forms what we call paired associations, or the brain links failure to the attempt.
0: Like Bluetooth.
2: Yes, as soon as the person tries to achieve it, they already believe that, because the brain has learned that. Do you remember the first time you tried this? The people who are able to go beyond that are the people who are able to achieve. The second thing is that when you have people within your circle who have done some before, or if you envision other people who have been able to go over the bridges to be able to achieve something, it becomes your vision. You see that it is achievable. Another thing is having people who are encouraging you, who are motivating you, people who believe in you. So if somebody believes in you, you feel the need. Sometimes there are some people who, even for people who are generally people pleasers, the fact that they have said that they are going to accomplish something, they feel the need not to disappoint. There's a concept in psychology that talks about how whenever you blurt out or whenever you talk about your dreams, if you are not careful, you may not accomplish them. So right. People will say that it's good to plan silently and show the results, because you trick the brain into believing that the brain will give you the dopamine that feels as though you've achieved. So then the actual energy that it requires to accomplish the thing is no longer there. You are no longer motivated. And for some people, once you have said that you'll be able to do it, they put in all the effort that it needs to be done. Others don't. So these are some of the factors that will influence who is able to achieve and who is not. If you come from an environment where you are very much discouraged or where people don't believe in you, it's also, for some people, you have what it takes to be resilient. Some people are very resilient. No matter what you say, no matter what you do, no matter the hurdles that they face.
0: It's crossing the Sahara Desert for the 19th time.
2: Exactly. Even with examination. Even with examination. Yeah. There are people who fail the first time. They will try again. They will fail. They will try again. They have some vision in mind that they've decided that no matter what it takes, that is the difference between the person who accomplishes their dreams and the person who doesn't.
0: Doc, are these things learnable?
1: Yes. So before I go to that, the learning thing is the capacity she talked about. There is also a concept, a type of intelligence we don't talk about. You know, we have the IQ, intelligence, cognitive thing to judge and stuff, plus one, two plus two, and all that. Then we have the emotional intelligence. We've talked about that. We have social intelligence. Now, there's also a concept of a spiritual intelligence that is there, and that is where the core concept actually comes up. When God gives you a vision, He gives you the drive, the energy, the grace, and strength. Visions that are generated by God actually has some divine backing. Yeah. It's a bit more easier and no difficult, but the energy to do it, you realize that it's divine. Mm-hmm. But there's a fifth kind of intelligence people don't talk about. It's called adversity quotient. Yeah. The intelligence that helps you navigate the challenges of life. Intelligence that helps you to adapt, to cope, to persevere, to bounce back, to reach out for whatever, even in the face of challenges. Mm-hmm. People don't develop that.
2: Yeah.
1: How is it developed? From childhood. The little stresses of childhood. Go and fetch water.
2: Mm-hmm.
1: Wake up. Daddy buy me this. Daddy waits for 3 days before he buys it. Sweep. So now you find out that some schools in abroad, particularly in Japan, China, Korea, and those places, at a certain stage, they don't go into plus one and all that. You go to school, and they have all kinds of things they do. They are teaching them how to cook, even when they are 5 years old. They go and they're activity-based kind of learning. They are climbing something, they are participating. You're doing that to build this type of intelligence.
0: That means the parents that give their children easy life
1: unfortunately can
0: kill the adversity.
1: Unfortunately, when you overlove and overdo things for your kids, you are destroying the ability to develop that. Mm-hmm. So parents who overdo it, you find a teenager who can't cook, who can't wash, who can't swim, sweep, can't even go on a journey themselves, go to school themselves. Now they put them in cars all the time. They drop them off. They pick them back. You think you are being a good parent, but you are actually overdoing things.
0: Abraham Kesey helped us. Can you plug it too? Coming home from school. Walking home from school.
1: Walking home from where interacting.
0: Even if it's not possible these days by virtue of distance,
1: yes.
0: Nobody can deny that, Charlie, walking from Chapel Hill through the beach road together, about 20 of us, plucking somebody's up from the dog chasing us, was an experience.
1: Yeah. And so a parent may say, what I went to, I don't want my kids to go to. Wrong statement. Right. The difficulties you went through, maybe it was traumatic, but they need 20% of that experience, 30%. So that child can build that tenacity. If it's not there, it translates into this.
0: From your perspective as a psychologist, would you say that that affects their resilience?
1: Yeah, so that's where we get mental resilience from.
2: Yeah.
1: You know, the ability to cope and adjust, ability to adapt, ability to recover, ability to persevere, to bounce back. That's what resilience is. And it's formed through the little challenges that is not abuse.
2: Yeah.
1: We're not talking about abuse. We're talking about the little responsibility-based things from childhood. And you have a child, age-appropriate kind of responsibilities.
2: Mm-hmm.
1: Go and fetch me water. Mm-hmm. Go and buy this.
2: Yeah,
1: okay, walk to school.
2: Mm-hmm.
1: Find your way to school. Pick a car yourself. Wash. Okay, they need something. You delay a bit. They are learning patient.
2: Yeah.
1: You know, those things. It is what builds this tenacity or resilience. So let me chip in this. Most of the relationship problems, that now people will say red flags. It may not be red flags. It may be their own inability to adapt
2: mm-hmm.
1: or cope. Those days, we didn't have red flags. So
2: mm-hmm.
1: It was green flags.
2: Mm-hmm.
1: You know, those days, you were in a certain relationship with a person and you're able to cope with the challenges of the relationship. But now, a lot of people don't really have that. So most of the red flags in relationship, there are some critical red flags you can overlook. But most of them, when you listen to, why did you let this gentleman go? He didn't call me in a day or I was expecting a WhatsApp. I know a 38-39-year-old woman who is still blocking people. At 39, you are blocking. No, you should be able to have a conversation. You should be able to navigate.
0: I'm blocking, it's illegal. Or what?
1: Is it?
0: It's blocking illegal. You're laughing.
1: No, I'm saying that.
0: Why are you laughing? Are you also blocking people?
2: No, it's interesting what you're saying because it's true.
1: It's the least, conflict that you are blocking, the least conflict.
2: The easier way out, instead of having to do that emotional, intelligent aspect of engaging the person talking to the person.
0: Don't cut what you can untie. And you're saying that the untying
2: it requires effort, it requires patience, interrogating the issues, but obviously
1: you should be able to have limits, boundaries.
2: Mm-hmm.
1: That's what I'm talking about.
2: Mm-hmm.
1: But I'm saying that a lot of people are letting go certain relation opportunities, not because those opportunities are too difficult, but because they are not resilient. They cannot handle those challenges.
0: Let me situate this in the context of our conversation.
1: Yes.
0: And for those who may just have joined us, today's conversation is a very simple one. We talk about blueprint thinking, and it simply means that everything is created twice, first in the mind and then on the ground. And we started from three stories of people that we know, just so that we can relate and see, And the common factor for all three of them is that they said they will do something, something desirable, something exciting, and then they did. I intentionally left out the one that I said cracked a joke about the future, because I think I want us to look at the aspirational side of things, because the reality is that, like you rightly said, in the instance where the person also got the opportunity to say what they will become and crack jokes over we're there around with the hustle, ended up being a hustler. I'm not saying that just saying it is enough. But what about people who set out with a certain clear vision and a clear determination? What is it about them that invariably, almost always, gets them across the line? And you are seeing that when they release those statements into the environment, it becomes a self-fulfilling prophecy.
2: Yeah.
0: And you're seeing that the barriers that could bring them back could be the fear of past failures or paired associations. You've mentioned the pictures of other achievers could be an enabler. The encouragement of people around them could be an enabler. The environment around them could be an enabler. So all these things are there. And then you've talked about the less mentioned spiritual quotient and adversity quotient that is relatable to resilience or bounce back ability, as we used to call it in our writings. So for the person that says, I like what I'm hearing, I want to be able to, going forward, overcome these inhibitions, these fears, these the doubts of people around me, and push on to really do something with my life. Where do they start from? What can they learn if they are not even naturally oriented in that way, doctor?
1: There are three things I would say. Three things. One, you need to do a deep introspection, non-judgmental introspection.
0: What is
1: about
0: it?
1: About who you are and where you are.
2: Mm-hmm.
1: It starts from there. You need to be able to identify your limitations, your biases, the things that your fears, you know, your past traumas, whatever, the doubts, the fears. You know, she talked about paired associations and all that. You need to be able to have that evaluation. That evaluation situates you. It tells you where you are. Because usually we're expecting people to do what they don't have the capacity for. And to be able to know whether you have the capacity for what you are dreaming about. It's all an honest conversation.
2: Yeah.
1: That honest conversation means that you are putting yourself in a certain state of vulnerability.
2: Mm.
1: Where now you have to be true to yourself. A lot of people don't want that.
2: Yeah.
1: And to feel that, you know, I have this, I have this, I have this. So they hide behind that and not attempt at all. Because the thought that, hey, I'm this way, creates the problem. That is why that evaluation should be non-judgmental.
2: Yeah.
1: You are not discovering to talk yourself down. But you are discovering in order to be able to do some repairs if it has to be done. Because if that doesn't happen, you will start and it will not go anywhere. Finally, it will just come back to. That's why some people start certain dreams and it doesn't get to the end. They just come back.
0: Because so the first is to do the introspection.
1: Non-judgmental introspection.
0: I like the non-judgmental.
1: Introspection. You are discovering to be able to fix, not to judge yourself. The second thing is to have clarity about the future and how the future should look like. Because like we said, that clarity is what is going to, you know, serve as the basis for everything. So like the three people you talked about, they were set in their minds as to where they felt they had to be in the next few years. So clarity. And that is where that clarity actually serves as the motto. And that clarity and that vision has the impact on the brain we've talked about.
0: Can I tell you this very funny story?
1: Yeah.
0: When I brought Kwaku Bidado to the studio, and he mentioned, he actually came with a notebook that he was holding when the man was talking. The viewer said, she just showed him the book. What did the man say? You know why I'm bringing it up?
1: Mm.
0: Because I have a feeling that the counsel that the mentor gave him was specific to him. So he can show it to you, and if
2: that's
0: it's not
2: it,
0: for you, you can read it and it makes sense.
1: It makes sense.
0: Because I read it. I actually have a screenshot of it till today. And I said, if this is all it took to be CEO, we'll be CEO.
1: Mm-hmm.
0: But I believe that it was tailor-made for the person.
1: Mm.
0: And so it's not just seeing or hearing what the person heard. I mean, what Samuel will come, Eli say, what he said to him.
1: Mm.
0: If you're not Samuel, it may not make much sense to you.
1: Mm-hmm.
0: But to him, that was game-changing. I'm going to go for a break. When I come back, let's talk about the role of mentors, the role of coaches, the role of counselors, the role of the people around you as enablers for what you achieve or do not achieve. And then let's talk about the environment. Let's talk about what you read, what you listen to. I think that should be good.
1: Mm-hmm.
0: So we find out the environmental support systems that help you get across the line.
1: Yeah.
0: This is Springboard Adventure University, and this conversation is about blueprint thinking, how you

0: 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Please don't go away.
1: There's someone who gives without counting the cost. 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
3: It's DJ E on Enterprise Blue FM. Guys, after the heavy rains this week, we are looking for the calmest person in Ghana. Who's the most chill person you know right now? Let's go.
4: DJ, here's the Manzo. 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DJ, it's true. Francis home and car are destroyed. 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Hey, Mansa, how?
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0: Welcome back to Springboard, your virtual university, and to this conversation about seeing and doing, seeing and doing. And my guest for this conversation, Dr. Isaac Newman Arthur, very, very frequent flyer on Springboard, your virtual university. These are adjunct faculty, two of them adjunct faculty, Dr. Isaac Newman Arthur and Linda Didiahulu. They are clinical psychologists with other adjacencies that I mentioned earlier. Dr. Newman Arthur has interests in lecturing. Also, he is the public relations officer of the Ghana Psychological Association, GPA. So he speaks as well. Then he's also a carpenter. Then he's a medical doctor, among other things. I won't tell you other things that he does. He sings small, even though his voice is not as nice as mine.
6: You know, I play the keyboard.
0: Yeah. Okay. He plays the keyboard as well. So we'll talk about that one. But Linda Didier only does fashion. Linda is fashion and clinical psychology. That means that you have multiple abilities that you must leverage. So here's the question. How do you say and then do? Because they didn't do the things they're doing by accident. They said they would do it. And others said, oh, you know what? One is okay. They said, no, why not two? Why not three? And they are doing it comfortably. Even if it's not comfortably, they are doing it in spite of the adversity and challenges. That means that there's something you can learn about adversity quotient, like you said. Yeah. All right. So let's go into some numbers for you. University of Scranton research, 92% of New Year resolutions fail. 23% of people quit their goals after just 1 week. 23% after 1 week, they quit their goals. 43% don't make it past the first month. And only 19% of people maintain their goals for 2 years. The average person makes the same resolution 10 times without success. Yeah. So earlier on, we talked about the intrinsic motivation, the internal things you need to do to get yourself going. Let's talk about the externals. relationships. Let's talk about relationships. Let's talk about learning. Let's

0: about building your own environment, Linda. What were your thoughts about how to sustain the momentum?
1: I'll talk about three major things. First of all, preparation. Most people will excel at something that they are already good at because it's interest-based, and interest is easy to sustain. When people do something that they are really interested in, they are always energized. There's always dopamine, and dopamine is the feel-good hormone. So people feel good about accomplishing what is easy to do. It does not mean that they will not face challenges, like we've already said, but people who are constantly motivated through interest to accomplish anything are more able to adapt when they find themselves in any difficult situation. You talked about your friends. They had had some level of preparation. When he was going for the interview, he had already prepared. He had also had the level of education that would require him to be able to get to that point when he's ready. So constant preparation, it's not just about what you know, what you've learned. Also constantly growing, reading new material, learning new things also helps your brain to adapt and adjust when you find yourself in any situation. I've already mentioned the fact that the brain can rewire from what it already believes to something else through neuroplasticity. The second thing I want to talk about is that strain is sometimes important. Dr. Newman talked about the body stress response. Whenever we find ourselves in any situation that we are either unfamiliar with or it poses us with any form of stress or strain, the body will respond. The mind will respond. You feel a bit anxious. You feel uncertain. It's for most people, they abort whatever they want to do based on that emotion, that feeling. But there's also what we call eustress. It's the kind of stress that makes you prepare. It's the kind of stress that makes you want to achieve. It's the kind of stress that does not make you sit back and consent. It propels you.
0: Adrenaline?
1: Yes, it's linked to adrenaline and even cortisol levels, because usually when you are stressed, a chemical is released in your brain called cortisol. Though cortisol is identified with a lot of negative things when it stays in the body for long. So chronic stress is as a result of consistent release of dopamine. It's supposed to perform a certain function, but it's not, because then you are stressed. Our primitive instinct says that when you experience harm, run away, get away from it. But then you are experiencing that same amount of stress, but the call is not for you to escape. So it's there and you are not utilizing it in any way. So it can develop, it can lead to a lot of development of physical conditions. Some physical conditions are traced to chronic stress. That's the link between physical sicknesses and then psychological illnesses.
0: So one, preparation. Yes. Two, some strain.
1: It's important. Not all the time that you feel stressed about something that it means that you are not going to accomplish it. Sometimes as soon as people experience that little strain, and I think it's also coming from the adversity. When people feel that they don't have what it takes, they don't have the resources to be able to accomplish it. And resources is not just physical resources. Sometimes the brain capacity, the mental capacity, the zeal, the motivation, the drive, they don't feel that they have enough of it to be able to do what they have to do. And so they abort it. The last thing that I'll talk about is consistency. A person, the dream or the vision is just flat without the needed processes to help accomplish it. So you can have a dream, you can have a blueprint, you can decide that this is what I want to do. But from the blueprint to execution, a lot of things have to happen. There's a part of our brain called the basal ganglia. What it does is that it automates behaviors. So it becomes automatic for you to be able to do certain things. And it comes also with discipline when you are consistent with something. Discipline means that it's not easy. It's not easy for you to accomplish whatever you want to do. There are many things that are limiting you. There are limiting factors. You even have your mind focused on the negatives, but you still do it anyway. When you consistently do that, you tell your brain that this is something I'm willing to do. And then your basal ganglia will allow you to automate the activity. So now you don't really require a lot of mental effort to accomplish it. It becomes stable in your mind. Whenever you set your mind to do it, you are able to do it and you learn. I think that consistency is very important. Many of us are not consistent with what we decide to do. We start and then as soon as there's some, you know, either we are not encouraged or we are not motivated. Right now, there's a lot of social media. People need the likes. People need the encouragement, the extrinsic motivation. People need people to be telling them that what you are doing, affirming them, yes, validating whatever it is that they are doing before they feel that they should. But sometimes, not everybody will clap for you when you are achieving. Not everybody will be there to encourage you and motivate you. If you are not able to cultivate that yourself, you always end up stopping midway when you are almost there.
0: David encourages the Lord.
1: Exactly.
0: Yeah. Doc, let me come to the fuel, every vehicle that sets off to go to Bulga Tanga or Wa or Burkina or Mali. Mm-hmm. It's a vision. You have a vehicle, you set out. As you are going, it is the fueling of the mm-hmm. vehicle, the oiling of the engine, the maintenance of the parts that would allow you to drive from here to, like my friends, the Wanderlust, if we drive to World Cup and then on the score as you come back. But to 30 of my friends out there, to get to the place, there are things that you must do to fuel the vehicle. As a pastor, I would look at the word of God. Mm-hmm. I would look at prayer as the spiritual fuels for the person that has a vision that, and you mentioned the spiritual quotient. So permit me to now operate in my place of comfort. That those are the things that for a person that sets up on a vision that is divinely inspired will find as fuel to keep going on the journey. Bring your perspective to the issue of refueling the vehicle as you go to stay fresh, to stay on top, because really, I mean, exhaustion is also real. Yeah. You see it even in the scripture. Mm. So where must a person find the fuel to keep sustaining the energy and the effort?
2: So the fuel for good internal well-being, to be able to keep going, we have that is what we call self-care, broadly, self-care things, the things that you do to yourself on a daily basis to give you the fuel to do that. And there are several of them. Let me mention some of the critical ones. So the first one is having a positive mindset and attitude. Anytime you're positive, you release the good hormones, dopamine, endorphins, you release, serotonin, prolactin, several of them. That helps you, calms you, sense of motivation and all that, reward and all that. So positive mindset. And even the Bible talks about it. Whatever is true, whatever is lovely, whatever is good, we report Philippians 4:8. Says dwell on these things.
0: Let me stay there. I mean, someone I know that I reflect on very, very much because it was close to home. Mm. Talk about taking care of yourself. Talk about a positive mindset. This person, you are in your house and somebody from the neighborhood comes and then comes to start a fight, quarrel, and go away. And then you gets worked up. One of the times the person came and worked up this amazing, incredible woman and left, and the person got a cardiac. Cardiac. As they say, like joke, the person ended up in hospital. Oh, back, the person was gone. And I'm like, essentially, what has happened is that someone from their house has come to your house, come to wake you up, and killed you. I mean, I'm saying it a bit more brutally than I should, but cutting out all the pieces, it comes to that.
2: Yeah.
0: So you're saying that, I mean, the scripture says, guard your heart with all diligence.
2: Yes. Yeah.
0: You're saying, be careful about what you ingest.
2: Yes. So a positive attitude and positive things, and what you feed on, if it's positive, it has a way of helping you. And that is why some people don't even listen to radio or those kind of news because there's always negative, everything coming out. Social media, negative things, right?
0: So positive things. The ones that are good for you.
2: Yes.
0: And stay with that.
2: Yes. So positive mindset, positive attitude, positive information, very important. And being positive does not mean you are denying the facts.
1: Yeah.
2: It means you are thinking about the facts in a way that is productive.
1: Yeah.
2: For example, if you are in an exam and they say 5 questions, answer 4. You've answered 2. the three questions, you don't know. If you sit down and cry, you will not change the questions. if you sleep and trust God, you still not change the question. But the second attitude would help you move on. Right, so be negative.
0: So, when you're talking about exams, you can't stop halfway to your election. So what do you call the possibility? Should you sit down and reflect on the question?
2: No. So what it means is that saying that, even if I fail this exam, I will write again, I will move on. The exam won't change my future. Yeah. That was my attitude through medical school, actually. Right. I remember there was once that it was a practical exam. And I was there when they were asking me questions about this patient. And where they passed, I didn't know. And I was smiling. And I remember the examiner paused and said, but you can't answer any question, I'm smiling. But in my head, what I was saying was that you won't change my destiny. Yeah. Whatever happens in this exam, I'll be who God was. So once you were talking to me, I knew I was smiling. Right? So it's not denying the fact.
0: What happened?
2: Oh, I didn't do well in that exam. So but obviously, if it's a practical exam and you are not able to, you would have to take it again. But it didn't stop my progress. Yeah. So
0: but the same thing can mess up somebody permanently.
2: Yes. So being positive does not mean you are denying the facts.
0: Okay.
2: If you don't have why, you don't have
0: money. I like talking about failure on my show a bit sometimes because when I bring people like you, people say, you see, you brought the people who always succeed. So when I see a chance to show them that you've also experienced it, but it's very, very important.
2: Where we are coming from, I have no idea.
0: Important because the young people tell me, you know what, bring proper hustlers. Bring people who have experienced this in life so that we see how day to day. You don't know. It's
2: where we've been to. You have
0: jumped seven classes to get to where we are.
2: Every warrior has a scar.
1: Exactly.
2: Yeah. Everywhere. So positive mindset does not mean you're denying the facts. It means you are thinking about the facts in a way. So positive mindset. The next one is positive relationships.
1: Yeah.
2: The people you surround yourself with is so important. And that is why we have mentors, we have mates. Mentors are those who are above you. Mates are people who are at your level, right? That you can rub shoulders with. You stand on the shoulder of mentors to reach higher. You rub shoulders with your mates to go higher, right? So they are very, very critical. A mentor can open one door, utter one statement, offer one correction that can change every single aspect of your life. So mentors, so surround yourself with positive people. And what that also means is that at every stage of your life, you need to be able to make a list of the people who are relevant and those who are not.
1: Yeah.
2: And focus more on those who are. There are some people who are in your inner circle today. The next time, they shouldn't.
1: Yeah.
2: Because their presence has become toxic. Right? So there are human stresses.
1: Yeah.
2: And people who are stresses. You know, who drain you. It's like that you don't have the fuel to move on. And sometimes we are afraid to lose them because we are not confident in our own ability to do things ourselves.
1: Mm.
2: And that's why we keep them around, right? So you know this person is the stressor, but because you think you cannot live without them, you keep them around.
0: What are the characteristics of a stressor?
2: Oh, someone who, one, they take away your peace.
1: Okay.
2: They take away your progress. They take away your prosperity in terms of finance.
0: PPP.
2: PPP.
0: Peace, progress, prosperity.
2: They actually drain all those ones. And at some point, you just have to cancel people.
1: Mm.
2: I did some just about a year ago, and it's actually given me a lot of peace.
0: Yeah, so you block people?
2: No, not block. I will not cut you off, but I'll keep you at the same distance.
0: Okay.
2: So I never cut people off.
0: The amount of time you
2: yes. allocate. And Jesus did that. You know, in Jesus' circle of people, we are the crowds.
1: Mm-hmm.
2: Then we are the 12 disciples. Then out of the 12, there were three. And out of the three, there was one John.
0: I used to be your three. Now I see I'm in the 12. In fact, now I know why you have not been calling me.
2: Right.
0: Just on the lighter side.
2: So relationships. Positive relationships.
0: So you re-engineer your mix.
2: Yes. Then the other self-care things, exercise.
1: Mm-hmm.
2: Right?
0: Physical exercise.
2: Yeah, play golf, play tennis,
0: yes.
2: Go for exercise, like swim. Those things help. Because exercise actually release all kinds of all those good stuff. Then nutrition, good nutrition. A lot of fruit, veggies, proteins, energy resource. The brain needs a lot of that. That really helps. Then we also talk about smart goals. You know, goals that when you, the reason why a lot of resolutions are not achieved because they are over and above. It can be achieved. And I'm sure sometimes even God is confused about people's prayer topics because he knows it won't come to pass, right? So when your goals are SMART goals, it really, really helps. Specific, measurable, attainable, realistic, time-bound goals. Really, really helps. Then again, also, a day at a time. When you pile a lot of things at a time, you become overwhelmed. You can't achieve them. So spread them.
1: Yeah.
2: So long-term goals are better than short-term big goals, right? Once a while, you may have a break over a short time, but most of the goals are achieved over time, right? And sometimes when you have spread them over time, then it sustains interest and vision. It doesn't become a basis for discouragement because you know you have 10 years to achieve that goal. And so what it means is that it helps you focus on the journey and not the moment.
1: Mm-hmm.
2: Momentary things can be discouraging, but when you focus on the journey, it becomes difficult. Like you are going to Cape Coast, you have a flat tire at Kaswa. It doesn't mean that the journey has ended, right? Some people stop because they are so fixated on the moment, mm-hmm. forgetting that the fact that I lost that deal does not mean that the company has to fold.
0: And it's all rooted in the same positive mindset you mentioned.
2: Yes. So let me just add one, which is critical, sleep or rest. It's one of the easiest things that someone says sleep is for the weak. No, sleep is for the wise. Overdoing it is the problem. That is laziness, right? But you need about 5 to 8 hours of sleep as an adult every day because the brain eats itself up when there is no sleep.
0: Excellent. I'll come back to the 8 self-care points you've given us. They are fuels or enablers or self-care tips for the one who sets big goals and is pursuing them. You're talking about blueprint thinking, setting a goal first in the mind and working it step by step till its accomplishment. Linda, at the time the architect is drawing the building, they think they have it all figured out.
1: Yes.
0: The time the person is designing the program, medical care, self-care program, anything you design, at the point of design, you think you figure it out. Then the rubber hits the road. And then variables come in, COVID comes in, something comes in. Sometimes major disruptors, sometimes minor disruptors. Let's talk about the role of flexibility on the journey.
1: So being rigid means that when you hit a block, you are stuck. And you have not prepared for uncertainties. So usually when people have dreams that are not achievable, like Doc mentioned, I mentioned it here before that it's important for your dream to be timely. You have to have the energy for it as well. It has to be structured in such a way that even though it's good to dream big, sometimes the kind of dreams that we have, I talked about the kind of things people have written on their New Year resolution. It's unattainable. It's better to achieve little things. You've achieved something little and then your brain has accepted the fact that, yes, this thing is achievable, than to have it so big and unattainable and then you are stuck. Because then the same way that the architects, for example, the architects will plan very well. But there's also the workers. The workers have to be able to bring that vision to a reality. There's also the office bully. The office bully is your amygdala that is telling the workers that this thing is beyond us. We cannot achieve this thing. Let's stop. Let's abort it. Many people don't go beyond that. But then when you are resilient, the workers are able to say that, okay, despite the fact that these are the roadblocks, we will be able to do this, and that will propel you. So being rigid is, especially for people who grew up in environments, we are going back to childhood, where they were not allowed autonomy. They were told exactly what to do. For most parents who may, your child is good at something, and then you want the child to do something else. So now the child is not living their dream. They don't have what it takes to be able to accomplish that. It's not that they don't have what it takes. For most intelligent children, they are very adaptable, but the interest is not there. So they may go, I know a lot of people who say that they went to certain schools or they did something for their parents. So after that, they bring their parents the certificate and now they pursue what they really want. That's the reason why many people are combining what they are actually doing with what interests them. Doc is doing carpentry, I'm doing fashion. Whenever there's something in your main field that actually keeps you a bit demotivated, the interest helps you to wrap up. So that at any point in time, there's a balance in your life.
0: Does the carpentry keep you sane?
2: Oh, it keeps me alive. What it means that there's something that wood does to me that nothing else does.
1: Exactly.
2: You go to a place and you're looking for something wood. And sometimes
0: you enter the studio and start calculating.
2: You can't. And so it helps you appreciate life better, you know.
0: Is there a science behind it? That people who... I find that my writings... People talk about my speaking, but my writings are far more... They are dear to my heart compared to my speaking. I mean, this is our latest book. It's very much related to the subject you're talking about, 10 times better, transforming your life in a year using the Daniel model. And writing this required several nights alone, reflecting on thoughts you've shared over years. The dopamine and the Italy, I love it.
1: Yeah.
0: Because you conceptualize things. Yeah. And when somebody reads that book or a company calls you and they want to buy it for all their staff or people are saying, you know what? The part, somebody took a screenshot and sent to me. The screenshot said, everything you've done, everything you've achieved does not give us as much fulfillment as that young person that says my life has changed.
1: Yeah.
0: That young person, especially in a disadvantaged place, a remote place, that is telling you with tears in their eyes that their life has changed. It's nicer than any award, any recognition. And I wrote that in the book and somebody took a screenshot and said, this is like you. And I say, I remember the night I was writing that and what was on my mind. That place of design, that place of quiet, and then the real life.
1: Yeah.
0: It's a very interesting dance. Let's explore that a bit. The moments of solitude, reflecting on things that matter vis-a-vis the big picture of out there. For some people, that is what is big for them. But for you, that as a vision, just that memory that, you know what, when I was writing this or when I was designing this part of the building, I redesigned our church building and created a place on the rooftop for young men to put to young women. And so when it is finally built, we call it the Lover's Nest. And somebody comes and says, yeah, they're getting married. They propose there. I'll say, you know what, the day we're designing.
1: I feel
0: this
1: accomplished.
0: Thing, it's just crazy. Yeah. A bit, isn't it? Yeah. Let's talk about this.
2: So solitude does many things. It helps you, you know, discover you, the true you. You know, when you're quiet and you think about you, generally we don't think about ourselves.
1: Mm-mm.
2: You wake up every morning wanting to be out there for everybody else. But the moment you seclude yourself, the goal is to focus on something beyond everybody else. That is you. It helps with self-discovery. What it also does is that it does something to the brain. It silences the noise in the brain. See, the brain is always active, trying to, you know, interact with everything, figure out things around. The moment you enter a place, your brain goes into evaluating everything, communicating with the environment. But when you are somewhere alone, all that noise is shut down, and it gives you the ability to think better, clarity, strategy. It helps. You know, and that is why your house should be a place of comfort and solitude, right? It should be a place where you don't carry work home. A lot of organizations, staff members have to carry work home. But you should give yourself that after this time, even if I have to carry work home, I'm not going to do anything. I'm going to be by myself and have some conversation with myself. It really helps.
0: Linda, right. On this program, leadership program that recommends going to a monastery for 3 days.
1: Yeah.
0: What do you think?
1: It's
0: Lord and all. Just
1: even the phone. Even the phone. Like you said, usually people do what we call doom scrolling. You're interested in one topic. So maybe you see the flood and then you view it. The algorithm is tricked to believe that this is the topic you are interested in. Everything you scroll from there, you are likely to see the flood or some negative information. It's the same way that our brain works. whenever you think about positivity, whenever you are putting yourself first, whenever you are treating yourself to something nice, some solitude, something that you enjoy, the brain becomes more relaxed. It becomes more adapted. It feels like, okay, this is where I should be. And it helps you. It helps in your health. It helps in your general mental health. It helps to ease the pressure and the strain in interacting with people. Sometimes certain people, you talk to them, they're angry all the time. They're upset all the time. Exactly. So because of that, it's important that we put ourselves first. I'm going to talk about a little bit more about the self-care.
0: You just ran out of time, but still have to get your 1 minute message to the person who says, the person listening who says, I want to be able to say and do. And one day say, you know what, I heard it when Albert brought Isaac and Linda on the show and they had this crazy conversation about blueprint thinking. What would be your message?
1: There's a saying that goes that if wishes were horses, beggars would ride. Whenever you think about accomplishing something, it feels like you may not be able to do it. What propels you to do it is the fact that you block out the negativity. So your brain will automatically tell you all the reasons why you cannot accomplish it first. The emotional brain is faster than the logical brain. There's something we call the 90 seconds law, where if you are able to delay for about 90 seconds after an emotion is erupted, you'll be able to make more informed decisions towards addressing it. So let's take our time. It's not all the time that you fail that you give up. When you fail, you can try again based on how much you feel that you are able to adapt, adjust. The mind is powerful. So whatever you feed it with, it gives you the results in that light. Yes.
0: Thank you very much, Linda.
1: You're welcome.
0: Isaac, let's see it. Listen
2: to us. So I would say that the desire to achieve is divine. And God wants everybody to achieve greatness to make impact on earth and also for his glory. So anytime that you want to do something with your life, know that it is divine. God wants that to be done. Yeah. And what he has done even before you were born is that he's given you the capacity to achieve. What stands between you and that achievement is giving up.
1: Yeah.
2: It is possible to achieve any dream if you don't give up. And I think that along the line, pray for destiny helpers, people who come your way to provide that support. God can open one door. They can change everything. So it's possible to achieve it. And when you realize you're struggling with your dream, talk to a mentor about it. They can help you. Yeah.
0: Dr. Isaac Newman Arthur and Linda Diahulu, thank you so much for adjunct faculty for coming through to lift us up as we just went past the midpoint of the year. So just to remind ourselves that we can set a big picture and drive it and achieve it in the long run by the grace of God. Thank you for coming.
1: Thank you for having us.
0: Just a few thoughts as we wrap up. I mean, picking randomly from the list, several lists I made in today's conversation, self-care tips, enablers, fuels. So positive mindset, positive relationships, avoid human stresses. Physical exercises will help. Eat well, nutrition, smart goals, take a day at a time, catch some rest, and be flexible. You may design it in a particular way, but Linda says as you go along, if the 10 is 10, you do 10, and then keep going. I'm sure that you found something that you can use. Even if it's only one thing, that one thing could be the big game changer for the rest of the year. My name is Albert O'Kranin. I want to thank you on behalf of the Springboard Roadshow Foundation. Let me say thank you to our partners, MTN Ghana and the Enterprise Group, our media partners, Joy 99.7 FM, Joy News Television, the Graphic Newspapers, and the Springboard Channel on YouTube. And to you out there who makes this show happen every single week for the past several years, all I can say is God bless you, God bless you, and God bless you. Foundation presents
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In less than 6 months, two massive international drug seizures have been linked to cargo originating from Ghana. The latest came just 3 days ago. The French customs seized nearly 3.9 tons of cocaine, worth an estimated 225 million euros, at the northern French port of Dunkirk. Well, the cocaine was said to be concealed in a container of plastic waste shipped from Ghana and destined for Antwerp in Belgium. But that is not an isolated incident. Less than 5 months ago, the Australian authorities also intercepted about 320 kilograms of meth valued at about 296 million Australian dollars. That shipment was also concealed in legitimate cargo, charcoal, shipped from Ghana to Australia. So what has happened since that incident? Well, we're told that in June, Ghana's Narcotic Controls Commission, NACOC, actually announced the arrest of an alleged ringleader linked to the Australian shipment. But of course, Interior Minister Muntaka Mohamed also revealed that in February of investigations, some government officials were being interrogated over the case. So what is the latest on those investigations so far? Meanwhile, 4 days after the French seizure, there is still no publicly available statement from NACOC explaining how nearly 4 tons of cocaine concealed in a Ghana origin shipment ended up in France. And that raises the bigger question. How are such staggering quantities of narcotics getting into legitimate export consignment, passing through Ghana's port security system and leaving our shores undetected? Well, export containers are also expected to pass through multiple layers of checks at the port, involving different state agencies before actually leaving the shores of the country. So tonight, we go behind those layers and ask, what exactly are the statutory security checks at the port that containers must undergo before they leave Ghana? Well, Joy News Research has been digging, and this is what we found. Now, the French or the France cocaine bars, this is the amount involved, $261 million. That's the estimated street value of the 3.9 metric tons of cocaine. 3.9, that's almost about 4 tons. That's about, you know, roughly 80 bags of cement. That's the weights, if you can imagine that. Now, let's look at the export clearance process in Ghana. That's when you want to export your commodity and you get to the port, you get to the main control layer. About 6 steps you go through at the port. Let's take you through first. The stage one is that the Ghana Export Promotion is one of the authorities that you must deal with. What do you do with them? Exporter is registered, obtains commodity, specific permits, and are prepared for commercial document. So that's the first step you go through when you want to export your commodity. Now, the second stage involves the GRA customs and ICOMS. What do? They use electronic custom declaration and validation processes to actually identify and know what you're about to actually export from our country. Then you go to the stage three. This also involves the GRA and customs. What do? Customs assesses the declaration and determines what level of intervention is required. Now, I must say that at this stage, when the GRA and Customs detect anything, NACOC and other organizations are brought in to look at the cargo before it is shipped. That happens at stage three. Then you get to stage four, and port security is coming at this point. Still custom operation. What happens? The cargo goes through security controls and further testing on suspicious findings or, cargo is done at stage four. I'm taking you through the stages the cargo goes through before it leaves the port. Then it gets to stage five. Still, GRA Customs and then the Ghana Ports and Harbors Authority appear for the first time here. Now, Customs authorizes the cargo for export. Once they've done all of those checks and they're very sure that the cargo is clean, it has all the documentations, then it orders, the port authorities
to let the cargo go. So terminal port processes it for movement to the vessel. Now the cargo moves from when it hits the port into the vessel. That's at stage five. Then the final stage is where it also involves custom preventive and GPA terminal security. They, what do? They check the document, cargo are checked before the cargo reaches the vessel and is loaded for export. So basically that those are the steps, but we'll be digging deeper into those steps. Now, let's look at the role of the Narcotics Control Commission, NACOC. One is to prevent unlawful imports and exports of narcotic drugs, plants, and precursors. That's its main role at the port. That is to prevent the inflow of it and the outflow of it. The second thing it has to do is to conduct surveillance, patrols, baggage screening, behavior assessment at all the port, including airport. So I've taken you through the steps that cargoes go through before they leave our shores. If these are the layers of security, where is the system failing? Is it intelligence? Is it about inspection? Is it interagency coordination? Or are traffickers exploiting gaps in our system? And the question we ask is, what could those gaps be, if any? And what does this mean for Ghana's ambition to position its port as a preferred maritime gateway in West Africa? Well, tonight we want to examine the system. We also want to identify the gaps and establish where responsibility actually lies. Joining me on the telephone is Dominic Nitoro. He is a member of the Defense and Interior Committee of Parliament and a former defense minister. He's joining us on telephone. Also joining me is Richard Anamo. He is a former director general of the Ghana Port and Harbors Authority. And of course, I have Dr. Ishmael Norman. He is the president of the Institute for Security, Disaster and Emergency Studies. This, of course, is Joy News. We are fearless, independent, and credible. But remember, this broadcast is live on DSTV channel 421, GoTV 125. We also enjoy 99.7 FM, Love 99.5 FM in Kumasi. We are on myjoyonline.com, Joy News on YouTube, Facebook, and our affiliate stations across the country. You can also be a part of the conversation. Send your comments. We'll get to read them for the whole world to know what you think. And my name is Carlos Calori. Thank you so much for joining us here on The Probe. We'll return with the details. Stay with us.

0: Joel Kipple, his father tied him to a quad bike and dragged him nearly 1 kilometer.
1: So they start pulling the boy from here to this junction corner. When a certain guys stop me over there.
2: So they started dragging the young boy from the police post area.
1: Yes.
2: All the way to
1: the junction. They said the junction.
3: The father, who in this case is the perpetrator, is in the grips of the law.
4: 94% of children in Ghana suffer violent discipline. It means that practically every child in Ghana suffers some form of violent discipline.
0: Nearly 400 million children under 5 across the globe suffer psychological aggression or physical punishment at home, school, or in their communities. This is Hands That Hurt, Hands That Heal.

What is the price of a vote? And what happens when money begins to influence the choices we make at the ballot box? These are questions Ghana must answer if we are to protect the future of our democracy. Across the country, citizens are speaking up. Political leaders are listening, and the conversation is challenging all of us to ask, are we protecting the democracy we inherited, or allowing money to shape the politics we want? The Democracy Is Not For Sale train arrives at the regional capital of Savannah region, Damango. The Joy News Impact Makers Foundation presents another edition of the Citizen Politician Dialogue, bringing together citizens, political leaders, governance experts, civil society, and the media to examine illicit political financing and the reforms needed to safeguard Ghana's democracy. Look out for our researchers ahead of the forum, who will be gathering your views and perspectives through a survey from the 21st to the 25th of September. Then on Friday, the 25th of September, we'll bring those voices to the table at the SRCC Conference Room, Damango, in the Savannah region at 4 p.m. It is live on Joy News, Joy 99.7 FM, myjoyonline.com, and all Joy News social media handles. Democracy works better when citizens take their place in it. 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Your vote is your voice.

0: Welcome back and thank you so much for staying with us here on The Probe. And tonight we are looking at Ghana sport, and we are learning that a number of narcotics, I mean, within 6 months we have experienced or we've recorded about two major incidents exportation of narcotics from our ports, and one that was came to light in Australia, and just about 4 days ago one other came to light in France. And the question we are asking tonight is, what really is happening at our ports, where we have security checks that ensures that these cargoes are checked before they even leave our ports? We want to interrogate that tonight. And joining me is Richard Anamo. He is a former, Director General of the Ghana Port and Harbors Authority. Grateful for your time here, sir. Take us inside the port. From the moment an export container actually arrives, what are the actual security checks that it must pass before it is loaded onto the vessel? And at which point can it be determined if such a container contains any illicit drug? We have seen the steps, but you sat at the helm of affairs somewhere in 2017, there about when you left office. So practically you were on the ground, and you'll be able to explain to us the step-by-step processes that cargoes go through before they finally leave our shores. Hello, Mr. Richard Anamo, you may have to unmute your device so we hear what you're saying.
1: Yeah, okay. Good evening to our Chinese viewers. There are a number of things that we need to consider. The first is that containers pass through the port from three main sources for export. One is direct cargo from within Ghana, that is leaving the ports outside. The other one is what we call transit cargo. That is cargo that is coming from the neighboring countries. Mali, Burkina Faso, Ivory Coast, Togo, Benin. Then we have also what we call transshipment. That's containers that have landed from into Ghana. The containers were not originally in Ghana, but they passed through ships and dropped in Ghana, and then reloaded to other vessels and even Ghana. All these constitute containers that are leaving port. Now, the information that has been made does not necessarily state exactly, unless there's some information that I do not know.
0: Hello? Yeah. Richard Anamo, I'm afraid you have to unmute again. I think that we cannot hear what you're saying currently. Yes, I'm mute. We can see you, but we're having a challenge.
1: Okay. Yeah. Can you hear me now?
0: Yes, loud and clear now.
1: Can you hear me?
0: Yeah.
1: Right, good. Yeah. So what I'm saying is that we needed to really understand where this container came from. Was it transit cargo? Was it transshipment? Or was it Ghana cargo itself? Well, these have different reasons. But the most important thing for us to all understand, that the period when cargo used to be loaded into containers in our ports is long gone, several years ago. I repeat, containers, cargo that used to be loaded, that be individual pieces of containers, that used to be cargo that used to be loaded inside containers, inside the port, is long gone. In other words, containers arrive at the port already loaded.
0: Okay.
1: And supposed to be sealed. So what the port authority does is to receive the container at the gate, already loaded with all the requisite documentation, stating what is supposed to be inside, where the container is going, the shipping line, and all of that information. That is what the port does. So you will not see anywhere in the port now where the container is sitting there and individual pieces of cargo are being brought in and loaded into the container. No, you will not.
0: So who ensures that the items in the container are actually not, you know, illicit products.
1: That is the province of customs and all the other agencies, EPA, narcotics, pharmacy, food and drugs authority, what have you. In other words, they need to look at where the container was loaded. Where was the container loaded? By whom? That is the beginning. Because the container has to arrive at the port ready for export.
0: Yeah.
1: Ready for export. So it is not at the port that the container is now being, I mean, scanned or looked at to find out what is inside and repacking and all that.
0: Okay. No. I want to find out from you, how do those agencies you've mentioned, you know, the customs, the EPA, and the NACOC, how do they determine if the item in a container is clean? What mechanism do they use?
1: Yes. That is why they go through all the various processes of a license. Who is the forwarding agent, which is the shipping line? Because every shipping line, the container has to state exactly what is inside the container, who the shipper is, what is inside. It is for them to follow up to know where exactly was this container loaded. And it's not anywhere and everywhere that containers are loaded.
0: So the container is not open at the ports for physical examination?
1: That can only happen if they suspect that there is some problem. Then they open the container inside the port. Remember, we are dealing with millions of containers, thousands of containers running around, coming into the port from various vessels. You cannot attempt to say that you go to open a container inside the port and examine what is inside before. I tell you, there'll be total chaos in the port.
0: Okay,
1: but not only in the port, but even access into the port.
0: Okay.
1: By the way, the customs have approved there are various shipping agents, forwarding agents who are licensed to forward cargo. And whenever the cargo is consolidated, that is where the loading and all inspection is supposed to take place.
0: Okay.
1: But sealed by custom before the container arrives at the gate.
0: So we assume that the container arrives and the assumption is that everything in there is clean. I understand that there is a scanner at the port. What is its role then?
1: To the best of my knowledge, that scanner is towards imports, as we see it now, and not necessarily exports of cargo, unless something is new that I don't know about.
0: But at your time, when you were there, you had no scanner for export.
1: No. The only time that we had cargo, that is what we call there's an export shed, which is meant for some of the goods that we call perishable goods, pineapple and yam, and they bring them in boxes, and they come into the port, we put them in the warehouse, and after that, they load them into the ship. They are not in any large volumes, no. But when we talk about containerized cargo, that is huge. We do not have anywhere inside the port that the cargo comes in and they load them inside the port. No.
0: So
1: if the container is put in a... Yeah, sorry, go ahead.
0: Yeah, so what beyond what you're telling us, the shipping lines will tell us what is in, they do declaration, they tell us what is in the container. Beyond that, what specific security checks are done at the port to ensure that the container we are about exporting has clean goods in there?
1: As far as the port authority is concerned, is the documentation. Because the cargo, the container arrives supposed to be sealed. So the documentation that is accompanying the container, that's what GPS will rely on. What is in the container, where it's supposed to go, which is the shipping line, and all of that. That is all, full stop. As to whether what is written on the paper is actually what is inside is the province of customs and not the port authority.
0: So once customs says that
1: the container will not be open.
0: Once custom clears the container, that's it.
1: Once custom clears the container, I can tell you, the authority is a handler. So they handle the container. They stack it, and then when the vessel is ready, they load, full stop.
0: All right.
1: The authority does not go in to strip the container to find out what is inside, unless there is a problem. Even where the authority gets information that this container is suspected to be carrying, banned cargo, like in a port, and that's our thing, they will have to call customs. They do not have the authority in any way to open the container. No. They will have to call customs. And it's for customs to either open and do whatever inspection they want to do, or the Narcotics Control Board or whatever. But the Port Authority, as an authority, cargo handling, they do not have the authority to open the container.
0: So even NACOC can only come in if custom invites them based on some suspicion. NACOC cannot just come in, to say we want to open this container to see what's in there.
1: Now, once NACOC has any reason to suspect that a container is carrying unapproved goods, they will normally call on customs. So the two in the port will not act independently. No.
0: Okay.
1: You call on customs, and normally they are expected to call customs and maybe EPA and all those sort of people to come in. And DPT would stand as an observer.

0: It means that that scanner installed in a scanner, the scanner must be able to scan and detect the whatever type of cargo is inside it. And when we talk about banned cargo, like what we deal with narcotics, I do not think that we have equipment, we have installed any equipment that will scan the container and detect that the container may be, because no more of it than not, I mean, these narcotics are not just pure, they are smuggled together with other cargo inside it. Yes. And therefore, for you to scan and look, examine exactly what is inside individually, what type of material is inside it, the quantity and all that, no.
1: At the scanner level, we'll not be able to establish that. I'll come back to you.
0: That would be high technology.
1: Okay. Yes. Let me come to you, Dr. Ishmael Norman, before I go to NATO. Having listened to Dr. Anamo, I mean, paint a picture of the situation at our port. You are a security expert. Have you identified some gaps so far, just listening to him?
2: Hi, Carlos. Greetings to you and my fellow panel members. I think the way you even introduced the subject and the way Mr. Anamo is presenting the whole challenges being faced by the shippers or authorities and all of that, it underlines all the vulnerabilities that we are actually facing right now. The over-reliance on the integrated customs management systems, ICUM, is actually one of the biggest problems or challenges that they are facing, because it is susceptible to false or no declaration whatsoever. And as he rightly said, they don't open the container. I can also say that the fragmented joint examination is also another problem. The containers or shipments are supposed to be examined by NACOP, FDA, Customs, GSA, National Security, and so on and so forth, depending upon the product that is coming in. Believe it or not, like he said, if narcotics board commission sees that there's something, they are suspicious of something, then they will customs, and before even a container can be inspected or opened and so on and so forth. So you see, the system as it is laid out is not very, very effective. So there's poor declaration of cargo. They can describe charcoal as something else. In fact, they can even describe it as cassava flour. Meanwhile, it's cocaine or methamphetamine. And so you will never know what it is that they are exporting if we rely on the declaration that they have already made. Secondly, shipment or transshipment to the to the Sahel areas give very, very low inspection prior. According to the Ghana Port Harbors Authorities Customs SOPs, so they don't really pay too much attention. So, for example, if you divert a container meant for Burkina Faso, which is loaded with drugs, you divert it and ship it to another place, it is very, very difficult for them to actually find out what is going on. There's also loss of chain of custody when containers are transferred to private up-deck warehouses before they are shipped. So there are a lot of loopholes within the system, and I'm quite surprised that Mr. Anamo is saying that we don't have any way of scanning the containers to know what is inside, when other places they are able to do that. How do you expect NACOC to perform optimally when the resource suboptimally? It's not possible to do that.
1: Yeah.
2: And there are a lot of issues, which I know we're going to get to that, but the issues are actually systemic, institutional, infrastructural, and including capacity of the people who are involved. Many of them have, with all due respect, many of them have no skills in even investigative questioning or detention.

0: detection of narcotics. There are many Ghanaians, millions of Ghanaians who never seen cocaine before. So when they see it and you say, oh, I am Banshee, they will not even challenge you. Okay. So these are some of the challenges that we have.
1: Okay. Systemic challenges. But Mr. Anamu said we have the harness to actually look at cargo coming into the country. What we do not have, according to him, is a scanner to look at the cargo that we are exporting. So basically, it's our security couples are just basing their judgment on suspicion. Suspicion, I don't know who tells them, what intelligence tells them that a particular container contains some illicit drug. But hold it for me. Yeah,
2: Can I come in?
1: Yeah, come in, briefly.
2: You see, we have to understand the process. Before the container arrives at the port, it's supposed to be sealed. The cargo is loaded in the container and sealed by customs.
1: So customs is at the loading point?
2: At the loading point, yes.
1: Okay.
2: That is where everything starts.
1: So we trust, we assume that because customs is at the loading point, wherever the container is coming from is clean. That is the assumption.
2: That is supposed to be the correct procedure, and yes, that is what we have to comply with.
1: And so
2: the container arrives at the port, sealed with the customs seal for export. And what if that is, if it is carrying cargo? If it is carrying cargo, if it's not carrying cargo and it's an empty container, that's a different matter.
1: Okay,
2: but if it's carrying cargo, it's supposed to be sealed.
1: Okay.
2: By customs and, of course, with all the issues of the shipping line. So you don't, let's try to imagine the reality that even if, GPG, and I know it's not, that's not what is practiced in most ports, that we put a scanner at the gate, at the entrance.
1: Okay.
2: That the containers are arriving randomly from everywhere. We go to scan, the GPG is going to be scanning the containers and determine whether this is correct. And okay. I can tell you. There'll be total chaos. The whole Tema or Takoradi will be packed with containers standing on the roads.
1: Okay, that has been established. I'm learning from an industry person that indeed they have export scanners at MPS T3. So at least at that particular terminal, we can say that they have, export scanners. And I understand, Mr. Namu, because you left there for almost a decade ago. So maybe these things have been installed just quite recently. So that is the latest on that we have at least a scanner at the MPS T3. So we don't know those particular containers that have arrived in Australia and also France, whether they went through this particular terminal. That we cannot establish at this point. But let me bring in, the ranking member on the defense and... Interior Committee, Reverend Tim Fojo, he has just joined us. I'll go to Mr. Nittle shortly. You have been raising a lot of concerns about these seizures recently. From where you sit, what is your major concern about these issues regards to, narcotics that have been seized in other countries that allegedly went through our ports?
3: Thank you very much. It's very disappointing that since last year, when we pointed out a lot of lapses, a lot of operational and oversight lapses, which potentially compromise the integrity of our borders, which could lend itself for our coast to be used for transiting of narcotics and such illicit substances, instead of the government to pay heed to the intel we give and to go after the private persons who may have been culpable, the government, rather in a very disappointing manner, was front and center, took up the fight, employed all government machinery, and debunked very spiritedly, in a way downplayed every concern that we raised. Less than 18 months down the line, see the series of coordinated and patterned international embarrassment we have been receiving. Over $1 billion worth of narcotic substances have been busted in and out of our ports.
1: Where are you getting that figure from? $1 billion?
3: Into the
1: hello, Reverend Tim Fojo, can you hear me?
3: $50 million worth of cocaine that the intelligence agencies announced.
1: Hello. Okay,
3: the breakdown is what I'm giving you, Carlos.
1: Yeah, I can hear you now.
3: So in March 2025.
1: I think your line is not too clear. Kindly reposition yourself. We'll come back to you. We'll come back to you so you can give us that particular breakdown that you're talking about.
3: Can you hear me?
1: Our viewers can actually appreciate what you're saying. We'll also try to see if we can call you on phone instead of the Zoom. But let me go to Dominic Neto. You also sit on the Interior Committee of Parliament. What you have actually interrogated the Interior Minister on the first one that happened, the Australian one. How did this new one come to you as a former Defence Minister and somebody who sits on that committee? Do I still have Dominic Neto on the phone? All right, we seem to be having some challenges with connectivity there. Let me try if I can still go back to, Reverend Tim Fojo. Do I have Reverend Tim Fojo? Hello, Reverend, can you hear me? Unfortunately, our lines are, giving us some, challenges. We'll try to fix that and speak to Reverend to get his side of the story. Let me go to Mr. Anamo. Okay, I'm told we have Reverend. Reverend, can you hear me? Hello, Reverend Tim Fojo, if you can hear me. We still have a challenge with this line. So, Mr. Anamo, so I am learning also that it is becoming a bit mandatory for export cargoes to go through scanners. That is the information I'm getting from industry now. I'll come to you for a response for that particular, but let me try once more with Reverend Tim Fojo. Can you hear me?
0: Hello?
1: Yes. I think I can hear you now. You were making a point earlier about the breakdown of the illicit drugs that have, left our port.
0: Yes.
1: Over a specific period. And the line wasn't so clear. We want to give you the next 3 minutes to give us that breakdown and the source of that information.
0: Well, so in March 2025, intelligence agencies in Ghana announced a seizure in the second data credit valued at $350 million cocaine, valued at $350 million. Then shortly afterwards, the same intelligence agency announced another seizure on the Cape Coast Accra Highway, precisely Pedro, valued at $150 million. That in itself is $500 million. Then we also subsequently heard about the seizure at the report $6.9 million. Now, this year, in June 2026, we had the announcement, broadcast announcement on the television in Australia announcing the seizure of back to a team of 295 Australian, $295 million, and a few days ago, we also had an announcement on the French channel at Dunkirk that the authorities had seized cocaine that were linked to shipment from Ghana to the tune of $250 million, and then this. There's no real factor in the minor bust here, and even after, when it's talking together, we're almost approximately $1 billion of drugs that were busted in country and drugs that were busted outside our country, are linked to our ports.
4: and which and the facing our Ghanaian authorities and the government have not been able to debunk. They have not been able to deny that it came from Ghana, and they are in the process of investigating. On the World Bank Day, we have NAPOC and the Ministry of Interior announcing and considering that certain operational standard procedures were failed to be adhered to, that the operators and officials whose mandate and responsibility it is to ensure that the process that is not of the normal and Mr. Ramon have committed were all infringed upon, were set aside. So were they incompetent, were they negligent, were they deliberate facilitation of illicit drug trafficking? Then when we hear these announcements, we expect that it should be played up with consequences. If you expect that people, officials, you know, slept on the job or failed to comply with procedures, there should be consequences.
1: But of course, not to cut you, but to be fair to the Interior Minister, he did indicate that those so-called officials are in that investigation. And NAPOC also told us that the ringleader for the Australian one has been arrested, and they are following to actually get the others. So something at least is being done on those matters. It's not as though the Interior Ministry is doing absolutely nothing. You agree?
4: Carlos, when a minister discloses before a parliamentary committee, you know, to a full bill of the nation, that government officials were implicated. They didn't say investigated, they were implicated. So there was prima facie, and there was sufficient cause to arrive at that conclusion at that stage. And those were the words of the minister. And government officials, some government officials, were implicated. These were not the words of the minister. And since then, we haven't had the names of those government officials who were implicated. We hear names of former cabinet appointees who are media trials, and we try them in the media, even before the prophet charges. So how can they have those so-called cabinet officials?
1: So you think that because the Australian one has not been investigated to its logical conclusion, you've not heard who has been punished. Is that the reason why you think this one is also happening? Is that the conclusion you want to draw?
4: Carlos, I am asking you that in this country, this government has a culture. The culture is that even before a suspect case is charged and put before, even at that stage, preliminary, without even charges prepared and sent to court, they do reject trials and read out all indictments. Here, a minister on TV says that government officials are complicit and they are implicated in the 295 Australian million dollars worth of debt to Australia. And so this, nobody has been named. No, the investigation.
1: Right.
4: Now we are also told that the 200, about 3.9, you know, tons, to give you the right picture, it is equivalent to 700 bags of 5 kilo rice.
1: Why are you using 5 kilo and not using 50 kilo? So if that's about four tons, I mean about 20 bags of cement makes 1 ton. So that's roughly about 80 bags of cement.
4: Yes, and 80 bags of cement equivalent to 300 to the 5 kilo lines. And you're saying that this quantum of cocaine was loaded into a container and customs sealed it, and immigration credit, and the port authorities credit, and intelligence BSI and all the intelligence agencies credit, and NAPOC mandated to ensure that such illicit drugs do not transit our shores to travel to our rights, also credit, and government officials, everybody credit.
1: Okay.
4: And it has gone all the way to France, and it has to take French authorities.
1: Okay, so Reverend,
4: and this pattern is a very dangerous one.
1: Okay, from where you sit, we are trying to find out where the gaps are, and you sit on the Interior Committee. Briefly, based on all the things you've catalogued for us, that our ports now have become so porous for narcotics to go through, where do you think the problem really is?
4: Carlos, I think the problem really is government complicity. It is government, you know, government sanctions. Government is providing incentives because it's disincentives and the deterrence has not been established.
1: How is that?
4: One, we don't have such high-profile busts are done. We don't hear high-profile prosecutions. We hear a driver, mate, in court. Driver and mate, do they have money to buy a teaspoon full of cocaine? So if you are prosecuting a driver and a mate of a truck, or a 350 million truck, what are you doing? Where is the real owner and the owner? What are the real high, well, it's not high-profile busts. There must be high-profile prosecutions. You don't make high-profile busts and do low-profile prosecutions.
1: Okay, so what do you want to say in this particular, the French one? The French one, what specifically do you want to see regard to this particular case? Because even we are yet to even hear the details of this particular bus. We are told that it's just linked to our port. And Mr. Namo explained that, well, we don't know whether the cargo actually originated from our country or this was a cargo in transit.
4: Have the authorities denied that the report, French authority, is given and has broadcasted it? Have they issued any statement? Has the Ministry of Interior, NACOC, Customs, Galaport, and others, has any authority denied the reports from France? Has any authority denied the report from Australia? And there are many other such busts that are only done outside our ports. So there are some at Belgium and other places, but those ones don't come into the media. So nobody hears about it.
1: You have some facts like that that the media is not even aware, government is not aware that you'd want to share.
4: There are others that are not broadcasted. And so
1: which you have access to, right? You have access to that information that you'd want to share with us?
4: And I am telling you that it's one, that is the Muslim public. Can see French authorities and Australian authorities and their media have the government denied such incidents. We don't even need to isolate these, because these are not isolated incidents. They are patterned incidents, they are coordinated incidents, and Dr. Norman and all the experts will tell you that in the international intelligence coordination and in combating transnational crimes, particularly on illicit transit of drugs or transit of illicit drugs or narcotics, for you to bust one container, what that means is that nine similar containers have gone undetected. When you detect one, it means nine others have gone undetected. And so the matter we are dealing with is a serious one. How come on the Gulf of Guinea, suddenly, for the past 1.5 years, less than 2 years, suddenly, on the Gulf of Guinea, it is China's shore and port that have become, you know, the hub for these things. With the other jurisdictions, hitherto, that were notorious for some of these things on the Gulf of Guinea, now you don't even hear such activities. All we hear is Ghana here, Ghana now, Ghana this, Ghana that.
1: All right.
4: It is affecting the image of the country.
1: Okay.
4: And that is why we are demanding a full-scale inquiry. If the government indeed that is not complicit and so facilitating those illicit drugs, rendering Ghana as a cocaine coast, they should agree for a full-scale inquiry to be done for all the people who are culpable to be identified and fired and prosecuted, and for the government officials who are also facilitating to be identified and prosecuted, and for the systems losses to be rectified. We have to tighten our court so that it becomes a deterrent. So any drug cartel or dealer out there will have good reputation about the Ghana and no risk, you know, passing through the millions of.
1: Okay, I think, Reverend, I think the point has been made.
4: All these people must be set aside. All the heads of the institutions whose money it is to ensure the integrity of our borders and have failed to do so, and we have almost $1 billion worth of cocaine and other drugs.
1: I think your point has been made largely, and that you want some action taken on these people. It's important to also state on this program that we've tried to reach out to NACOC to get answers on the, you know, the Australian one and the current one. We've not been largely successful on that. But this is a good time, briefly, to bring in Dominic Neto. I'll ask you a question first. How concerning are these issues, and what do you want to see going forward? I have less than 5 minutes.
5: Thank you very much. Good evening. Good evening to your listener. I just hope that I'm audible enough. So let me say that I share the views of my colleague who just spoke, Reverend Tim Fodjo, to say that this is a very serious matter. Our image internationally is not good enough. Over the last 2 years, internationally and in Ghana, the amount of drugs that this government that have been seized, and the lack of prosecution, and the way things have been managed, is a very serious matter. If you remember, the domestic side, in March, there was $150 million of cocaine that was seized by the NIB. There was also in March that the PB Junction at 2nd D, another $350 million worth of cocaine that was also seized, drugs that was also seized in August, Tamaport. Remember, the Honorable Mutaka was talking about it. Another 866 parcels of cocaine in Gari, in SARS, were also seized. Then the international one, the French one, which is the biggest in our history, 3.9 tons is the biggest in our history. The biggest used to be MV Benjamin, and the committee was set up to prove it, which was 2.3 tons, that is 3.9 tons. That's equivalent to the weight of 78 bags of cement. What was seized in France. So it's a very serious matter. And the French authorities will not make a mistake. They said that these things were hidden in plastic containers that originated from Ghana. So there's no doubt about where it came from. They said that the drugs were hidden in plastic containers that originated from Ghana and headed towards Belgium, Antwerp. And so there is no doubt about it. We just have to do our work seriously. By now, the Minister for the Interior, the Minister for Transport, the Director General of Ports and Harbors, the Director General of NACOP, and of course, Maritime Authority, should be doing a press conference to tell us what is going on. How is it possible that the weight of 78 bags of cement can pass through the ports in containers that in plastic containers headed towards Belgium, and nobody can see that? It is trucks that carried it. Where are the scanners? Where are the human beings who loaded it?
1: What do you think caused this? Where was the gap? From what you said,
5: I think that the gap has been already been identified by the Minister for the Interior, that government officials are part of it, because he said it, not me. He is the one who said that government functionaries and officials were the people who helped in the last one. And so I am clear in my mind that we have already identified where the gaps are. If people in authority did not help this drug haulage to pass through, it's simply not possible. So how come that the Minister for the Interior has not told us who are the people who did it? How come that nobody has been punished? Nobody has been asked to step aside. That's why people are still doing it. If the people that the Minister for the Interior identified have been punished, or the people's action has been taken, people have been asked to lose their jobs, and people have stayed away until we found what is going on, if thorough investigation had taken place, we'll not be where we are. So I fight that we should set up a bi-parliamentary probe or a serious national probe into this matter and find out why. Over the last 1 year, this type of things have happened. Over 1 year, 6 or 7 serious cases of cocaine have been seized.
1: Okay, because of time, would the minority be taking any other steps to ensure that this issue is well investigated?
5: I think that Reverend Jim has already given you the indication that the minority will take up this matter seriously. And I will support any decision that the minority will take to ensure that we get to the bottom of this matter. It's a very serious matter for Ghana. I've sat in defense for 8 years, and I don't think that we have had 6 or 7 cases in 1 year like this. Over a billion dollars worth of drugs, especially cocaine, passing through our coast. It's a serious matter. Okay. The international community is concerned, the world is concerned, and it's not good for us.
1: All right,
5: it's
1: thank you.
5: Not good for us.
1: Thank you. Thank you so much. Dominic Nitwell is a former defense minister in his seat on the Interior and Defense Committee in Parliament. Let me give the final word to Mr. Anamu. 1 minute. What do you want seen going forward beyond what we've discussed here? We've been able to identify some of the challenges, who should be held responsible, and if government is acting or not. What do you want to see? In 30 seconds, tell us.
2: I want to see an efficient customs system outside the ports. I have been updated that yes, containers, I mean, scanners are now in the two port, the two terminals. That is the main port and terminal traffic is MPS for exports. But you see, we are only shifting, trying to take over the inefficiencies outside into the port. And it's not surprising that the World Bank reported that 70% of containers inside MPS go through physical examination. That is terrible. If we are going to move forward, every container coming to the port would have had gone through customs procedures.
1: All right.
2: Every container going outside the port before it arrives.
1: Okay.
2: So yes, there are scanners into the port, and these scanners can only be efficient for homogeneous cargo. Because when it's homogeneous and there's any discrepancy, it can easily be detected.
1: Okay.
2: But
1: all right.
2: If there's no homogeneity inside it, right. You're just wasting your time.
1: Thank you so much.
2: Think that there's a need for us to look at how the customs can seriously improve their activities, their services outside the port before the container arrives at the entrance of the port.
1: Thank you so much. Let me give the final word also to Dr. Ishmael Norman. Briefly, 30 seconds. You are a security person. What do you want seen? Unfortunately, we don't have Dr. Norman. And that's all we have time for here on the probe. We've discussing the cocaine bars that happened in France. And we are told that it is linked to Ghana. And government is yet to release an official statement on it. And we have been yet to establish if indeed this actually came from Ghana or was a transit vessel that used our port. We've identified the key challenges and the way forward for us to act on this matter. Thank you so much for joining us here on The Probe. We hope to see you again next week with another exciting edition of The Probe. My name is Carlos Caloni. Thank you so much for watching. Bye-bye.

right. Very good evening to you right here on Joy 99.7 FM, your superstation, channel of blessing and your place of inspiration. Today's Sunday, the 13th of September, 2026, is a day the Lord has made. We rejoice and we're glad in it. 3 minutes after the hour of nine. And this is a walk with Jesus right here on Joy 99.7. My name is Atuakwa. I'm ably supported by way of production by Michaela Nine. There are prayers we pray, and we pray them once and receive an answer or answers almost immediately. But there are also prayers that we have prayed for months, prayers we have prayed even for years with seemingly no change. We've prayed for healing, we've prayed for marriage, we've prayed for children, financial breakthroughs, jobs, restoration, family members, direction, and open doors. We fasted, believed, declared God's word, and trusted his promises. Yet, sometimes the situation remains exactly the same. So what happens when you have prayed and nothing has changed? Jesus taught his disciples to always pray and not give up. Luke chapter 18 and the verse 1. Yet persistent prayer does not mean pretending we're not tired. We're not disappointed or confused. Even Jesus in the Garden of Gethsemane prayed honestly, "Not my will, but yours be done." Luke chapter 22 and the verse 42. Could it be that sometimes the answer to prayer is not what we expected? So, when nothing appears to be changing, should we keep praying? Should we act? Should we wait? Should we change our prayer? Or should we simply surrender the matter to God? Tonight on A Walk with Jesus, we explore the difficult and important space between praying and seeing the answer. Remember that your comments and questions are very welcome via WhatsApp. Our WhatsApp platform, 055-1111-997. That's 055-1111-997. And all our socials, Facebook, X, YouTube, we're live. So you can send your comments and your questions there. This, once again, is A Walk with Jesus, your Christian talk show, your favorite Christian talk show. My name is Atuakwa, and you're warmly welcome. We're going to take a musical break, and when we come back, we'll be zooming off into discussion as I introduce to you my resourceful guest. Pick a phone, call friends, loved ones, tell them to tune in, because we're about to learn. I'm going to be treating you to a beautiful song titled "Hold On," coming from the ministry of Bernice Ofair. I want to take advantage of this opportunity to express our sincere condolence to the family of this great minstrel of God, who's been a blessing not only to the body of Christ, but to the nation and to our generation, with beautiful songs, of which one of them is "Hold On." Enjoy this.

0: So that is Hold On. Beautiful song there by us, and that's getting some nostalgia here. Remembering those times I was in the choir and would sing her song, you know, as ministration in church. But then that's Hold On. Beautiful song there coming from the ministry of Bernice Ofeh. And once again, want to express our sincere condolence to her family. She checked out of our realm to be with God just a few days ago. We're grateful that God gave us a gift like that. It's a blessing to the body of Christ. So once again, you're very welcome. If you just tuned in, this is A Walk With Jesus right here on Joy 99.7. We're live on Facebook, we're live on X, we're live on YouTube. Our discussion tonight is centered on prayer. And what aspect of prayer? When you have prayed and nothing has changed, what now? And to help us with this very important subject is a great man of God who's not new to this platform at all. Always a blessing to us. I'm talking about the senior pastor of Family Altar Ministry, Prophet Moses Benisan, here in the studios. Man of God.
1: My bishop.
0: A very warm welcome to you, sir.
1: Thank you. It's always exciting to be with you.
0: It's a joy to have you. It's a joy to have you. And tonight we have quite an interesting subject on the table. I know that you believe in prayer, and the God we serve is a prayer answering God. There have been times that we pray and we see answers almost immediately, you know. But there are times too that you pray, you fast, you engage all that you engage, and yet you see nothing. I first of all want to find out from you why such situations happen. Is it that the God we serve decides what to answer and what to not to answer, or when to answer and when not to answer?
1: Good evening again. It's exciting to be here. Man of God, this topic is very dear to my heart. As a young Christian, I struggled with this then for a very long time, because there was a woman who was an usher in the church that I belonged to. She's very spiritual. She was very spiritual, very prayerful, service, but she does everything in the house of God. And constantly there comes a prophecy that the marriage will happen. The marriage will happen constantly. God keep promising her that the marriage will happen. Lo and behold, she fell sick and died. The marriage didn't happen. And I struggled. Then the Lord opened my eyes to Jeremiah 33, verse 3. The Bible says, call upon me and I will answer you and show you

0: bedroom.
1: Right, so you're welcome back. We want to sincerely apologize for that hitch. We had a slight technical issue. It's a Walk with Jesus right here on Joy 99.7 FM.
2: Is correct.
1: So I want to warmly welcome you again. If you just tuned in, we are discussing, or we've just started discussing, the subject of prayer, but a very interesting dimension of prayer. When you've prayed and nothing has changed, what do you do? I'm very sure that you've had that experience, or you are going through that experience. So when that happens, how do you go about it? What do you actually do, you know? And to help us unravel this is the head pastor of Family Altar Ministries, Prophet Moses Benisan, right here in the studios of Joy 99.7 FM. And so please do well to pick a phone and call friends, call loved ones, tell them to tune in to Joy 99.7 FM. We are live on all our socials, on Facebook, on YouTube, on X. Do well to connect and share the link. Let me say a warm welcome to you once again, Prophet Moses.
3: Thank you.
1: God bless you for joining us.
3: I'm excited to be here.
1: And being a blessing. Being a blessing to us always. Yes. Prophet Moses, I want to find out. Christians, I have had such experiences where I've prayed about a thing and God just answered, you know. But I've also had experiences where I've prayed for years, if not months, you know, about a particular thing. And I've done all there is, fasted, you know. And there's no desired answer coming through. I'm sure that as a Christian, you've also had such an experience before.
3: Man of God, I've had that experience.
1: Yes.
3: And it was something that I struggled with from the beginning of being a Christian. There was a lady called Richter who was an usher in a church that I belonged to. Mm-hmm. Very serviceable and very dedicated and committed. Mm. We knew her prayer topic. She was believing God for marriage. And God always come through to promise her that the marriage will happen. All of a sudden, she fell ill. And then she died.
1: So the marriage didn't happen?
3: The marriage didn't happen.
1: Did God lie?
3: That was what I was struggling with. Then God opened my eyes to Jeremiah 33, verse 3.
1: Okay.
3: A lot of people refer to it as the telephone number of God.
1: Yeah.
3: So it's very related to prayer. He said, call upon me and I will answer you and show you great and mighty things that you don't know about. So call upon me, prayer. I will answer you, God's response.
1: Yes.
3: Great and mighty things I will show to you, revelation. So prayer is not complete without a revelation.
1: Okay, so there's the dimension of prayer.
3: That's
1: communicating
3: it.
1: Your desire to God.
3: Yes.
1: There's the dimension of God responding to what you communicated.
3: That is it.
1: And there's a dimension of revelation.
3: Yes, so after God responds to you, he now says that there is a greater good in the prayer, but that one, I can only show it to you. That's revelation. So let's break it down.
1: Sure. I want to learn.
3: Prayer is dialogue. It's no monologue.
1: Yes.
3: When I enter into prayer, I am communicating with, not to God. So I speak to God, and God speaks to me.
1: Mm-hmm.
3: So prayer is not complete without me hearing from God. It's not just about me talking to God. So after I have spoken to God, I also must listen to what God wants to tell me. That is his response. Okay. There are three ways by which God responds to our prayers. Number one, yes, I will do it. Hannah prayed for a child. God came through, gave her a child. I will do it. Number two, wait a little. It means that you are not ready for what you are praying for. So it's not like because I have prayed, I must receive the answer now immediately. No, God evaluates whether you are ready for what you are asking him for or you are not yet ready. So if you are not yet ready, he says, wait, wait, wait. He says, wait. Okay. And then there's a third dimension, which is no, I will not do it. And all these are responses. So if God says yes, he has answered you. If God says wait, he has answered you. And if God says no, he has answered your prayer.
1: Under what circumstance will God say yes? Under what circumstance will God say no? Under what circumstance will God say wait?
3: So the Bible said that Paul said, I sought God severally because there is a thorn in my flesh. And God says that my grace is sufficient for you. In other words, this prayer you are praying, I'm not going to answer it the way you want it. You see, he said, instead of you thinking I will heal you, I am not going to heal you. My grace is sufficient for you. In other words, that situation in Paul's life is mandatory. It's important. It's supposed to be there. And so there is no amount of prayer Paul can pray to change that situation. The healing will never come. God said that you need to go through it. So I will give you grace. So there are certain times when we enter into prayer, we already decided how the answer should be. But you see, because God is sovereign, what do we mean when we say God is sovereign? God has the ability to do whatever he wants, okay? But he also has the right to decide what he wants to do. So when we pray, prayer is a medium to align us with the perfect will of God. Jesus in the garden prayed. He said, if it is possible, this cup, take it away from me. And he said, you have prayed, I have answered, but this one, you will drink of it. I'm not going to take it away from you. You're going to go through it. You see, sometimes we think that Christianity is just about comfortable living. Sometimes God designs certain situations that is mandatory for us to go through.
1: But we are made to understand through the word of God and even by our teachings and preachings from the altar that God has our interest at heart.
3: Yes.
1: So if God has my interest at heart, why would he pleasure in my pain when I am telling him to take away pain from me and he says that no, I don't want to take it away from you. Stay with the pain.
3: Okay. Let me tell you the story about the caterpillar and the grasshopper. Okay.
1: Yes.
3: You see, the caterpillar eventually transforms into a butterfly. Yeah.

0: the edges of the cocoon to make it easier for the butterfly to come out. Indeed, he succeeded, and the butterfly came out. But when he lifted the butterfly couldn't fly. Do you know why? The wings were properly formed. But that process of the butterfly struggling to come out from the cocoon by itself, it's what breaks, what holds the wings together in order for the butterfly to fly. So when the farmer helped it out of the cocoon, the butterfly didn't go through that struggle, that process of struggling to come out. And the reason why the farmer helped the butterfly was because he thought the struggle was too much. It was too vicious and too painful to watch this butterfly struggling to come out of the cocoon. So let me help it. By helping it, the butterfly couldn't fly, because God designed that. That struggle is what breaks open the wings for the butterfly to fly. Though it was a butterfly, it couldn't fly because it didn't go through that process. God knows that there is, he loves us, but life also is a process. And sometimes when we are not prepared and ready for the next season, God keeps us where we are until we are ready.
1: So pain is a tool in God's hands. Is that what you're saying?
0: No pain, no gain. It's a tool in God's hand. Let me tell you a story. The Bible says that a woman in labor, though she has pain, immediately she gives birth, she forgets about the pain. So when a woman is in labor, the pain is necessary for the child to be born.
1: Are there situations where you would say that God actually has to answer yes in a particular situation, but then the expectation is delaying? If that is happening, what is the problem?
0: The problem is revelation. That's why I say that in the dimensions of prayer, there is revelation. He said, I will answer you, then I will show you. It's a revelation. So in every situation, once you are praying, God is also talking with you. In that communication between you and God, he shows you clearly where you are supposed to align yourself in order for the prayer to be answered. So if the prayer is not answered, it is not that God has not answered it. It is because you
1: have
0: not...
1: There's lack of alignment. I see.
0: Yeah. Is that the lack of alignment or lack of discernment? You have not discerned the perfect will of God.
1: That's interesting. Right, dear friend, we're going to take a very brief break and we'll be right back. I'm very sure that you're learning, so just munch on the little that we fed you with, and we'll come back in just a jiffy. It's still a walk with Jesus right here on Joy 99.7 FM.

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Sincere apologies to you. We're unable to continue with the walk with Jesus due to some technical hitch beyond our control at the moment. God willing, next week, we're going to be bringing this very interesting topic back to you. Please bear with us. But don't flip your dial. Keep your dial locked right here on 99.7 FM. In a couple of minutes, Jazz on Joy is going to be on your radio. Uncle Kennedy is going to be serving you some beautiful jazz tunes. You don't want to miss them at all. Have a beautiful evening. A very big thank you to my able producer, Mikaela Nye, and to you, my cherished listener. God richly bless you. And to Prophet Moses Benisan, God bless you, sir. We're going to be revisiting the subject, God willing, next week on A Walk with Jesus. Stay on top, still rise. We're out of here.

A very good evening to you. The station is Joy 99.7. It's a Sunday evening. Welcome to Jazz on Joy. Jazz on Joy is on every Sunday evening, 10 p.m. till midnight. My name is Ken. Always a pleasure being here to do this with you.

British guitarist Chris Thundering and Shadow of Doubt. Before him was saxophonist Gerald Albright and Hot Chocolate. Kicked off the show with music from the band Jazz Funk Soul and the track Get Up with JFS. Don't forget at 11:30, Serenade will definitely come your way. And I'll make sure I'm on time, please. To my brother Ben Laye, listening in Dawenya. To John Colano, as usual, in Milton Keynes in the UK. Never misses the show. Good evening, John. Hi to the family. Dr. Ralph Anang of Mampro B. Thank you for being there.

Reverend J.D. Ajemfra of the Presbyterian Church of Ghana, Kokumemle Diocese, or Kokumemle Congregation. Also, for happy, happy, happy birthday to you. Long life, good health, lots of blessings. May you have a good, good, good one.

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It's on every Sunday evening, 10 p.m. till midnight. That's keyboardist Joe Kuras with the track titled Funky Bee.

Before this was veteran guitarist John Tropia and his rendition of Morning Dance by Spyro Gyra. And you also had music from trumpeter Lynn Roundtree and his take on Michael Jackson's You Rock My World. Good evening, Zeno Agbeke. Thanks for always being there. Also, hi to Mac Adolf of Bundasi. Thanks for tuning in. Hello to Brian Owusu of Bawe. Nice to know you're on board. Hey, Nana Ohinua Asamoah is also on board.

Yes, you're listening to Jazz on Joy from your Super Hits Radio Joy 99.7. That's guitarist Kelly Minucci and his rendition of Sitting in Limbo. I'd like to dedicate that to Muriel Coleman of North Kaneshi, North Legon, sorry. Hi, Muriel. Thanks for always being there for the show. This was Waiting in Vain by guitarist Lee Ritner, featuring Maxi Priest on vocals. Hachiman Joseph, Community 9 in Tema. Thank you for listening. You heard the Argentinian diva Karen Souza her bossa version of Ain't No Sunshine. And the great man Hugh Masekela was there with Conchita. Good evening to Coleco Michael Teshia of Community 5 in Tema. Thanks for tuning in. Hello, Sheila Okran of East Legon.

As I said, it's 2 minutes past 11. At 11:30, Jazz Serenade will come your way. This is guitarist Nils Gyptner, and that's the way of the world.

Yes, and that's music from Spawn Keys, producer for Perez Music, and a track titled Listen. Before that was Phil Walker with his version of In the Air Tonight. And you heard music from guitarist Nils Gipner with That's the Way of the World.

That's the famous German outfit, VDR Big Band, featuring Bilal on vocals in a tribute to the great Curtis Mayfield. And this is So In Love.

Music from John Adams. Yesterday. Before that was the German Big Band Orchestra. VDR Big Band. Featuring Bilal with a tribute to the late Curtis Mayfield. And So In Love.

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Good evening, Glenn Asedu and family in North Kaneshi. 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
1: I know why I've waited.

Yes, this is Jazz Serenade on Joy 99.7. That's Rene Marie performing live. Featuring Jeremy Pelt on muted trumpet. And Just My Imagination. Before that was Rod Stewart with These Foolish Things. And we kicked off Serenade with music from a three-time Grammy Award winner, Cecile Sarvant McLaren, McLaren Sarvant. And Exactly Like You. This is Diana Krall. G Baby, Ain't I Good to You?

Such a touching rendition of this song by the late Joe Sample and Leila Hathaway, When Your Life Was Low. Before that was Diana Krall.

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Good evening, Kwesi Tertius. Thanks for listening. Good evening to Chris Akufu of Teshinungwa as well. And to all of you out there listening to the show. God willing, I'll be back on your radio Thursday, 8 p.m. till midnight for Ken's Music Mix. Until then, you all have a purposeful week, and thanks once again for listening.